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2: In this bulletin, investments in renewable energy projects declining and Essendon's coach sacked. With more, I'm Jaden James. The New South Wales Premier is reassuring the community there is strong communication between state and federal agencies despite questions arising out of the Bondi Beach terror attack. Potential intelligence and security failures in the lead-up to the massacre are the focus of the latest hearing block from the Royal Commission. Chris Minns says the Joint Counter-Terrorism Team has stopped dozens of potential attacks since its inception.
3: We saw what happened in December of last year. We've all got to make our best faith efforts to correct what's gone wrong here, and something has gone wrong. I mean, it'd be insane for me to come on the program and suggest that it's all working perfectly, because the end result is 15 innocent people were murdered on the beaches of Bondi.
2: A substantial number of hearings will be shut to the public over the next 3 weeks. Latest data shows investment in renewable energy projects has fallen across the country. Gabriel Hodson explains.
4: The federal government's clean energy targets are looking shaky, with investment in renewable energy sinking to a 10-year low and $4 billion wiped out in the past year. The Clean Energy Council has told SMH The Age a year's delay on a major transmission line means a 20% rise in power bills. Its report says onshore wind farms have seen the sharpest decline in spending, 57% over a year. For solar farms, the drop's 5%. Consultants forecast the grid will be made up of 60% renewable energy by 2030, a long way off the 82% target. Gabriel Hodson reporting.
2: The Queensland city of Moreton Bay is trialling a remote-controlled bird drone designed to deter nuisance birds from destroying local strawberry crops. The initiative aims to reduce crop loss and improve yield protection against nuisance birds. Mayor Peter Flannery says the region is a major contributor to Australia's overall strawberry supply.
5: A lot of people don't know, about one in four punnets of strawberries sold in Australia come from within the city of Moreton Bay. It's a $100 million industry out there, and to have the devastation within a few days or a week, you can lose $80,000 worth of crops with these birds eating those strawberries. So this will have a huge impact. It'll save a lot of replanting that has to go on.
2: The drone is part of a wider three-year trial at farms across Australia. Overseas, Scotland's public prosecutor has declined to appeal the overturning of the conviction of a 75-year-old pro-life grandmother for silently standing outside Glasgow Hospital. A sheriff's court found no evidence that Rose Doherty had attempted to influence anyone within a buffer zone outside the hospital. Mrs. Doherty is considering her options to prevent a recurrence of her arrest and harsh treatment, including taking legal action against the police. An Israeli Christian leader is urging his government to formally recognise Christians as a distinct community with stronger political representation. The founder of Israeli Christian Voice, Ehab Shalayan, cited what church leaders describe as growing harassment and discrimination against Christians in the Holy Land. He wants Christians elected to the Israeli parliament. In the AFL, Brad Scott has been sacked as Essendon coach, Eddie Summerfield reports.
6: With just one win from the past 24 games, Essendon's board decided on the weekend Brad Scott's time at the club was over. Friday's loss to Richmond was the last straw. Scott still had 18 months to run on his contract after being appointed as coach in 2023, the Bombers becoming the second club in as many weeks to move on their coach after Michael Voss's departure from Carlton. Eddie Summerfield, Melbourne.
2: And a huge blow for the Socceroos ahead of the FIFA World Cup, with Riley McGree to miss the tournament with injury. That's the latest Vision National News. I'm Jaden James.
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7: And a word from the Weather Bureau. Today is it'll be partly cloudy, a very high chance of showers, chance of a thunderstorm late this afternoon and evening with light winds, heading for a maximum of 22 degrees and an overnight minimum of 13.
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Okay, that was John Reddick with No Fear. Now, have you ever been asked to prove that you're a human being and not a robot? Yes, you have. Well, if you use the internet, you definitely have. We're talking about those, they call them CAPTCHAs, don't they? That actually stands for Completely Automated Public Turing Test. What is a completely automated public Turing test? Well, firstly, it's a nod to Alan Turing, who put a lot of research just after the war into distinguishing between computers and humans. How do you know this message is a human message, not a computer message? So he came up with various tests for that. So it's a nod to him. And it helps distinguish between human beings and these bots that are online. So websites use these tests to avoid, well, to avoid issues such as spam registration, data sort of stealing, fake poll votes, and ticket buying by automated systems. Yeah, apparently there are automated systems out there who will go around buying up all hundreds of seats at the next concert and like this, or the next sort of big sporting event. And of course, then they will sell them at inflated prices, sort of scalping people. So CAPTCHAs present a simple test that humans can do easily, but believe it or not, pretty hard for machines. There are different versions. The generation one required some input from you. So you were given a squiggly word and you had to say what that word was, but it was all italicized and it was a bit wonky. You had to type in what that word was. Yeah, quite hard for computers to do that, apparently. Or there would be those pictures, you know, click on all the squares with traffic lights, click on all the squares with a bike in, that type of thing. But it required some input from you. That was generation one. You don't see as many of those now because a lot of websites have moved on to generation two. And this just uses a checkbox. You just tick a checkbox that says, I'm not a robot. And you might think to yourself, well, I'm pretty sure a machine could learn to tick that box saying I'm not a robot. And of course it could. But it's much cleverer than that. It's not the fact that you've ticked it. Oh, must be human, they've ticked it. No. Once you tick it, it looks at your computer history. It looks at the speed of your typing, how smoothly you have been using your mouse in the past. It also looks at your browser history of the recent time, just before you came to that website, just to ensure that they seem human. Because, yeah, our mouse movements are pretty jerky and random sometimes, and our typing speed isn't all it should be. And yeah, we do have a little bit of history in our sort of history of our browser, some of the websites we've opened that music. And if everything looks as if it should do for a human, you're in. But if something's off, if the mouse movement is too quick and precise, if the typing's too perfect and too quick, that's suspicious. And that will then trigger a traditional challenge you back to how many boxes have got traffic lights in. That's generation two, but there are actually generation three CAPTCHAs out there which just operate discreetly and they continuously monitor user interactions and they assign a risk score. And depending on that score, the website owner can decide whether you're a human or a machine, or if it's not sure, it will ask you again to input some data. So these are Turing tests, Alan Turing tests, to see whether you're a robot or a computer. If there are any robots listening this morning, stop doing this. Okay, let's get back to the music. It's Young and Free with Face to Face.

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Creek Hour, ransomed by love. Now, I'm going to talk a little bit about the Apostle Paul. Probably know, if you know anything about Paul, he often refers to a thorn in the flesh that he had, which he said kept him humble and reliant on God, but he just calls it a thorn in the flesh. He doesn't actually define what it is. Many theories, and the primary theories fall into, well, two or three different categories. Some people think it was a physical illness. He may have had a chronic medical condition, maybe an eye disease, because he does mention in some of his letters having poor vision and having to write in larger letters. So it could have been eye disease. Could have been malaria, because that was common in the region that Paul worked in, and that caused headaches and fatigue. So it might have been that. Nobody really knows, of course. So it might have been a physical illness. It might have been a relational persecution, because in the Bible, thorns is sometimes used as a metaphor for human enemies, such as false teachers or specific adversaries. So perhaps he was using it in that sense. He was referring to somebody or false teachers in general. It may have been mental or spiritual struggles, psychological distress, anxiety, depression, doubt. It could have been temptation. We just don't know. And theologians conclude it's actually quite clever of Paul not to have said what it was. By not naming that specific affliction, Paul's thorn, whatever it was, it can become relatable to us. If we've got anxiety, we can imagine it to be anxiety. If we've got something wrong with our leg, we can relate to that. It made Paul limp. So it does make it relatable to everyone, by it just being generic, something, a thorn in his flesh. And of course it shows that God's grace is sufficient for any human weakness. So we don't know, but it was something. And it caused him, some distress. And that's Paul for you, isn't it? He had that thorn in the flesh, but it didn't stop him being, one of the most prolific writers, written more than half the New Testament. And such an evangelist and on fire with passion for Jesus. So, good role model. Paul of Tarsus. Okay, Hannah McClure now with Even Though I Walk.

0: 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Hello, I'm Chuck Swindoll. What we have here, folks, is a love problem. It's so hard to just let others be. Instead, our love is marked by an enormous number of conditions. If you will, or if you won't, if you will start, or if you will stop, and on, all those conditions go. Then you'll be in the group. You'll be accepted in our family. You'll have a place in our church. You'll fit with us. Here's the news flash. You and I are fired as judge and jury. No one died and left us in charge, okay? Let's just let folks be, and then we'll get on with our own life, okay?
1: 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To learn more about the Ministry of Insight for Living Australia, just head to our website, ifl.org.au.
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0: That was Need to Breathe with When You Forgive. And after the next message, Chris Tomlin will be singing about home.
1: G'day, here's my mate Richard with another secret from the shed.
2: My family home had an open fireplace, and on cold, blustery autumn afternoons, I would go into the bush with my dad to collect tinder, small sticks to start a fire. They'd be hard to carry, take up a lot of room in our boot, and be useless at sustaining a fire. They help get it started, but that's all. 50 years later, tinder means something completely different. It means simply that you're always missing out. Swipe left, there's another, and another. A story, a face, a flash of warmth, then gone. Cold, dark half. Dating apps are a component of the toxic man box that objectifies women and men and leaves both feeling very empty. I've met men who have had hundreds of partners and never known intimacy. Dating apps can mean we are too disconnected from others. They tell us we need to return to safe community where people are known for who they are, not their profile or image. I'm Richard Fay for the Centre for Men, helping men become real.
3: It's our mid-year appeal, and we're wrapping it up by throwing open our doors to celebrate all that God has done. On Friday the 29th and Saturday the 30th of May, we're having open days from 10 a.m. right through to 6 p.m. We would love you to pop in and say hello, meet the team, take a studio tour, and join us for lunch or even just a cuppa and some nibblies. We're at 16 Dyer Crescent, West Gosford, on the corner of Mans Road. You can't miss our 8-metre long sign or the Aussie flag flying high above the building. Rema.cc is your Christian radio station, so come along and be part of it.
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6: In this bulletin, more ISIS brides arriving today and the US launches fresh strikes on Iran. With the details, I'm Jaden James. Another group of ISIS-linked women and children are expected to touch down in Australia later today. 7 women and 12 children left a Syrian detention camp and travelled to Damascus to book flights home. The government maintains it is not assisting the cohort, warning they could face arrest as soon as they land. Shadow Home Affairs Minister John O'Dunham says they shouldn't be coming back at all.
7: I think that these people pose a risk. I don't know how the government can turn a blind eye to this. They haven't spoken to them since 2022, and they're going to be living in a neighbourhood near you.
6: Only one woman from the group has been temporarily banned from entering Australia. WA Premier Roger Cook will today announce his plans to set up an advanced weapons manufacturing hub in WA. He'll unveil the proposal at a defence and security conference in Perth today, where the Deputy Prime Minister will also be in attendance. The conference will run for 3 days, bringing together 250 companies from 12 nations and over 100 international and domestic delegations. A Transport Workers Union survey shows 7 in 10 Australians are opposed to having driverless vehicles on our roads. 3/4 of those polled believe the government should act now to regulate autonomous vehicles. A man whose home was gutted by fire is urging people to get behind this year's Vinnie CEO Sleepout. The event next month is aimed at raising awareness and money to help rough sleepers and others experiencing homelessness. James is living in a caravan after his home was damaged and says he feels it is more important than ever to draw attention to the issue.
8: Something I want to show my son, that resilience, no matter how tough times are, helping people in need can go a long way, even if you're struggling. And just something to give back to the community has always been something that he and I have wanted to do.
6: Over 122,000 Aussies are experiencing homelessness. The Australian Christian Lobby has delivered a heartfelt thank you to every volunteer who has given their time and energy to support its mission. That could have been making phone calls, helping at events, praying faithfully, sharing content online, or working behind the scenes. The ACL says every volunteer has helped shape the future of the nation and boldly advance truth in the public square. Overseas, the United States has launched fresh strikes in southern Iran, which American officials say was in self-defense. U.S. Central Command says missile launch sites and Iranian boats were struck to protect troops. Iran's foreign ministry says some progress has been made in talks to end the conflict, but is warning a deal with the United States is not imminent. Several Syrians who converted from Islam to Christianity while staying at a Dutch asylum seekers center has been threatened by Muslims at the facility. The threats intensified following a group baptism conducted by a church at the center. The Netherlands currently hosts tens of thousands of asylum seekers in centres that have come under mounting pressure due to overcrowding and rising migration. A Dutch MP condemned the threats and urged the government to protect the Christians. In tennis, Thanasi Kokkinakis has fought back from 2-1 to advance to the second round of the French Open. It comes after Aussie teenager Emerson Jones fell to four-time champion Iga Swiatek. The 17-year-old says it was the biggest stage of her young career.
9: I tried my best and, I'm pretty happy with how I played and how professional I tried to be. Obviously, there's a lot of gaps that need to be filled, but I'm really excited to see where this takes me.
6: Alex de Minaur and Daria Kasatkina have also advanced to the next round. And in the AFL, Essendon players are training hours after it was announced Brad Scott has been sacked as coach. Assistant coach Dean Solomon is taking training and is expected to be interim coach when the Bombers play West Coast on Sunday. That's the latest Vision National News. I'm Jaden James.
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10: And a word from the Weather Bureau. Today is it'll be partly cloudy, very high chance of showers, chance of a thunderstorm late this afternoon and evening with light winds, heading for a maximum of 22 degrees and an overnight minimum of 13.
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for joining me this side of the 11 o'clock news. That was Sarah Reeves there with Angels. A word or two about our appeal, which is ending this weekend. So it's very important for us. And it's really, really crucial that we do receive, we reach our target. And of course, this station exists because of people like you, people who believe in the power of Christian radio station, the songs, the scriptures, the moments of peace it brings into your really busy, frantic world. But we're facing a challenge because we're still well short of our target, still well below where we hope to be by now. And we're reminded of a simple truth. This comes from Proverbs. Whoever refreshes others will be refreshed. We like to think that we refresh others, but no, well, let me explain that. God refreshes other people. We are just the channel by which he does it. Yeah, that's the way of putting it, isn't it? But Proverbs is saying, whoever refreshes others will be refreshed. So we are hoping people like you will refresh us, that you will sow into this ministry. So if you've been listening for months, even years, but haven't given before, this could be your moment to step in and become one of the donors. You could be one of those people who refreshes us and refreshes the word of God here on the Central Coast, keeps it alive and active and vibrant, speaking to the hearts of people who are having the worst day of their lives, relationship problems, health problems, perhaps they just come back from the doctor with bad news, they're listening to Rhema, and God will use this station to speak to them. But the message needs to be on the air. And that's why we're appealing to you to help keep that message on the air. If you are able to, give us a ring, 4367-4042, or go to our website at rhema.cc. Or this weekend, come in. We're having some open days. Come in. We're at 16 Dyer Crescent. Or, yeah, you could post it to us at 16 Dyer Crescent, but the two usual ways are 4367-4042 or on the website at rhema.cc. And thank you. Thank you for considering that. Please pray for us. Here's Owl City now with Fireflies.

away. It's hard to say that I'd rather stay awake when I'm asleep, because my dreams are bursting at the seams.

0: Here's the latest news on our mid-year appeal. We're in the final week of May and starting to see some encouraging signs. The tally has climbed to about 25% of the goal, which is great, but we still have $90,000 to go. We're excited to see how God will come through this time. We trust in His provision and we trust His people to be the conduits of that provision. Don't forget we have our open days this Friday and Saturday, so you can come and check out the good soil that you are sowing your financial seed into. We'd love to meet you face to face. What is God asking you to give to this appeal? Be bold and ask Him, and be brave and do what He prompts you to do. 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We'd love you to get behind this appeal today.
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5: Okay, before those, Anne Wilson was singing God's Story. Thank you for your company this Tuesday. I'll be here again tomorrow, 9:30 at 94.9. I hope you can be there as well. I'm going to leave you this Tuesday with Miles Minnick and New Birth.

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5: I've seen parents and grandparents compromise the truth and their faith because they don't want to lose access to their children or grandchildren. And that's where we have to be bold and say, we love our families best by speaking the truth and putting Jesus first.
6: What are some of the lies that rob you of your intimacy with God? We're going to be exploring that topic today on Focus on the Family with Jim Daly, and thanks for joining us. I'm John Fuller.
7: John, you know, one thing that I say to the team here at Focus on the Family, the leadership team, you know, we've got to know truth as best as we can in order to manage as well as we can. And that's one of the great challenges of leadership, but it's true for everybody. What is true and what's a lie? And, you know, we glom on to little lies. I remember the one, remember if you ate your gum, it would be in your stomach seven years? I think that's a lie, but I'm still not sure. You know?
6: I don't want to try.
7: And that's kind of a fun one, but there are other lies that are far more harmful. You know, the Bible says that Satan is the father of lies, John 8:44. It started in the garden with Genesis 3, and it didn't stop there. I mean, even if you look at some of the cultural stuff going on now, it's about me. I want to be all knowledgeable, right? Like the humanity, we can't escape the central part of gravity, which is God telling us the truth about who he is and who we are. Mm-hmm. And somehow we lose that understanding. We want scripture to bend to our desires. And that's what you see in the culture. Mm-hmm. Yeah. We don't conform to it. But let me tell you, everybody, God will get you, and he will require you to conform to it because he loves you. Not because he wants to shame you or anything like that. Mm. I'm looking forward to this. I read the book. I looked at all the prep. Gene and I were going over it. The content is really good.
6: Yeah. And Gary Thomas resonates with our audience. He's been here so many times, and he's a great friend to Focus on the Family. He's a speaker and a writer and a pastor. His books on spiritual topics, the Christian life, marriage, have done phenomenally well. And he's on the pastoral teaching team at Cherry Hills Community Church in Highlands Ranch, Colorado. And today we're going to be covering something that came out just recently, The Life You Were Reborn to Live, Dismantling 12 Lies That Rob Your Intimacy with God.
7: Gary, welcome back to Focus.
5: Thank you, guys.
7: I need to say neighbor. You're just up the road
5: absolutely.
7: From us now. We should have you here every day. let me first say thank you so much. What I said in that setup is so true. As I went through the material, I was like, this is good stuff. Mm. And you know, as an author, you know when you hit it. You know when maybe you just got over the line. But I hope you feel good about this book because everybody should get a copy, in my opinion. Let's kick it off with this issue of spiritual lies creeping into our theology, our practice. Yes. You know, I think Dr. Dobson used to say something about kudzu and how it would cut into our life. But I was in the South not long ago. I saw that kudzu plant. It's a foreign plant, I think, from Japan. But it's invasive, and it just grows up those trees, chokes them off, and kills them. And, you know, the Lord does use nature to teach us spiritual truth. Mm-hmm. And I think that kudzu is an example of that and how it kills the life of a Christian and of any human who doesn't pursue him.
5: I think Paul warns us of kudzu in Romans 12:2. When he says, do not conform to the pattern of this world. In the Greek, that word is aeon. It could also be translated age, which I think both fit what Paul is saying. This world, this age, this generation has an agenda. You will believe this. You will think this. You will value this. You will prioritize this. And Paul says, if we don't push back with the truth, as you were saying, we're just going to be fit into the mold of this world. We're going to become exactly like the citizens of the world wants us to become. But Paul says we push back by being transformed by the renewing of our minds. Mm. We can't afford to be light with the truth. If we believe a lie, we practice a lie. If we practice a lie, we lose our life.
7: Yeah, that is so well said. That reminds me of Truth Rising, the documentary we released. And have you seen it?
5: I was watching.
7: You don't have to. You know, lie now.
5: No, I was literally watching it this morning. Great to see Oz Guinness again.
7: Yeah, he's so good.
5: Neil Ferguson, I mean, always Focus gets the best of the best. And what struck me is that what he's trying to do for culture, I think in the life you're reborn to live, I was praying I could do for the soul.
7: Yeah.
5: Those lies that frustrate us. And I found Satan, as a father of lies, will try to sow these lies into our soul to create bitterness and frustration with God. He doesn't care what lie we believe. He cares that the lie will separate us from seeing God's goodness, God's grace, God's mercy, God's truth, that God's way is best. And we can be terrified by these lies. I'm unashamedly infatuated with my two grandchildren. I'm just beside
7: I was going to ask you about the granddaughter story here.
5: When I'm with them, time stops. It's the one time I don't care what else is happening in the world. And I was walking with her. She's six now. She was three at the time of this. And a fire truck went by. And the siren is blaring. And she just scrunches up her face and closes. And she just like really is screaming out in terror. And I thought, wow. Well, she's got little ears. It's really strong. It's loud. It could be scary. 2 days later, we're with her, still on that time with them, and she does the same thing. And I like, what's going on? And I'm way off in the distance. Now I have old ears, right? I could barely hear this siren. That man, she must have been traumatized by this. This is really surprising to me that it would be so strong. 3 months later, we're visiting again. She's got great parents. I mean, I just am in awe the way they talk her through everything. And so I heard the siren. I saw the lights. I turn in panic toward little Anna. Oh, no, what's going to happen? And she looks at me so chill, almost with disdain. It's okay, Papa. They're just going to help someone.
7: Yeah, that's good.
5: And what her parents had told her is, rather than this threaten you, you should feel good that you live in a world where if you ever need help, people will hurry to get to you to help you. And so what was a threat to her became a form of assurance. And that's why believing a lie has a consequence. It creates fear. It creates unrest. It can obliterate our relationship with God. We have to unmask the lies and replace them with the truth.
7: It's so good. You know, Ray Vanderlaan, affectionately called RVL here at Focus, he's done, you know, so much content with us, That the World May Know, RVL Discipleship Series, which are great things. Yes. He's a Jewish scholar. He interprets the scripture from a Jewish standpoint for Western Christians particularly. But one of the things he talks a lot about throughout the series is that when sin entered the world, chaos entered the world. Jesus came to bring God's shalom, God's peace into this sin, chaotic world. And I think the question out of the book that I had was, what are the consequences of believing what the world tells you and keeps you spinning in that cycle of chaos?
5: I don't think we stress peace enough as Christians. It's one of the best things about being a believer.
7: I agree.
5: If you look throughout all of the Old Testament, it promises peace. Isaiah says the Messiah will come. He will be the Prince of Peace. The Psalmist says, 29:11, the Lord blesses his people with peace. When Jesus was born, what did the angel say to the shepherds? Peace on earth, goodwill toward men. Jesus came to bring peace. What hit me, Jim, 19 of 21 New Testament letters begin or end with an exhortation or a blessing of peace.
7: Peace be upon you.
5: The early church was obsessed with peace. Everybody wants peace. And that's why I think it's even for evangelism. We talk a lot about salvation. I think we should. But if people don't believe in the afterlife, it's like when somebody says, hey, Gary, here's the best of a

0: all of my children love me and they're following the Lord, then I'll finally have peace. And he points out, that will never all be true. And Jesus had really none of those. He didn't have the money. He had enemies. He had a death sentence. He had fair weather friends who deserted him. And yet he personified peace. And learning what it means that peace is relational instead of situational means every listener, everybody watching us online right now, could begin to experience peace today. You don't have to fix everything in your life when you recognize that Jesus is a source of peace.
1: And in that context, you had a story, I think, about a young surgeon who demonstrated this peace.
0: Yeah. I'll call him Vihan. He was a successful orthopedic surgeon. His career was taking off. He's teaching internationally, was brilliant, was asked to operate on an elbow that was really messed up. And he fixed it, but it was one of those things where it was so messed up, it wasn't going to be perfect. And a very astute lawyer sued him for malpractice for $50,000. Now, those who are in the know realize that's a just pay me and I'll go away.
1: Correct.
0: Because any insurance company is going to know it's going to cost us 10 times that much to do it. But the surgeon is horrified. I've got this growing reputation. I'm going to have a malpractice lawsuit that is settled. And he said for 2 years, he heard about it just going into surgery. And he's asking for God's help. No, I need to focus on this next surgery. But afterwards, he said, Gary, I lost 2 years of sleep. I lived with anxiety. I alternated between anger and a sense of disease. Am I going to be fired from teaching? My reputation is going to be shattered. And he lived that for 2 years until finally they said, no, we're going to settle. And I looked at him. This had been like 8 years prior. So the lawsuit had been 10 years before. I said, so Vihan, looking back now on a scale of 1 to 100, 100 being it was devastating to your career, and 1 is it wasn't even a blip, how much did it impact you? And he said, 0. Mm. But I lost 2 years with disease, worry, and anger. And that's what I mean about you can have peace even when the situation is bad. We lose so much when we give into the situation. The analogy I give, I said this in a sermon one time. Imagine you're in the midst of a hurricane and the roof is literally lifting off your house and the walls are flying, furniture is going around. Wow, that kind of storm. But Jesus enters the room and maybe you picture him coming up to you and taking your cheeks in his hands and looking you in the eyes. I like to picture a 10-foot tall Jesus just encircling me from behind, holding me on. Just as a guy, if Jesus has his arms around me while the house is flying apart, I'm opening my eyes to watch the show.
1: Right.
0: Wow. Whoa. Jesus, how are you going to fix this? How are you going to do that? And I realize that a lack of peace is insulting Jesus. It's the opposite of worshiping Jesus. If I know that Jesus has me, I could literally lose everything in this world, and I'm still one of the richest men ever. Because in Jesus, I have everything beyond this world.
1: And, you know, for some people, Gary, that's going to be hard to understand because they're living in such a pit, such a valley right now that, oh, yeah, okay, good. So you found a way out and you're happy. I'm still down here in darkness. And I think, you know, how do we help that person that can't see it yet or is in the emotional mire of the moment?
0: Yeah.
1: And they resent it, or they're bitter, or angry at God.
0: Henry Drummond has a recipe. He says peace has a recipe, just like baking a cake. And he goes on to say restlessness has a cause. And we don't have time to get into all of the recipe for that, but one of the things he says that most upsets our peace, if we want to get back, is that if we embrace when Jesus said, I am gentle and humble in heart, it's the humility of Jesus and the gentleness of Jesus. If I embrace Jesus' humility and I'm mocked at by the world or even humiliated by the world, if I don't have pride, if I don't get my ego from the world's affirmation, I don't care how the world views me. If I'm gentle, I'm not fighting others. And just think about how fighting online, fighting at church, getting involved in these useless family squabbles, what destroys our peace more than that? And so he said, pursue the character of Jesus, humility and gentleness, and you remove the cause of restlessness.
1: Yeah. Gary, in the book, you make a distinction between Disneyland and the jungle. What are you trying to get at there?
0: This is one of my favorite chapters about how we often want to control everything in our lives, and that destroys spiritual advantage.

0: adventure. Jesus describes a Christian life this way, John 3:8, the wind blows where it pleases, and you hear its sound, but you do not know where it comes from or where it goes. This is the key. So it is with everyone born of the Spirit. The Christian life fully lived is a life where we are invited into spiritual adventure. It's the opposite of Disneyland. I got to go there with my grandkids, and it's a small world after all. There were the same dolls. There was the same song that I heard 30 years ago. But life with Jesus is more like living in a jungle. You don't know what's around the next corner. You don't know what's going to happen. But we need that excitement, Jim. Instead of trying to control our life, it's recognizing that God is supernatural and that God is active. And through his Holy Spirit, he wants to use us in ways we could never dream of being used.
1: It takes a fearlessness, though, to be able to live that way. Yeah. So he also says, don't have a spirit of fear, right?
0: Right. Well, and here's the thing. Who controls my life better? If I'm in control or God's in control, God's going to do a better job. And most of Jesus's ministry looked spontaneous. He didn't get with his disciples and say, okay, at 10, there's going to be the woman at the well. We're going to have an insight with the Pharisees at 2 p.m. I'm going to heal somebody from demons before dinner, and then we'll go out and have a barbecue. He had the power of God within him and ministered that way. And here's what I think is so important for families. I'm seeing marriages, which is what I usually write and talk about, starved from a lack of spiritual adventure. If husband and wife will join together and stop focusing on why can't she do this, why won't he do that, instead get together and say, what can we do for God? What gifts, what experiences has God given us? And then pray for each other. Lord, open up the door like you and Gene did. Well, you know what? Maybe we can bring some foster kids into our home.
1: Well, that'll be exciting.
0: That's going to be chaotic yes. and exciting. But it's like praying for your husband, praying for your wife when they go off to work. You think you're going to have coffee. You think you're going to have an interview. What if God wants to use that for supernatural ends, to open up somebody to the faith? And then it's also great for parenting. We so focus as parents, kids, don't look at this, don't do that, don't say that, don't drink this, smoke that, or watch that. Instead, if we get together with our kids and say, you know what, you're a Christian, God's given you his Holy Spirit, open your eyes and ears to how he might want to use you today. Maybe there's a teacher everybody's gossiping about. You could tell she's having a terrible day. Maybe you're the one that goes up and encourages her. And then at the end of the day, hey, did anybody have any of those God moments today?
1: Yeah, that's
0: where God
1: good.
0: Really used them? Because, Jim, if kids learn what it is to be used by God, I believe they're going to be ruined to the world.
1: It's so good. You know, one of the things you write about in the book on marriage is not to make that an idol, in essence. And I've heard that before, you know, as I've talked to friends who have constructive criticism for me about, you know, focus on the family, making marriage or parenting an idol. I get that, but we're also called as a ministry to focus on those issues.
0: Yes.
1: So if we've communicated that this is number one in people's place, your marriage or your family, it's not. It's hopefully number two, God being at the core and the foundation of all. But we are given to a marriage and parenting ministry, so we talk a lot about those things. Mm-hmm. But in that context, what is your warning for us to be careful about family first as a theme?
0: Yes. Look, I've got to say, Jim, and I've said this before, how indebted I am to focus on the family. I think the focus on my marriage, the focus on my kids, I will be eternally indebted to this ministry that reminds me to put them first with the stories of people who didn't, and I said, I don't want to do that, and the rewards of people who said they did, and I thought, that's what I want. I talked to a pastor yesterday who ruined his marriage by putting his ministry first. He lost his family. So yeah. I think we do want to say, hey, it's primary to focus on your family, but we will love our family best when we love God first. And I had to grapple with a few verses of Jesus. Well, not just a few, but many teachings and passages where Jesus warns that sometimes faith in him might divide a family. He said in Matthew 10, 21 through 22, brother will betray brother to death, a father his child. Children will rebel against their parents and have them put to death. You'll be hated by everyone because of me, but the one who stands firm to the end will be saved. So Jesus isn't saying if you don't love your family well, they're going to hate you. He says if you love me well, they might hate you, which, Jim, this is the hard truth. All of us have to be like Abraham that put our children on the altar, not physically where we're going to sacrifice them, but spiritually. If we don't do this, what I've seen is that I've seen parents and grandparents compromise the truth and their faith because they don't want to lose access to their children or grandchildren. And that's where we have to be bold and say, we love our families best by speaking the truth, going back to what we said earlier, and putting Jesus first. And so I don't think we have to pit the two against each other. Families are miraculous. Like I said, I'm besotted with my children and grandchildren. I love my wife as dearly as I ever have, 41 years into our marriage. But our heart will break if we don't realize we can't put our hope, our joy, and our fulfillment in fallen people. It's in God's spiritual family. And so the couple I know that lost their only child, they've adopted a lot of spiritual children. They're so active with so many people. Women who have been abandoned by their husband have found so great friendships in the church. Parents whose children have estranged themselves from them, which is a growing problem in the church. I'm seen as a pastor, giving themselves to become spiritual mothers and fathers in the church. God doesn't promise us that we'll have perfect earthly families. He promises us that through Christ, he will adopt us into his family.
1: Yeah.
0: And that's the grace and hope that we have.
1: It is. And that's kind of the family context. You also talk about cultivating community. And in that way, you have a story of an older gentleman who goes to Starbucks and turns his chair out. I'll put that in air quotes, turns his chair out. Who is he and what is he doing? And is he accomplishing anything?
0: Yeah, I'm an introvert. And when my parents lived in Sumner, Washington, before they moved in with my sister, I would be visiting from Texas. I lived in Texas back then. And I'd be the first one to open up Starbucks. They opened up at 4 a.m. I'm a morning person. I was already on Central Time. And I would just go there to get some caffeine and to do some work. And I loved this corner because I could escape from the world. My back is to the whole restaurant. I could plug in my laptop. Nobody's going to bother me. Everybody could come and go. Well, they changed the layout. You know how Starbucks does that sometimes. So I had to be out front, and I didn't like that. But I was able to look at the restaurant, and there was this older guy coming in. I'd say probably mid-80s. He was the exact opposite of me. He would come in every time, because I would do this several days in a row, and rearrange the furniture. So if you came in, you went by him. And if you came out, you went by him. And every barista got a hug or a kiss or a hello. Every customer was greeted. I walked by, he held up his hand, and he literally had written the code for the bathroom on his hand. And I just thought,
1: well, he is in his 80s.
0: Yes. So I thought, you know, I go in and I turn my chair in to escape from the world. He turns his chair out to welcome the world in. And I said, you know what? I need to be more like him. In this chapter, I realized how relational our faith is. Hmm. And this relational component, I think, is getting lost more and more. And I just want to say, I think you're going to be a better spouse if you have friendships outside of your marriage. I think you're going to be a better parent if you develop friendships outside of your own kids. It's just we learn from each other. We encourage each other. We build each other up. And it's great to be building our family, but I think we'll build an even better family when we're inviting others into our life.
1: Hey, Gary, this was great. I want to say thank you for all that research. You do such a beautiful job. Your book on marriage is one of the best books I've ever read. So thank you for the skill you bring to crafting a book. I mean, it's to make it hit home with people is really a gift that the Lord's given you. And this book doesn't miss the mark. It's equally forceful, equally encouraging to lift us up to something bigger and better and more godly. And so if you can, let's stick around. We'll pick up on day two and continue the discussion. Can we do that? And then tomorrow, we're going to dismantle more of the lies that Gary's pointing out. And we hope to give our listeners that freedom in Christ. And so I want to ask you to come back next time and enjoy it. I want to encourage you to get a copy of Gary's terrific book, The Life You Were Reborn to Live. And it really talks again about enlisting into service for Christ.
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8: 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That was a fairly interesting episode of Focus, and I'm sure part two tomorrow will be just as interesting. And now I haven't listened to it. I can't fit it in. Anyway, thanks for tuning in. I'm Frank. Yes, and I'm on a couple of minutes early. Well, actually, 20 seconds earlier. Yes, I'll be in after the 3 o'clock. It's still morning and I'm getting tongue-tied already. I'll be with you after the 12 o'clock news. And just a reminder, if you can give to our appeal, 4367-4042. Gloria is on the switch now. If you want to do it online, rema.cc. Okay, just past 12 o'clock, I will catch you after the news.
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12: In this bulletin, electricity prices to drop and Northern Territory's child protection system facing more scrutiny. With the details, I'm Jaden James. The US military has confirmed it's carried out fresh strikes on boats attempting to lay mines in southern Iran. US Central Command says the strikes were designed to protect troops from threats posed by Iranian forces. Meantime, President Trump is demanding more Middle Eastern countries sign up to the Abraham Accords, including Saudi Arabia, Qatar, Pakistan, Turkey, Egypt, and Jordan. Back home, energy regulators have locked in price cuts across the East Coast, despite uncertainty from the war in Iran. From July, the maximum rate electricity companies can charge on their standard plans will be reduced. Households and businesses across New South Wales, Southeast Queensland and Victoria will save the most, with a slight reduction in South Australia. Energy Minister Chris Bowen says the government is still pushing ahead with energy reforms.
13: These are good reductions, but there's a lot more to do. It's not mission accomplished. Australians are still doing it tough. And we need to keep going with the reforms that we have put in place to see more of the cheapest, better form of energy in the grid.
12: This comes as latest data from the Clean Energy Council shows investment in renewable energy has sunk to a 10-year low. 7 women and 12 children with links to Islamic State are on their way back to Australia. They're expected to land in Sydney and Melbourne later today, after leaving a camp in Syria last week. The federal government warns some in the group could face arrest upon their arrival. A child under the protection of the Northern Territory government was reportedly left homeless and sleeping outdoors for months, despite authorities being warned about the situation. The Australian Christian Lobby submitted the case to a parliamentary committee in support of proposed new laws for the care and protection of children. The teenager had been removed from their birth parents and placed with a relative in a remote community under departmental care, but was forced to live outdoors in a makeshift camp without government intervention. The ACL says the current system is clearly failing children. The Queensland government says sweeping parole reforms will keep high-risk prisoners in jail for an additional 10 years. Corrective Services Minister Laura Gerber says the move keeps dangerous criminals behind bars for longer.
5: Any prisoner currently in prison right now, serving a life sentence, could be subject to these laws.
12: It follows an independent review into Queensland's restricted prisoner framework and parole board processes. Around half of all Christians trust artificial intelligence to answer some of their spiritual questions. That's according to a survey by the Barna Group, which found Christians would trust AI for advice on their spiritual growth and their mental and physical well-being. However, 83 expressed concern about AI misrepresenting scripture, while almost as many were concerned about losing their religion due to AI. One third believed AI is just as trustworthy as their pastor. Researchers concluded the data showed genuine confusion about AI. Nearly one third of American Protestant churchgoers say many people aren't aware that they're Christians. A Lifeway research survey found that's nearly double the percentage of 15 years ago. It also found that most wouldn't hesitate to let non-Christians know where they stand on their faith. In sport, Blues coach Laurie Daly has confirmed Mitchell Moses will miss tomorrow night's NRL State of Origin series opener with a hamstring injury. Ethan Strange will start at 5/8 with Matt Burton coming onto the bench. In AFL, Essendon has sacked coach Brad Scott after a disappointing run of just one win in 24 games. The Bombers are last on the AFL ladder after losing to Richmond on Friday last week. And in day two at the Tennis French Open, wins for Alex de Minaur, Daria Kasatkina and Thanasi Kokkinakis. Emerson Jones, Maya Joint, Rinky Hijikata, Alexander Vukic and Talia Gibson have all bowed out. That's the latest Vision National news. I'm Jaden James.
6: Remar's Central Coast weather update.
8: And good afternoon. It's 12:04. And the forecast is for a partly cloudy day with 90% chance of rain. Actually, I wonder if it should be 100 because it was definitely raining on the way in. Anyway, there is also a hazardous surf warning. The UV index is moderate and there is no fire danger rating. Temperature at Gosford is a 19, same at Norah Head, Mangrove Mountain and Terry Hills, 18 degrees.
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Yes, Sons of Sunday with God did. And when you look at his creation, God certainly did. And to start the hour, the bracket, and the afternoon off, Elevation Worship with Alleluia. Good afternoon, it's 12:15. You're tuned into Rhema.cc on the Central Coast. I'm Frank, and I do hope I can be with you for the early part of this afternoon. And as you know, this is our mid-year appeal. I was going to say mid-winter. No, it's not winter yet. It's not till next week anyway. So thank you very much. 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Or if you want to do it online, rhema.cc, or in person, 16 Dyer Crescent, West Gosford. And on that, this coming Friday and Saturday, we have got open days. So why not bring the family, bring the kids, have a look around, meet the staff and the volunteers, and say hello. And before we go to our next track with by Delirious, just a couple of thank yous. Jessica of Copacabana just left a message here. Rhema is a great radio station and I love listening to it. Well, thanks, Jess, and thanks for your support. Ellie of Narara, thank you for your donation. Very much appreciated. James of Terrigal, thank you for your donation. Very much appreciated. And Melissa of Berkeley Vale, thank you for your donation. Very much appreciated.

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6: 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You're tuned into Rhema.cc on the Central Coast. I'm Frank, and thanks for your company, and thanks for tuning in. That was My Place in This World by For King and Country, Terry Ann with Honestly, We Just Need Jesus, and we certainly do. And when you look at it, when you look at what's going on in the world certainly needs Jesus. And just on that too, I know there's peace talks in the Middle East and all over the place. Well, if you want true peace, turn to the Prince of Peace, Jesus. And that was, and on top of the bracket, Delirious with Deeper. Before we go to our next track by NF, on last Sunday was Pentecost Sunday, and that was the day that the Holy Spirit descended on the apostles, and the Christian church was born. Acts chapter 2, verses 1-4 says, "When the day of Pentecost arrived, they were all together in one place, and suddenly there came from heaven a sound like a mighty rushing wind, and it filled the entire house where they were sitting, and divided tongues as a fire appeared to them and rested on each one of them. And they were all filled with the Holy Spirit and began to speak in other tongues, how the Spirit gave them utterance."

0: This is The Big Question with Dr. Ellie Gonzalez, brought to you by Good News Unlimited, tackling the big questions in a simple and positive way.
1: Today's big question is, why doesn't God reveal himself to me?
2: A friend of mine told me not long ago that she had decided to abandon Christianity. She explained her reason like this: if God exists, why hasn't he revealed himself to me in person? She said that a person who cared for her would call her or visit or message her. So, she reasoned, if God exists and he's meant to love me, then he should come and let me know. Now, that's logical, isn't it? But here's the thing. God has already revealed himself to humanity in a way that is at the same time both the most provable and the most personal. He did it when Jesus Christ was born, and in his work on earth through his death and his resurrection. The 12 disciples of Jesus had the same issue as my friend. One day, Philip said to Jesus, "Lord, show us the Father, and that will be enough for us." Jesus' answer was pretty clear. He said, "Don't you know me, Philip? Even after I have been with you such a long time, anyone who has seen me has seen the Father." Jesus also said, "I and the Father are one." So in Jesus, God came to reveal himself to humanity in the most provable and the most personal way. Provable because his birth, life, work, death, and yes, even his resurrection are facts of history, if you're willing to look at the evidence. And personal because God came to live among us as a human being just like you and me. Now, I want you just to think through what this means. To look into the face of Jesus was to look into the face of God. In fact, that's the most fundamental belief of Christianity. It's what sets Christianity apart from the Jewish faith. It happened in this world, in historical time. And when Jesus hung there on the cross, suffering the pain of all humanity, could there be a revelation of God that could have been more personal? Jesus had to struggle with the weaknesses and the issues of humanity. During his ministry, he lived as a homeless man. He faced unfairness, prejudice, and cruelty. He knew what it was like to be backstabbed and betrayed, and he was executed as a common criminal. How can anyone say that God has not revealed himself to humanity? And because Jesus claimed that his death was for the sake of all who would believe in him so that they need not die, how could anyone say that God has not revealed himself as a God of the utmost love and kindness and mercy? Do you believe that Jesus Christ could appear to you today and say, "Here I am, now you can believe in me"? Well, yes, I do. But the greatest and the most personal revelation of God to you has already happened, and it's enough. Because I believe that if someone doesn't believe that and doesn't think through what it means, then for them, nothing else that God could ever do would ever matter anyway.
0: To receive GNU's Unlimited daily devotional email, visit goodnewsunlimited.com.

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1: We need the church and we need the Bible, but we need Rema too, because if you've got it on most of the day, it's just encouraging.
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0: NF. It's 12:48, so it is time for my lunch report. And today's sandwich is sweet pickled mustard, as always. What have I got on there? Egg, tomato, and radish with a dash of salt and pepper. And next hour we'll have our biomimetic segment, sandcastle worms and broken bones.
1: Ho! Brothers and sisters, I want to welcome you back to life. Back to the one that can make your next chapter your best chapter.

0: Carrollton, Made for This, Tayashi, Light in the City, and to start the bracket off, Kirk Franklin with Love Theory. Good afternoon. You're tuned to Rima.cc on the Central Coast. I'm Frank. Thanks for your company. And just a reminder that next hour we'll have our biomimetic segment. And today's segment is on sandcastle worms and broken bones. So what's a sandcastle worm for a start? Okay, stick around and you'll find out sometime next hour. Well, it's just past now 1 o'clock. I'll catch you after the news.
1: Did you know that the majority of Australian teenagers believe there is no inherent purpose or meaning in life? 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
3: In this bulletin, charities take aim at the government's proposed tax changes and a slowdown in renewable energy projects. With more, I'm Jaden James. Charities are the latest sector to criticise the federal government's 30% tax slug on trusts. More than 29,000 not-for-profits and charities who don't qualify for the government's deductible gift recipient status are expecting to see a drop in donations, with the new tax impacting family and business trusts that traditionally have been the mainstay supporters. The rising cost of construction is believed to be behind a drop in investment in renewable energy projects. A Clean Energy Council report shows financial commitments to renewables fell to a 10-year low in 2025. National spokesperson Chris O'Keefe says there has been a particular slowdown in funds for wind projects.
4: Now, we're fine when it comes to batteries and storage, and solar isn't as much of a challenge as wind at the moment. And what we're seeing is a bit of a slowdown in terms of getting those big projects to financial close.
3: Consultants forecast the grid will be made up of 60% renewable energy by 2030, a long way off the 82% target. Alleged Bondi gunman Sajid Akram was reportedly the subject of two national security hotline tip-offs. The first call was made in 2007 and the second in 2014 over concerns about his interests in Islamic State. Akram and his son Naveed were previously understood to have first come to the attention of authorities in 2019. Fresh analysis shows 1 in 5 Australian women are now giving birth via caesarean section. The rate of surgical deliveries is up almost 5% since 2020. The Australian College of Midwives' Kelly Lennon says there are a number of reasons for the increase in C-sections.
5: We are a lot older now when we have our babies than we were, say, 10 years ago. Got more complications in our health. We're not quite as healthy as we used to be.
3: The data also shows mothers who've had one caesarean almost always need to have another for their next child. Pope Leo has called for the disarmament of AI in the first major teaching document of his papacy. During his encyclical address, the pontiff said society is currently at a turning point in time comparable to the Industrial Revolution. He called for AI to be disarmed to avoid it being turned into an instrument of domination, exclusion, or death. Children's Ministry Key for Kids is responding to children's viewing trends. It found YouTube has a 78% viewership among American children aged between 2 and 12. The ministry's Greg Yoder told Mission Network News that Keys for Kids is making short-form videos to evangelize and disciple children.
6: They get all the information in a short-term video shape, and it shapes the way they learn. It shapes the way they search for things, how they decide what's worth their attention. Short-form content is an excellent way of sparking curiosity, maybe answering one question or pointing a kid to Jesus, but it can't replace scripture. It can't replace conversation.
3: Mr. Yoder says his ministry's goal is to communicate eternal truth in ways younger generations will notice. In sport, Alex de Minaur has had a straightforward win to begin his campaign at the French Open, defeating British qualifier Toby Samuels in straight sets. The world number 7 says it's all about keeping his head down during the early stages of a major.
7: Doesn't need to be pretty, doesn't need to be the most amazing matches. As long as I can keep getting through, they all accumulate and they all add incredible kind of confidence.
3: Thanasi Kokkinakis and Daria Kasatkina are also into the second round. And in the AFL, Brisbane forward Cam Rayner has become the second player from round 11 to be fined amid a crackdown on staging. That's the latest Vision National News. I'm Jaden James.
2: Remar's Central Coast weather update.
0: And good afternoon. It's 1:04 and the forecast is a partly cloudy day with 90% chance of rain. Actually, I reckon we can up that to 100. Anyway, there's a hazardous surf warning. The UV index is moderate and there's no fire danger rating. Current temperature at Gosford and Nora Head, 20. Terry Hills, 19. And Mangrove Mountain, 18. And there is a breakdown at Gosford Central Coast Highway approaching Dane Drive. Lane 1 eastbound is closed.
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Forrest Frank, God's Got My Back, and top of the hour and the bracket, Sofeka with Everything. Good afternoon, it's 13 past one. You're tuned into Rima.cc on the Central Coast. I'm Frank, and thanks for tuning in, and thanks for your company. Before we go to our next track by Casting Crown, big thank you to those of you who have contributed to our mid-year appeal. 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

0: 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Perhaps you've been wanting to give your life over to Jesus, but somehow it's never been quite the right time. So if that's something that you've been thinking about, why not pray this prayer with me right now? Father God, I have heard about Jesus, your Son, how you sent him to die to pay for all the things that I've done wrong, my sin, and how he died and suffered and rose again. Today, God, I put my trust in Jesus. I believe he came for me, and I give my life over to you. All that I am, all that I have, all my hopes and all my dreams, I give to you. I'm sorry, Lord, for all the things I've done wrong. I turn away from them now to serve you and to honor you. From today on, I want to follow Jesus. Please take me just as I am. In Jesus' mighty name I pray. Amen. Now, if you pray that prayer with me, then your life eternal has just begun.
1: And I say amen to that. And good afternoon. You're tuned in to Rhema.cc on the Central Coast. I'm Frank, and thanks for tuning in. And that was What a God by One House. And to start the bracket of Casting Crowns with Courageous. And with me in the studio, I've got our station manager, Rick. G'day, Rick. How are you?
2: Hey, Frank, I'm doing good.
1: Yes, we've finally got a few glitches. It wasn't there before.
2: It happens.
1: It happens. Now you know why sometimes I'm sort of, yes, anti-technology. Not all the time, but some of the time. Anyway, you're in here with us today because we do need to talk about our mid-year appeal, don't we?
2: We do. We're in the final week of May, and so we're trying to wrap things up this week as best we can. We're sitting on around 32,000, so much better than we were at the end of last week.
1: 860.
2: So. Yeah, thereabouts.
1: I've got him right in front of me.
2: Yeah. So it's good that that's some more's come through, and the target is still 120,000. So we're trusting God to provide that through the generous gifts of His people.
1: Yeah, and just on that too. Listening to your promos throughout the month, this isn't a we need this equipment or that equipment. This is a we need to pay the bills situation.
2: Yeah, it is. It is purely operational costs to make sure that we can, as you said, pay the bills, keep doing what we need to do to run a radio station. It's not about growth so much. It's more about making sure we can just be here for the weeks and months and years to come.
1: Yep. And we do value each donation. We realise not everyone can give the same amount. That's very obvious. So No matter how large or how small the donation is, we value each one, don't we?
2: We certainly do, yeah. I mean, whether it's the $2, and we've had people commit to a legacy builder of $4 a month, and that still counts. We value that just as much as those who have been blessed to be able to give hundreds or even thousands of dollars. It's not the size of the gift, it's the heart of the giver.
1: And that's right. And we often mention the widow's mite, don't we? That Jesus, actually this wasn't a parable, it was an actual event.
2: Yeah.
1: He was in the temple and he saw the Pharisees, the well-to-do, for want of a better word, the elite, giving thousands of dollars. And a widow came in and only could give a few cents. And Jesus commended the widow for what she gave and criticized those who were.
2: Yeah, he said she had given more because she'd given all she had, whereas the Pharisee, it would appear, just gave out of his leftover.
1: Yeah. And having said that, we do appreciate that. It's the heart. God looks at the heart and not so much at the amount, doesn't he?
2: Yeah, and I mean, when you think about that, that's a principle not just for our financial giving, but what we give of ourselves to God, of our time, of our heart. I mean, God wants us to give us the best, not the leftovers.
1: Yeah, and we're often encouraged to do that through the scripture, to give God the first fruits in the Old Testament.
2: That's it.
1: It was called the first fruits, and then God will supply the rest.
2: If you think of how that worked in the rural setting, which is what they were talking about, it was the first of the crop. Yeah. So when they were giving God that, they were trusting the rest would still come.
1: Yeah.
2: It wasn't like they brought in the 100%, chopped out 10 and gave it to God. The first 10 that came in went to God.
1: Yeah.
2: And then they went and got the other 90. Yeah. So it was a faith step.
1: Yep. Yeah. And Just on that, Malachi says, you know, bring in the tithes because mm-hmm. and I will pour blessings out from heaven. Also a reminder, this Friday, Saturday, I know what's happening, but I'm going to ask the question, what's happening, Rick?
2: We are having our open days on Friday and Saturday. It's just an opportunity for people to come in, have a look at the soil they're sowing their money into, have a look at the facilities we have here, meet some of the team. If they so choose to give a donation in person, they're welcome to, but they don't have to.
1: Yeah.
2: It's more just coming in and having a look around. We'd love to meet some of the people who the maybe just are an email address or a name that we see come across our desk. It's great to put a face to the name and be able to thank people in person. But I think it's great to just keep building that Rema family as we get to know each other.
1: And that connection too. And yes, and I would like to meet the people who listen to my lunch report.
2: Of course you would. And share lunch with them.
1: yes, lunch. That will be provided and we'll have munchies and all sorts of goodies.
2: There's always plenty of food.
1: Food, yep. And we've also got guests on Friday and Saturday, haven't we, various times throughout the day.
2: Particularly through Friday, we've got a lot of guests coming in. We've got a couple coming in on Saturday as well. But Friday, pretty much right through the day, we'll have different guests, pastors, ministry leaders, other people involved in Christian work, just coming in and chatting on air, telling us a little about what's going on in their neck of the woods and, potentially how Rema benefits them as well.
1: And, yes, thanks, Rick. And, of course, our visitors can talk to our guests, can't they?
2: Of course.
1: So, why not make a point of it? It is a family event. So, you know, bring the kids. I don't think we'll let the kids loose in the studios, but will we, Rick?
2: Probably not. We'll find some Lego or something for them to play with.
1: Yes, there are toys. Usually there are activities or games.
2: Yeah, there's something going on.
1: For the kids.
2: There's always food.
1: Yeah, and once they see that lolly bowl, I was going to say lolly jar, but it's not a jar. It's a big bowl.
2: That's why we keep it up out of reach of the kids. Let the parents control their sugar consumption.
1: Yeah, and cakes and nuts. So should be a fun day, and we really would like listeners to come in. I really do like meeting our supporters, and
2: it is good,
1: isn't it?
2: Yeah, it is good. So, yeah, I just want to encourage people. I mean, we know you love Rema. That's why you're listening. That's why you're listening right now. We can't do what we do without listener support. That's how it's meant to run. That's how the government makes sure the community radio runs. It's by donations, by listener support. So, yeah, I mean, we'd love you to jump on the phone on 4367-4042 or on the website, rema.cc, click on the big banner there and give your gift. We need it. We'd love to have it, and we're grateful for it.
1: Yeah. Or if you want to do it in person, 16 Dyer Crescent, West Gosford.
2: That's true.
1: Okay. And our open days, 10 a.m. till 6 p.m., Friday, Saturday. I hope you can come in and have a chat. We really would like to meet you, wouldn't we, Rick?
2: Sounds like it's going to be raining, so you're not going to have anything else to do. So instead of sitting at home in the rain, come and sit in here in the rain. It doesn't rain inside.
1: I was about to say, we've got a leak somewhere,
2: the roof's good.
1: Have we?
2: The roof's good.
1: Make a day of it and then bring the kids.
2: Yeah, why not?
1: Okay, thanks for that, Rick. Up next,
2: pleasure.
1: Toby Mac and Crowder.

am I doing? Hey, cause real life's in the trenches, not from the stands and our lofty benches with manicured hands. I wanna dash as dirty, a life fully spent, weathered and scarred from all the life that I lived. The times that we go out of our way to paint beautiful blue over somebody's grave when we stopped.

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And before that, before you, Landry Cantrell, Even If Mercy Me, and to start the bracket,

0: Of Dash by Crowder and Toby Mac. Good afternoon. You're tuned in to Rema.cc on the Central Coast. I'm Frank. Thanks for tuning in. It is now 1:48. And before we go to our next track by Miles Minnick, I've got our Biomimetic segment, but we'll have it next hour because I do want to read out a Bible verse right now. It comes from Acts chapter 2, verses 1 to 4. And it is Holy Spirit descending on the apostles to birth the church. Yes, last Sunday was Pentecost Sunday. That's where the Holy Spirit descended on the apostles and the Christian church was born. But also Pentecost is a Jewish feast. It's celebrated 50 days after Passover. Anyway, Acts chapter 2, verses 1 to 4. When the day of Pentecost arrived, they were all together in one place, and suddenly there came from heaven a sound like a mighty rushing of wind, and it filled the entire house where they were sitting. And divided tongues as of fire appeared to them and rested on each one of them. And they were all filled with the Holy Spirit and began to speak in other tongues as the Spirit gave them utterance.
1: Here on Sunburnt Souls, we explore life, faith, and our mental well-being. Here to share more is Dave Quack.
2: I scored a $50 flight in Vietnam once, and I didn't realise it was the Hold On and Pray insurance policy. This plane looks so insanely broken down that I thought there's no way this is gonna work out. But it worked out. And as someone who walks with mental issues, sometimes I look at my own life and think, man, there is no way it's gonna work out. There is no way this plane is gonna make the journey. But I'm still here, and it has made the journey, and it's been a bumpy and crazy ride, but it's not over yet. If your life has been bumpy and a little bit scary, remember, you're still here. You've made it this far, and based on the fact that you're still existing and still moving forward, it's safe to assume you've got what it takes. So be grateful for your life, and expect that things might just be okay.
1: For more candid conversations on faith and mental well-being, check out sunburntsouls.com.

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0: Colin Wells, Fake It, and before that, God Ain't Done by Miles Minnick. Good afternoon, it's 1:58. You're tuned in to rima.cc on the Central Coast. I'm Frank, and thanks for your company. And thank you to those of you who have donated to a mid-year appeal. And I'd just like to say a big thank you to Jennifer from Point Frederick, Stuart from Point Frederick. 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We really do appreciate it. And if you can donate and contribute to our mid-year appeal, we'll greatly appreciate it. 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And just a reminder that this coming Friday and Saturday, we're having open days here at Rima, 10 a.m. till 6 p.m. The doors will be open, so why not come in and bring the family, bring the kids and have a look around and say hello. I would really like to meet you and have a bit of a chat with you, and I'm sure so would the other staff and volunteers here at Rima. And very important, you can also grab a bite to eat if you come in. So why not make a point of it this Friday and or Saturday? Well, it's just past 2 o'clock. I will catch you after the news.
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3: In this bulletin, those with ISIS links to face the full force of the law, a veterans payment reinstated, and Chris Minns denies a rift with the Prime Minister. With more, I'm Gareth Stafford. A group of women and children with links to Islamic State are being warned they'll face the full force of the law once they land in Australia. Michael Packie reports.
4: A group of 7 women and 12 children will land in Sydney and Melbourne later today after leaving their camp in Syria last week. The federal government maintains it hasn't provided the so-called ISIS brides with any assistance to get home, apart from their passport, which they're entitled to as Australian citizens. The opposition's John O'Dunham argues they should not be allowed in, claiming the group poses a security risk.
5: I don't know how the government can turn a blind eye to this.
4: Dr. Jamal Riffey has been instrumental in getting the cohort back. He's told Nine the children should not be punished for the actions of their parents.
6: It's not their fault. They are entitled for safety and security.
4: The government has warned some could face arrest upon arrival. Michael Packie, Canberra.
3: The federal government will continue to fund travel allowance for the parents of Corporal Cameron Baird. The Victoria Cross recipient was killed in Afghanistan in 2013. His parents, Doug and Kay, travelled to schools and RSL clubs around the country to share the story of their son. Veterans Affairs had cut the $2,800 travel allowance, but the minister has now intervened and reinstated the funding. The New South Wales Premier admits he disagrees with the Prime Minister on a number of issues, but he denies there's a rift which is hurting New South Wales. Chris Minns publicly took aim at the federal government over a lack of action on bracket creep. He's confident federal help will be there when needed.
7: I have to sometimes put on the boxing gloves and make sure that we get our fair share. And sometimes that's, you know, uncomfortable in terms of the relationship. But when we need to work together and there's a natural disaster, we work incredibly closely. And whatever's gone on in the past is put to one side.
3: Mr. Minns has also spoken out about the tobacco excise and distribution of GST revenue. A permanent ban is being placed on the sale of baby bottle self-feeding devices in Australia. The products allow babies to feed from a bottle without another person holding it. A missionary who spent most of his life helping lead Muslim Kurds to Christ says there's been a flood of salvations amongst these people in recent years. Pastor Georges Husny shares in churches about the freedom in Christ the Kurds now have, that they'd never known before. One convert recalled a dream in which he saw Jesus dressed all in white enter his tiny cell carrying a bowl of olive oil. Every time he poured the oil on his body, his pain went away. The Kurd said he knew it was Jesus because of a book he read in prison that was written by Billy Graham. The Christian Solidarity Worldwide Persecution Watchdog has intensified calls for the release of an imprisoned Nicaraguan pastor. Efren Lopez has been held for 4 years after being accused of false assault charges and sentenced to 23 years in jail. To sport and in tennis, Narcy Kokkinakis has vowed to keep pushing after an incredible first-round win at the French Open. The injury-plagued Australian came back from 2-5 in the fifth to defeat Spaniard Pablo Carreño Busta. Kokkinakis says he'll keep going for as long as he can.
8: Stuff like today, where that's the reason I kept trying to come back from these injuries, to have moments like that on court, because I know when I'm retired and nothing will really compare to that.
3: Wins also for Daria Kasatkina and Alex Dimenor. That's the latest Vision National News. I'm Gareth Stafford.
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0: And good afternoon. It's 2:04, and the forecast is for a partly cloudy day with 90% chance of rain. There is a hazardous surf warning. The UV index is moderate, and there's no fire danger rating. Temperature at Gosford, Nora Head and Mangrove Mountain, 20 degrees. Terry Hills, 19 degrees. Please stay tuned because we've got great artists coming up like Lakewood Music. And, of course, this hour we'll have our biomimetic segment. Didn't get around to it last hour, so we'll do it sometime this hour. I'll be talking about sandcastle worms and broken bones.
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Bella Taylor Smith with Forever and Amen. And to start the hour and the bracket off, I've got the Victory Lakewood Music. Good afternoon. It's 14 past two. You're tuned in to rima.cc on the Central Coast. I'm Frank, and thanks for your company. And please stay tuned because we've got great artists coming up like Josiah Queen. And I think next break we'll have our biomimetic segment. I didn't get around to it last hour, so we'll do it next break. And before we go to Josiah Queen, Acts chapter 2 verses 1 to 4 says, and this is the day of Pentecost. When the day of Pentecost arrived, they were all together in one place. And suddenly there came from heaven a sound like a mighty rushing wind, and it filled the entire house where they were sitting. And divided tongues as of fire appeared to them and rested on each one of them. And they were all filled with the Holy Spirit and began to speak in other tongues as the Spirit gave them utterance.

0: 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Hello, I'm Chuck Swindoll. What we have here, folks, is a love problem. It's so hard to just let others be. Instead, our love is marked by an enormous number of conditions. If you will, or if you won't, if you will start, or if you will stop, and on all those conditions go. Then you'll be in the group. You'll be accepted in our family. You'll have a place in our church. You'll fit with us. Here's the newsflash. You and I are fired as judge and jury. No one died and left us in charge, okay? Let's just let folks be, and then we'll get on with our own life, okay?
1: 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To learn more about the Ministry of Insight for Living Australia, just head to our website, ifl.org.au.
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And that was Ann Wilson with Sunday Sermon. And before that, Can't Steal My Joy, Josiah Queen, and top of the bracket, Walk on the Water by Britt Nicole. Good afternoon, I'm Frank. Thanks for tuning in to Rima.cc on the Central Coast. It is now 2:28. It is time for our biomimetic segment. Actually, we should have had it last hour. It didn't get around to it. So here we go. Today's biomimetics is sandcastle worms and broken bones. And before I start, what's a sandcastle worm? It's a marine worm, okay? And, yes, I wonder, have you ever had a broken bone? Put it in plaster these days and or moon boots or, whatever. But it's interesting because scientists have been looking at that and they've been studying these sandcastle worms, and they found that these worms build tube-like houses by secreting a glue that can stick sand and shell particles together. And this glue hardens underwater in only 30 seconds. Hey, imagine that, eh? Developing a glue that can be used underwater and it becomes harder in only 30 seconds. Anyway, scientists are looking at that with the view of patching broken bones, because using screws can be challenging. And, so they're looking at mending bones using by developing that same type of glue. Now, that's pretty good, isn't it? Would it involve reducing the metal hardware in the body? But it could ease the alignment of fractures in the body. That's pretty cool, isn't it? But you know what's even cooler? The fact that God designed and created it in the first place. So while we may admire scientists for discovering these things, let's give credit where it's due, God, because he's the one who designed and created it in the first place. As I keep on saying, God creates it, we just copy it.

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1: 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Rather, join with me in suffering for the gospel by the power of God. 2 Timothy 1, 7 and 8.
0: Rhema.cc, speaking words of love to you.
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And of course, she's referring to Jesus, the Savior of the world. And if you come before him and confess your sins and accept him as your Savior, you will be saved. That was Olivia Lane with A Woman at the Well, and you can read about it in the Gospel of John, chapter 4. And before that, Already on the Way by Seth Schluter and Benjamin Hawkins, Get Back Your Fight, Sarah Reeves, and Top of the Bracket, Hold You Tight by Dan Bremnes. Well, it is 2:46, so it is just about time for me to say goodbye. Thank you for letting me share your afternoon with you, and thank you for letting me be part of your afternoon. Please stay tuned, because Mick will be in after the 3 o'clock news, and he'll take you through to 6:30. And just a reminder that this Friday and Saturday, we've got our open days here at REMA, 10 a.m. to 6 p.m. And if you can contribute to our appeal, it would be greatly appreciated. 4367-4042. If you want to do it over the line, you can ring during business hours, 10 a.m. to 2 p.m. If you want to do it online, REMA.cc is our website, or in person, 16 Dyer Crescent, West Gosford. Before I sign off, I'd just like to remind you that last Sunday was Pentecost Sunday. That was the day that the Holy Spirit came upon the apostles and the Christian church was born. But of course, Pentecost is also a Jewish feast. It celebrated 50 days over Passover. So Acts chapter 2, 1 to 4 says, "When the day of Pentecost arrived, they were all together in one place, and suddenly there came from heaven a sound like a mighty rushing wind, and it filled the entire house where they were sitting, and divided tongues as a fire appeared to them and rested on each one of them. And they were all filled with the Holy Spirit and began to speak in other tongues as the Spirit gave them utterance." Well, that's it from me. I'll catch you next time. And just remember, Jesus loves you. He really does. Bye for now.

0: Here's the latest news on our mid-year appeal. We're in the final week of May and starting to see some encouraging signs. The tally has climbed to about 25% of the goal, which is great, but we still have $90,000 to go. We're excited to see how God will come through this time. We trust in His provision and we trust His people to be the conduits of that provision. Don't forget we have our open days this Friday and Saturday, so you can come and check out the good soil that you are sowing your financial seed into. We'd love to meet you face to face. What is God asking you to give to this appeal? Be bold and ask Him, and be brave and do what He prompts you to do. Whether you give just a few dollars, or God has blessed you and you're able to give hundreds or even thousands of dollars, and whether it's a one-off gift or a monthly commitment, it will all go toward making sure that there's a Christian voice on the airwaves of the Central Coast, now and for generations to come. You can give your gift at www.rema.cc or by calling the office on 4367 4042. We'd love you to get behind this appeal today.
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2: In this bulletin, Royal Commission witnesses subjected to online harassment, police resume the search for Gus Lamont, and Essendon executives explain their reasoning. With more, I'm Gareth Stafford. Federal police are investigating the alleged harassment of witnesses testifying before the Royal Commission into Anti-Semitism. Commissioner Virginia Bell has noted a dramatic increase in online hate messages during the first block of hearings. She says she won't tolerate any intimidation of witnesses.
3: This undiluted level of hatred and bigotry directed towards members of the Jewish community is thought to benefit by those who post these remarks is lost on me.
2: The second set of hearings is now underway, focused on security measures in the lead up to the Bondi attack. A forecast shows an 8% reduction in planting area for the country's winter crops compared with last year. Rabobank says soaring fuel and fertiliser costs are forcing growers to turn to higher margin crops. A man accused of attempting to bomb an Invasion Day rally in Perth on Australia Day has appeared in the Magistrates Court this morning. Channel 9 Perth reporter Jamie Freestone says the 31-year-old Liam Alexander Hall was read the charges but didn't enter any plea.
4: And the charges read to him that with intent to harm, he threw an improvised grenade at a crowd. He was also read a charge of making an explosive substance under suspicious circumstances, also a charge of engaging in a terrorist act. The only words that he needed to say today was that he understood the charges.
2: He's next due to appear in the Stirling Gardens Magistrates Court in September. South Australian police have returned to Oak Park Station at Yunta to continue investigating the disappearance of 4-year-old Gus Lamont. Matthew Pantelis reports.
5: Gus Lamont was last seen on Grand Final Day, September 27 last year. Task Force Horizon members will search numerous locations on the property for evidence in the case. They'll be doing that over the next 3 days. Major crime detectives and specialist Star Group officers will be involved in the search, which has resumed to take advantage of any opportunities that may have arisen as a result of recent heavy rains on the property.
2: Matthew Pantelis reporting. Scotland's public prosecutor has declined to appeal the overturning of the conviction of a 75-year-old pro-life grandmother for silently standing outside Glasgow Hospital. A sheriff's court found no evidence that Rose Doherty had attempted to influence anyone within a buffer zone outside the hospital. Mrs. Doherty is considering her options to prevent a recurrence of her arrest and harsh treatment, including taking legal action against the police. An Israeli Christian leader is urging his government to formally recognise Christians as a distinct community with stronger political representation. The founder of Israeli Christian Voice, Ehab Shalayan, cited what church leaders describe as growing harassment and discrimination against Christians in the Holy Land. He wants Christians elected to the Israeli parliament. To sport, and senior leaders of the Essendon Football Club have faced the media following the sacking of coach Brad Scott this morning. The Bombers have managed just one win from their past 24 games. President Andrew Welsh explained why they made the decision.
6: We are not comfortable with where we currently sit. As a board, we met in recent days, assessed our position honestly, and made a decision. the nature of our losses, the way we are playing, and the key performance indicators we set out at the start of the season are not trending in the right direction.
2: Assistant coach Dean Solomon takes over for the remainder of the season. That's the latest Vision National News. I'm Gareth Stafford.
1: Rima Central Coast weather update.
7: Well, it's been a bit of a wet old day out there. The Bureau's supercomputer is going for showers and possible storms. Yes, regular rain showers, unlike the drone showers from that failed Vivid Light show over Sydney Harbour last night. The mercury peaked at about 21 around the coast today, and in Gosford tonight we'll see lows of around 14 degrees. It's currently 20 degrees in Gosford, 19 at Mangrove Mountain, 19 at Nora Head, and 18 at Palm Beach. Tomorrow we can expect showers with a top of 20 around Gosford, and then heavier showers and southerly winds on Thursday with the mercury rising to around 19 degrees. And g'day, Jesus lovers. Welcome to Rima Drive. My name's Mick. I'll be with you till about 6:30 this tremendous Tuesday. And if you're admiring the view, it'll be gone at about 4:56. That's sunset this afternoon. And it is our mid-year appeal. Yes, it's time to thrive. $1, one soul touched. Multiply the miracle. Give now. Head to rima.cc. 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And I'd like to say a big thank you to Anne and Arthur of Terrigal for your donation. Thank you, thank you, thank you so much. Every cent counts, every dollar counts, and will help keep Rima on air for longer this year. You are on 94.9. It is 6 minutes past three. Stay tuned. We've got lots of cool stuff coming up. We'll be talking about Spotify teaming up with Universal Music Group for what could be a cool new feature, or maybe a whole lot of AI slop. We don't know yet. Also, we've got some pretty cool news about a cool new vehicle project that is 7 minutes past three.
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0: That was Joel Vaughan with Testify. You're on 94.9. It is 10 minutes. Oh, it just turned 11 minutes past 3.
1: Rima Central Coast traffic update.
0: And the freeway is looking good. 42 minutes to Jillaby from Wurrunga. Just be careful on those wet roads out there. Here on the coast, things are looking pretty good at the moment up around Doyleson. Only a teensy bit of traffic coming into the crossroads. Good run down to Campbell. From Jillaby across to Norahville, you do have about half a k of traffic coming into Mountain View Drive. And it's a little slow from the Pacific Highway through to Walker Avenue right now. Also, 100 metres or so of traffic coming into Evans Road near Aldi over at Norahville. Heading south to Wyong, only a couple of hundred, probably 100 metres of traffic there. Heading north, there's no issues. On Wyong Road, you've got a little bit of traffic, I'd say 200 to 300 metres, heading northwest between the two Reliance Drive roundabouts. From Marimba down the Pacific Highway to Gosford, all is well. From Wyoming, heading back the other way, you've got about half a K traffic heading up to the twin roundabouts. In Gosford, Racecourse Road has a couple of hundred metres of traffic coming into the Gosford High School roundabout, and heading down to the peninsula, a couple of hundred metres of traffic at Point Clare heading south. Empire Bay Drive, a little slow from Wards Hill Road up to the primary school. Over on Avoca Drive, things are looking good. Charles Kay Drive, just starting to get a little busier, but no issues yet. Terrigal Drive, things are looking good. And Central Coast Highway from Carryong, moving pretty well, just fraction slow near the grammar school at Erina Heights, and then a pretty good run all the way back to Norahville.
2: This is the moment.

with testimony. It is 16 minutes past three. And are you wondering how local churches are reacting to the rise of artificial intelligence? Well, we heard on the news today, the Pope, well, he's not all that keen. A fresh Lifeway research study that shows that religious leaders and churchgoers, they share a mix of hesitation and curiosity about this technology. While 10% of leaders use it regularly, over 40% are testing the waters. And it seems the more educated the pastor is, the more chance that they'll adopt AI. The biggest worries centre on factual mistakes, algorithmic bias, and the belief that the divine message should flow strictly through human beings. Congregations are completely split down the middle regarding leaders using these tools to write weekly messages. 44% think it's cool, while 43% completely disagree. Younger believers, they really want to hear messages that apply ancient scriptural wisdom to modern technology. Overall, 61% of people sitting in the pews, they worry about how this technology will reshape their faith. It turns out that frequent church attendees and those with evangelical viewpoints hold the highest levels of concern about this digital shift. As I have mentioned before, I've been studying AI and I do not believe that AI is sentient. Yeah, it's not alive. And I don't believe it ever will be. I know they talk about it in the news now and again. I mean, it cannot think for itself. It's a program. Though it is designed to look like it does think for itself. Yeah, AI is simply a tool, a vast program that can perform extremely complex tasks, and it can make mistakes. So it requires a well-educated pastor with a deep theological training to assess its ability to, you know, spit out the right stuff. Stay tuned. Coming up next, we've got For King in Country with What Are We Waiting For? You're tuned in to Rhema Drive with Mick. Good afternoon.

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0: That was Sarah Sadler and Mbeka with This Is My Prayer. It is 27 minutes past three. And now it's time for the love949.com gig guide. And Friday, this Friday, 29th of May, it's the Rema Appeal Open Day. Well, it's the first of two anyway. The second one's on Saturday, the 30th of May, the very next day. And you're invited, from 10 a.m. We'll have the studios here open. You can pop on in, say good day to the team, have a cuppa, and enjoy the day. And Sunday, 31st of May, it's Church on the Radio. We'll be coming at you from EV Church, Erina. And, Saturday, I forgot. Saturday, the 30th of May, Repair Cafe's on at Terrigal Uniting Church. That's 380 Terrigal Drive, Terrigal. Starts at 10 a.m. right through till about 1 p.m. And the next Rema Prayer Night will be Tuesday, the 9th of June. That's all I've got at the moment. If you've got anything cool or fun coming up, please drop me a line. 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
1: Rima Central Coast weather update.
0: And we've had a wet hot day on the coast. The weatherman's going for showers and possible storms this evening. The mercury peaked at around 21 on the coast today, and tonight we'll see lows of around 14 degrees in Gosford. The thermometer is sitting on 19 in Gosford, 19 at Mangrove Mountain, 19 at Nora Head, and 18 at Palm Beach. Tomorrow we can expect showers with a top of 20 around Gosford, and then heavier showers and southerly winds on Thursday with the mercury rising to around 19. 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
0: And the freeway's still moving well. 42 minutes to Jillaby from Warunga. Up around Oilson, you do have a few hundred metres of traffic heading south on the Pacific Highway, then a good run to Camwell. Coming in from Jillaby, you've got half a car traffic coming into Mountain View Drive, then a good run to Noraville and back. Good run into Wyong from the north, only a couple of hundred metres of traffic coming into town from the north, and 100 metres or so coming in from the south. Wyong Road, it's busy between the two Reliance Drive roundabouts in a northwesterly direction, heading down the Pacific Highway from Arimba to, well, let's just start with 600 metres of traffic through Arimba down to Chittaway Road right now, then a good run through to Gosford. In Gosford, you've got about 400 to 500 metres of traffic on both Racecourse Road and Showground Road into the Gosford High School roundabout. It's busy from Dane Drive through to Mann Street on Donison Street, and Mann Street from before you even get to Georgiana Terrace, you've got traffic all the way up to Donison Street. Showground Road heading south has a few hundred metres of traffic coming into Donison Street, and over at West Gosford, Mans Road is not looking too bad at all. Heading south, a bit of traffic down past the Ambo station at West Gosford, then a good run down to and through Woi Woi. Empire Bay Drive looks good. Avoca Drive from the Mount Pleasant side, you've got about almost half a K traffic coming into Davistown Road. And Charles K, Terrigal, just a little busy above the high school up to the scenic highway. Terrigal Drive not looking too bad. Central Coast Highway from Carryong seems to be moving pretty well all the way back up to Doyleson.
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With Too Serious, you're on Rima 94.9. It's 19 minutes to four. And did you hear about Spotify teaming up with Universal Music Group for what could be a cool new feature? Or maybe a lot of slop? Yeah, premium users will soon pay extra to cook up AI remixes. Yeah, using music from massive artists. The record company says musicians must choose to participate. This is a pretty sweet deal for creators since they get extra cash when people use their tunes, even if it sounds rubbish. And it's a big shift from the past when the label hated deep fakes. Spotify has set up a special lab to build these tools responsibly. They're also working with TikTok to wipe out stolen AI tracks. No word yet on when it drops, but it looks like a possible win for tech-loving music fans. And who knows, maybe some remixes might be popular enough for radio play. Yeah, coming up next, Jen Johnson with a song called Chasing You. You're driving home with Mick on 94.9 FM.

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0: me, I still believe. And even when life is perfect, I still believe. 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And after it all, I'm here to say, I still believe.
1: That was Toby Mac with Can't Stop Me. 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
2: Rima Central Coast traffic update.
1: And things are still looking good on the freeway. 42 minutes to Jillaby from Warunga. No issues there. It's looking good up around Doyleson at the moment. No issues down to Camwell from Jillaby across to Norahville and back. Things look good. No worries heading into Wyong from the north or the south. And Wyong Road, only a teensy bit of traffic heading northwest between the two Reliance Drive roundabouts, and a teeny bit heading down to Chitaway Road, but nothing to write home about. It is busy from the freeway, all the way through to Chitaway Road at Arimba. That's heading south on the Pacific Highway. Then you've got a fairly good run into Gosford. Racecourse Road, it's got about 400 metres of traffic into the Gosford High School roundabout. And things are slow on Mann Street between Georgiana Terrace and Donison Street, and a fraction slow on Donison Street just leading into Mann Street heading east. Over to, Racecourse Road, 400 metres of traffic there, and Mann's Road over at West Gosford. You've got traffic from before you even get to Dell Road up to Narara Creek Road. Heading south on Brisbane Water Drive, it's busy from the Central Coast Highway all the way around to the Ambo Station. A couple of hundred metres of traffic at Point Clare, then a good run down to and through Woi Woi. Empire Bay Drive looks good. Avoca Drive has about 800 metres of traffic heading towards the shops. That's heading east. And Charles K Drive over at Terrigal, just a fraction slow above the high school heading up to Scenic Highway. Terrigal Drive looks okay, same with Ocean View Drive. And Central Coast Highway from Carryong, pretty good down to West Gosford. Just starting to slow a fraction on the Gosford side of the Brian McGowan Bridge. Then it's a little slow round to the pool. And from there, you've got a fairly good run all the way back up to Doyleson.
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That was Jamie McDonald and Lauren Daigle with a song called Desperate. It is 4 minutes to four. Coming up next, we've got Apollo LTD with a song called Patient. But first, I got to tell you, my mate Jono, he told me that he just sold two Jesus-inspired fish and bread bumper stickers on eBay. And somehow, he's now seen them on about 5,000 cars.

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4: In this bulletin, a drop in electricity prices, too little, too late, calls for a big crowd to pack out the MCG, and a blow for the Blues ahead of Origin 1. With more, I'm Gareth Stafford. The federal opposition claims the upcoming drop in energy bills fails to compensate for years of high prices. The maximum rate retailers can charge customers on standard electricity plans will be reduced from July. Shadow Energy Minister Dan Tehan argues it's a minor decrease on rates that are already too high.
5: We've seen power prices in this country go up by $1,300, and now he's boasting is because there's been some sort of small reduction, yet he will not give a guarantee that prices won't continue to rise.
4: Households and businesses across the East Coast will save the most, while South Australia will see a slight reduction. One of the founders of Fight MND wants a crowd of 100,000 at this year's Big Freeze to celebrate Neil Danaher. The Australian of the Year and AFL legend was diagnosed with motor neuron disease 13 years ago, helping raise $115 million for research. Fight MND's first chairman, Bill Guest, says this year's game will have added importance after Danaher's death yesterday.
6: I'm guessing this game, which will now be absolutely huge. I mean, if we can get 90,000 for Scott Pendlebury to the MCG, if we can't get 100,000 on Monday week, I'd be astounded. You know, that game alone will probably raise 20 million.
4: Blue beanies for the Kings' birthday match between Melbourne and Collingwood at the MCG are now on sale. US Central Command has launched new airstrikes on southern Iran. It's destroyed Iranian boats, which were laying mines in shipping lanes, while targeting inland missile sites. Jonathan Kersley from Sky News reading the statement from the US command on the strikes.
7: US forces conducted self-defense strikes in southern Iran today to protect our troops from threats posed by Iranian forces. Targets included missile launch sites and Iranian boats attempting to emplace mines. US Central Command continues to defend our forces while using restraint during the ongoing ceasefire.
4: Meantime, President Donald Trump is demanding more Middle Eastern countries sign up to the Abraham Accords, including Saudi Arabia, Qatar, Pakistan, Turkey, Egypt, and Jordan. The Australian Christian Lobby has delivered a heartfelt thank you to every volunteer who's given their time and energy to support its mission. That could have been making phone calls, helping at events, praying faithfully, sharing content online, or working behind the scenes. The ACL says every volunteer has helped shape the future of the nation and boldly advance truth in the public square. Several Syrians who converted from Islam to Christianity while staying at a Dutch asylum seeker centre have been threatened by Muslims at the facility. The threats intensified following a group baptism conducted by a church at the centre. The Netherlands currently hosts tens of thousands of asylum seekers in centres that have come under mounting pressure due to overcrowding and rising migration. A Dutch MP condemned the threats and urged the government to protect Christians. To sport, and in the NRL, Ethan Strange will start for New South Wales in his State of Origin debut tomorrow night, with Mitchell Moses now officially ruled out. The Parramatta playmaker picked up a hamstring strain at the end of the Blues training session yesterday. Coach Laurie Daly says the team will take it in their stride.
8: There's always unexpected things that happen. Yeah, we got a really good, strong group of young men. It won't faze them. They'll just move on.
4: Daly suggests Moses should be fit for selection by game two. That's the latest Vision National News. I'm Gareth Stafford.
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9: Well, we've had a bit of a wet day on the coast today. The Bureau supercomputer is going for showers and possible storms this evening. The mercury peaked at about 21 on the coast today. And in Gosford tonight, we'll see lows of around 14 degrees. It's currently 19 degrees in Gosford, 19 at Mangrove Mountain, 19 at Nora Head, and 18 at Palm Beach. Tomorrow we can expect showers with a top of 20 around Gosford, and then heavier showers and southerly winds on Thursday, with the mercury rising to around 19. And stay tuned, coming up later in the Drive Time Show, we've got Creation Ministries International. And if you have any questions for our creation speaker, which will be Dr. Taz Walker today, send them through to our text line, SMS 0401 949 949. And it is our mid-year appeal. Yes, it's time to thrive. 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Thank you, thank you, thank you so much, Fiona. You are on 94.9. It's 4:05.
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0: That was We the Kingdom with Rescue Me. You're on 94.9. It is 10 minutes past four.
1: Rima Central Coast traffic update.
0: And the freeway's still looking good out there. 42 minutes to Dillaby from Wirunga. No issues at all getting home from Sydney. And here on the coast, up around Doyleson, not much traffic. Could run to Camwell, Dillaby across to Norahville and back. Just a little bit. There is a few hundred metres of traffic coming into Walker Avenue and a couple of hundred metres coming into Minnesota Road, both from the west heading east. No issues heading into Wyong from the north or south. Wyong Road looking pretty good at the moment. Heading south on the Pacific Highway from Arimba, you do have probably 300 metres, 400 metres of traffic coming into Chitaway Road. Then a good run through to Gosford. In Gosford itself, things aren't looking too bad. West Gosford from just past Dell Road, a little bit of traffic up to St Philip's Christian College. No issues heading down to and through Woi Woi at the moment. Empire Bay Drive looks good. Same with the Avoca Drive, Charles K. Terrigal Drive is getting a little slow just past Macca's up to almost Portsmouth Road. And Central Coast Highway coming off the freeway up at Carryong right through to Woi Woi Road. Things are a fraction slow there. Then you've got a fairly good run through to Forrester's Beach, a few hundred metres of traffic coming into the Passage Road roundabout. And then you've had a prang up at Long Jetty. So I'd say you've got 800 metres of traffic heading north, and the prang is just past Toowoon Bay Road. So take it easy if you're heading north, and from there you've got a good run back to Doyleson.

0: Yes, that was Colton Dixon, The Love I Have For You. It is 14 minutes past four, and we have Dr. Taz Walker on the line from Creation Ministries International, and it's so good to have you on the line. Dr. Taz, how are you this week?
1: I'm really good, Mick. It's really good to catch up with you at last, and I always enjoy the time here with you on the radio here.
0: Yes, well, it's awesome always to catch up with you. And, of course, we had a few technical issues last week, but things seem to be working just right this week, which is just plain awesome. And Dr. Taz,
1: awesome.
0: I believe, you know, you're a bit of an expert when it comes to things like coal.
1: I've had a bit to do with coal over the years. I used to work for the electricity industry in Queensland and was involved with coal supplies to the power stations at that time. That was very important at that time for providing electricity. And I went down coal mines and I went into open cuts and I checked the coal handling plants and various ports and things. So I've seen a little bit to do with coal, and the coal is an amazing rock. And it's interesting to talk to geologists about it. They've got different ideas from most, and that's for a very special reason, actually.
0: I'm always sort of keen to find out how they date coal. I mean, some people say, oh, yeah, coal's this date, coal's that date. I mean, seriously, how do they get a date for coal?
1: Well, it's the way they do it is they explore the rocks, you know, all around the country, and they, you know, down near Lake Macquarie or down into Sydney and up in the Blue Mountains, they look at the rocks and they work out the order of them. It's fairly easy to do that. You see which ones are sitting on the others and that sort of thing. So they know the general order in which the rocks are found, and geologists have spent years working this out for Australia. And then, but of course, when you dig up a rock, it doesn't have a date on it. It doesn't have a little label and says, I'm 500 million years old. It doesn't say that at all. So what happens is the geologists took a long time to be able to figure out a date. They tried all sorts of methods to do it. And because they assume that the rocks were formed by the sort of things we see happening today, like rivers eroding the gullies and the beach sand and that. And so they assume that things happen very slowly because nothing much geologically happens today, not on a big scale. Mm. And because of that, that's where they come up with the idea of millions and millions of years. And so they just simply put the dates on the different layers of rock. You know, oh, this one's 50 million years, and this one's 70 million years, and this one's 100 million years. And they do it in a logical fashion, but it's really just, how would you put it? It's just an arrangement to try to make it all make sense. And the thing that they avoid, the thing that they overlook is what the historical event that's recorded in the Bible of the global flood, the worldwide catastrophe, watery catastrophe that affected the whole of the earth. So they forget that, and that's why they think it's millions of years old. And so, you know, as creationist geologists, we generally agree with the order that they have, but we don't agree with the dates because we don't agree with their assumptions. So yeah. It's very interesting, actually. You know, some coal is supposed to be, you know, 50 million years old or 100 million years old. And that's what they, you know, that's the date that they put on it because of the rocks that it's found in. And the interesting thing is that because of that, they would expect that there would be no carbon. You know, you've heard of carbon dating, carbon 14 dating.
0: Yep.
1: Carbon 14 is something that it decays away, and in 100,000 years, it would be all gone because it decays away fairly quickly. That's the way it works.
0: Yep.
1: And so they would expect no carbon 14 to be in the coal. And so they collected some coal to sort of calibrate the carbon 14 machines. And they found that it had carbon-14 in it.
0: Yeah.
1: And so that tosses the whole thing. So, coal, you know, the coal which shouldn't have any in it always has some in it. Even diamonds, one of the guys, creationist geologist, collected some diamonds which weren't just 100 million years old, but 1,600 million years old. And they should have no carbon-14 in it. And he sent it off to the laboratory, and the laboratory came back and said, this is how much carbon-14's in it. So they and so it's a really powerful evidence that they're not millions of years old. So yes. That's where the dating comes from. The dating comes from where they find it on the map and where they, what rocks are over it and what rocks are under it. And from that, they work out the location. And then they look up the map or the chart, and it's got the date on there. So that's how they do it.
0: So it's a theory built on theory built on theory.
1: You could say that. Maybe add another theory in there. That's the way it goes.
0: Now, another question I have about coal. I saw this thing on YouTube the other day, and it was the side of a mountain. Some guy's sort of filming, I assume, on his mobile phone. The side of a mountain literally collapsed. It was a very sort of wet period, it looked like. There was a lot of rain and water about. But the whole side of this mountain collapsed, and you could see all the vegetation and everything just collapsing down this mountain, and it formed like a river of like vegetation that went down really close to their house. And I looked at that and I thought, wow, that's the sort of stuff that, you know, would one day potentially possibly become coal. But then I thought about
1: that's it.
0: Right. I thought, well, yeah, that's the sort of stuff, you know, all sort of coming, mashing in together, and this was the side of a mountain. It turned into like a river. But then I thought, okay, hang on a sec. If I was going to mine that, you know, if you consider the size of the mines we have these days, well, let's just talk about what I'm sitting on top of right now. We're sitting on top of the Sydney Coal Basin. Now, there would have to be like, I don't know, 500 of these giant mountains, thousands of these giant mountains of stuff underneath us, and there's no mountain big enough for that much coal to be all in one place at one time. How can there possibly be that much vegetation and coal all in one basin?
1: That's right. That's right, because what it means is it was a very, very large catastrophe, very, very large. You saw a landslide. It was a very, very large movement of the earth. And so the Sydney Basin goes from Newcastle on up on the north side of it. It goes all the way down past the, you know, the Sydney Heads and that sort of thing. And then it goes to the other side, to the south, and there's Wollongong down there. And so there's a lot of coal mines down there, and that's where there's a big coal exporting facility down there as well. So the coal is all the way under, goes from all that distance, which is a couple of hundred, maybe more, kilometres.
0: Yep.
1: And so there's been this vegetation washed into place. And so the that creates a problem for the geologists who don't believe in millions of years. They believe that it was slow processes, and they sort of think, well, how can we explain that? Just like you, looking at that landslide, how can we explain that? And so they they have a story about what they think it could have happened in the past. It's called a hypothesis, and they imagine it formed in a great big swamp. And so you'd be looking at a swamp from Newcastle all the way down, pretty well down to Wollongong, down that way. And so you'd be looking at a monstrous swamp. And I don't think we've got swamps that big in the world.
0: Yeah.
1: And so that's what they envisage. And but the problem is, well, when they think about it, how does the vegetation accumulate? How does it get there? And they think, well, it couldn't have been in a rainforest, because when trees die in the rainforest, they rot away and they don't accumulate. They need a way to accumulate them, and that's why they choose a swamp. So, and there's a lot of problems with that idea as well.
0: So coal can't happen in a rainforest. You know, dead trees won't just turn into coal one day.
1: No, the trees, you know, they fall over, the leaves come off, the bark comes off, the branches come off, and they form a mulch on the bottom of the rainforest, but it won't form coal, because it rots away as quickly as it accumulates. So So that's the problem as to how to get it to accumulate.
0: Yep.
1: And so that's why they invent the idea that, well, it must have happened in a swamp. And so that's the way that that the geologists who believe in millions of years, that's the way they explain it. But there's a lot of problems with that.
0: Yeah, wow. There's a lot of very, very, very, very big swamps, if that's the case. And as you said, you don't know of any swamp on Earth that size. And we're not the only coal basin on Earth.
1: No, that's right. But also, it's not just the size of it, because it has to accumulate. You know, so you have the coal, the amount of coal and the vegetation and that's in the swamp has to gradually build up and build up and build up. And, of course, when it builds up, it dries out, and so it no longer builds up. So you've got to have the water level rising just very slowly, gradually over, you know, hundreds and thousands of years, so that the vegetation builds up higher and higher. But it can't build up too quickly or it will dry out, or it can't build up too slowly or the swamp will get drowned. So it has to be exactly the right amount, and it has to build up for thousands and thousands of years. So it's really a big, you know, quite an amazing story that we're told, and everybody believes it, you know, that you read about it in the books, and you read it about it in the museum, and if you go to a coal mine, they'll tell you that. But most people don't realize the big, how unrealistic it is for that to happen.
0: Yeah, I know. When I saw this video the other day of that side of this hill sort of caving in, I sort of thought, yeah, okay, there's a lot of vegetation there, but that would be mined, you know, in a few days in you know, considering the size of the machinery we use to mine coal these days. It would have to have been a mountain the size of, bigger than Mount Everest. It must have been like one absolute, and that's saying that the entire mountain was covered in trees and bush and everything else. And we know that Mount Everest doesn't grow that stuff up the top. It only grows down low. So you sort of think, okay, how could it possibly all just come into this one thing at the same time? Now, of course, it makes sense when you consider a big flood. That's the only thing in my mind that actually makes any sense at all. Now, look, when we come back from this break, I think we'll talk about coal a little bit more. And thank you, Dr. Taz. It is 4:27. We're going to listen to Terry Ann right now with a song called Nobody. And we'll be back with Dr. Taz fairly soon after. We'll have a bit of a break. And if you do have any questions for Dr. Taz, please send them through to us. Just text 0401 949 949. That's 0401 949 949.

0: That was Terry Ann with Nobody. You're on Rima 94.9. It's 29 minutes to 5.
1: Rima's Central Coast weather update.
0: And it's been a bit of a wet old day on the coast today. The weatherman's going for showers and possible storms tonight. And the mercury, it peaked at about 21 on the coast today. Tonight we'll see lows of around 14 degrees in Gosford. The mercury sitting on 19 in Gosford, 18 at Mangrove Mountain, 19 at Nora Head and 18 at Palm Beach. Tomorrow we can expect showers with a top of 20 around Gosford and then heavier showers and southerly winds on Thursday, with the mercury rising to around 19 degrees. And it is our mid-year appeal. Yes, it's time to thrive. Devil's in the details, but God's on the airwaves. 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
1: Rima Central Coast traffic update.
0: The freeway is looking pretty good. It's been looking good all afternoon. 42 minutes to Jillaby from Warunga. No issues there. Good run round Doyleson. You'll get pretty much every direction. No worries heading down to Camwell. From Jillaby across to Norahville, still a bit of traffic from, just coming into the Pacific Highway from sort of Mountain View Drive side. A few hundred metres of traffic there. Good run then down to Watnobby Corner. And I'd say you've got 600 metres of traffic, maybe a little bit more heading south into Wyong right at the moment. Heading up the Tuggerah Strait, there's no issues. It is very slow between the two Reliance Drive roundabouts in a southeasterly direction, and it remains a little slow down to Chitaway Road right now. Also, another half K of traffic in front of Mingara heading down to Tumby Creek Road. Over to Arimba now, and only a teeny bit of traffic coming into Chitaway Road, which is good news. Then a good run through to Gosford. And West Gosford, traffic from Dell Road up to St Philip's Christian College, heading off the Central Coast Highway at West Gosford. Things just a little slow around to the Ambo Station. Then you've got a good run down to Woi Woi and south of Woi Woi. No issues there. Empire Bay Drive looks good. Same with Avoca Drive, Charles Kay and Terrigal Drive. And Central Coast Highway, it's just a fraction slow heading into the Brian McGowan Bridge in Gosford and around to sort of the pool area. From there, you've got a pretty good run all the way back to Doyleson.
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0: That was Sean Lott, Beyond This World. You're on Rima 94.9. It's 23 minutes to 5 and we have Dr. Taz Walker on the line. We've been talking to Dr. Taz this afternoon about coal, how coal is aged, how coal is created, and how possibly we get so much coal underneath us here on the Central Coast. I mean, from Newcastle all the way down to Wollongong, it's a big basin. That's a lot of coal. And Dr. Taz, I wanted to ask, coal, if coal was just sitting on top, you know, for thousands of years, would it slowly deteriorate and not be coal anymore?
1: Well, it's like other rocks. It would sort of become like a blackish sort of a soil, you know, so you do have that sort of thing that happens. And then as you go down into the ground a little bit, you know, maybe a few metres, it starts to get more of a coaly shape. But the top part of the coal seams and various coal mines, it's what they call oxidized, so it's sort of deteriorated. And even though it's coal, it's not good quality coal, and so it's usually put to one side. They call it the oxidized coal, and it's treated like overburden, just put to one side. And then they get down a little bit, and it's fresher. It's got more heat value in it. And then under that, particularly up in the Bowen Basin, there's layers of coking coal, which is used, it's nice and structurally strongish coal, and they export it over to where they, particularly to Japan and places like that, where they use it for smelting iron, so the iron ore, and they produce iron in that way. So, and so that's a very big export commodity for Australia, is the coking coal. And the steaming coal, they call it, is used in power stations in the area.
0: So coal is sort of made underground with a bit of heat, I guess. And when we see, you know, these big catastrophic sort of mountain slides with all this vegetation, for it to actually become coal in the future, it would then require some pressure on top and heat, some more dirt on top, which could only come in a flood. Is that I'm assuming this. Am I correct?
1: Yeah, that's right. So it would have to be buried, and it would have to sort of have some sort of heat into it, mainly heat. It's actually very interesting. People think it takes millions of years to form coal, but people have done experiments on it, and they find that, you know, if you put coal, like wood, if you put wood in a sealed container and you put some water with it and a bit of ash, like a bit of clay, so in it, and you seal it and you heat it up. If you heat it up to about the lowest temperature in an oven, 150 degrees centigrade or something like that, if you heat it up to that temperature, within a few weeks, if you open it up and have a look, it started to turn into brown coal.
0: Wow.
1: And so it's, if you heat it up a higher temperature, the higher the temperature, it becomes from brown coal into black coal into anthracite. And so that's the way it happens under the ground. And it doesn't take millions of years. It takes weeks. Weeks to do it. And so that's been a surprise to a lot of people. And as a matter of fact, during the war, people used to try to produce oil from coal and that sort of things to power their, you know, their vehicles and their machinery during the war. And particularly in Europe, they would do that.
0: Well,
1: and
0: I know I lived in South Africa when I was an exchange student, that was during the apartheid, they used to actually make oil from coal because there was all the sanctions on South Africa, so they were actually making oil from coal, and that's how we ran our tractors and cars.
1: Yeah, that's right. And so that's the way often that they explore for oil, is that they will do drilling, and if they encounter the coal in their drill core, they will test it and see if it's still got the oil in it. You know, and if it hasn't got any oil in it, it's been heated so that there's no oil left in it, they will then explore to see where it could have gone. And so they'll track it down where the oil is accumulated under the ground, and they'll drill down into that and be able to find the oil and to pull it out. So the oil is it comes from coal. The same with the Bass Strait oil. That comes, you know, the coal, which is in Luoyang area, in that place, that goes under Bass Strait, and there's oil being generated from that vegetation, which is the brown coal that's under there, and it's producing the oil in Bass Strait, which is we've been using for decades now, and so that's where it comes from. Oil comes from vegetation, which has been buried, and there's gas comes from the vegetation too, as the reactions take place, it generates gas and it generates liquids, which is the oil. And so we've got lots of gas fields which collect the gas. It's called coal seam gas. And so it's clear that the gas is trapped in there, and if it had been just sort of sitting there for millions of years, and particularly near the surface, the gas would escape. And so it indicates that this vegetation was buried rapidly and quickly, and these chemical reactions happened once it was buried. So that's evidence of the size of the catastrophe of Noah's flood. And so that explains a lot of these things, which is really, really good. And there's a lot of good stuff comes out of understanding how it formed during the flood.
0: Yeah, wow. I mean, it blows my mind when we know how big the coal basin is that's underneath us. And actually what you were just saying makes a little bit of sense too, because we've had boats out off the coast here sort of sinking shafts looking for that coal seam gas and oil. Now we all know why, because we're sitting on the coal basin and they're looking for

0: mean, this coal basin here, most of our coal is, you know, similar from one end to the other end?
1: Generally, there's variations along a seam. It does vary, but when you get into the same seam, it tends to be nice and even going along that. And so that's what mines do, is they will mine a particular seam, and they will collect, you know, mine the coal, and they have got a certain quality about it, and they can load that onto the wherever they're exporting it to, and they know that the quality's there. So the people that are buying the coal, they want to make sure it's the sort of got the amount of heat in it that they want, and so the people that are selling the coal, but that are mining it, they want to make sure they mine in the correct areas to be able to get coal that meets the specifications.
0: Yeah, wow. And with something as big as the Sydney Basin, you would assume that if it's similar coal from one end to the other, it would have probably all been created around the same sort of time with the same sort of, it was created the same way, I guess.
1: Yeah. Well, the Sydney Basin, of course, it's not just all coal. It goes, I think it's about 5 kilometres deep in the Sydney area, wow. You know, Botany Bay and that area. So the basin goes down that far, and it's got layers of sandstone, layers of mudstone, but then it's got these coal seams which run along as well. So you've got a mixture of all these different sorts of materials which make up the Sydney Basin. And the Sydney Basin, basically, when you go to Echo Point, and to look at the Three Sisters, those sediments are part of the Sydney Basin there. And so you can see it extends a long way inland, almost as far as Lithgow. And it's connected all the way up to the Bowen Basin, although there's other sediments sit on top of it in Queensland. And then it's expected that the Sydney Basin is connected to the Bowen Basin up in the North Queensland.
0: Wow.
1: So I always say that this was as the waters of Noah's flood were coming in this area, they were bringing sediment and vegetation in this area, and then there was an uplift. You know, the crust of the earth moved, it uplifted, and as it uplifted, all the water which was on the continent then was sort of washed off from the Bowen Basin all the way down and into the Sydney area. And that's what deposited the Sydney Basin, and it washed out into the ocean through there.
0: Yep.
1: And so there was other things which happened as the flood continued. But eventually it reached the peak. The flood waters reached the peak. The Bible tells us that the ark came to rest on the mountains of Ararat, and then the waters started to recede. And it took a long time for the waters to recede. It took about 7 months for the waters to recede, and Noah's sitting on the ark wondering, when is it going to recede? When's the land going to be dry? And the story, he let out the raven, and then he let out a dove, and he let out the dove again, and then he let it out again. So he was testing. It was a scientific experiment, wasn't it?
0: Yes.
1: The testing when the water was going down. And it's all there recorded in the Bible, and an observation by Noah and his family and their sons and their wives. So there were 8 people witnessed this event. And, you know, the people that came off the ark, they knew what happened, and they told the story to their children, and their children told it to their children. And all around the world, you find different groups in New Zealand, in North America, in Europe and all those sorts of places. There's people like the Australian Aborigines. They've got stories. They've got what you call them flood legends. And so there's this memory of this real event in history. And so we see the effects of it in the coal deposits in our country, and we see the effects of it in the people's stories that they pass on. And which is fascinating. So there's a lot of evidence that gives you great confidence that what the Bible tells us makes sense of the world. And so it's really, really cool.
0: Absolutely. The whole flood story is not just a story, it's history. And it makes more sense than any other stories that we hear. Oh, wow. Dr. Taz Walker, thank you so much for this week. Another

0: awesome week. And hopefully we'll catch up with you again fairly soon. I think we've got a bit of a wait, don't we? I can see we've got you in August of this year.
1: Yeah, it's a while, isn't it? A while. But anyway, I always enjoy talking to you, Mick, and Radio Rima, CC, at, what is it,
0: 94.5.
1: 94.9. I got that wrong. And, so people can get information about coal and that at creation.com. Creation.com is an easy way to go.
0: All righty. Well, thank you so much, Dr. Taz Walker from Creation Ministries. Creation.com is the place to go. You are on 94.9. It is 10 minutes to 5, and now we're just going to have a peek at the traffic.
2: Rima Central Coast traffic update.
0: And the freeway is still cranking along. It looks like a 42-minute trip to Jillaby from Warunga. Up around Doyleson, you've got a few hundred metres of traffic heading north and south on the Pacific Highway into the crossroads. Then a good run down to Camwell from Jillaby across to Norahville. You've got 100 metres or so of traffic coming into Mountain View Drive, and it remains a fraction slow through to Walker Avenue. Heading into Wyong from the north, you've got slightly slow from Cutler Drive down to the station area. No issues on Tuggerah Strait at the moment. Between the two Reliance Drive roundabouts in a south-easterly direction, it's a little slow, and it remains a fraction slow down to Chitaway Road at the moment. Half a K traffic in front of Mingara heading down to Tumby Creek Road. From Arimba to Gosford, all is well on the Pacific Highway. Even traffic in Gosford isn't looking too bad at the moment. Over to West Gosford, Mans Road looks good. A little slow off the Central Coast Highway round to the Ambo Station at West Gosford. Then you've got a good run down to Woi Woi. Blackwall Road, it is slow at the moment down to Allfield Road. If you're heading south, Empire Bay Drive looks good. Same with Avoca Drive, Charles Kay. Terrigal Drive, it's got a little bit of traffic from McDonald's up towards EV Church. And the Central Coast Highway from Carryong looks pretty good all the way back to Doyleson.
3: Yes, to rescue me.

That was Stephen Malcolm and Fit King in Country with Yes. You're on 94.9. It's 5 minutes to five. Up next, we've got Tammy Trent with Spark. But first, I got to tell you, I overheard Jono speaking to Farmer Jimbo yesterday, and he said, I'm trying to be less presumptuous and condescending. That means talking down to people. I figured you didn't know that.

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4: In this bulletin, the government appearing to bend on capital gains tax exemptions, WA building a defence hub, and a rise in food allergies. With more, I'm Gareth Stafford. The Prime Minister appears to be opening the door to potential capital gains tax exemptions for industries other than technology. Anthony Albanese is understood to be consulting with small business and big industry on the changes. Legislation will be introduced this Thursday aimed at scrapping the 50% CGT discount. Victorian police have arrested two men in relation to the movements of killer Desi Freeman. Brian Wilson reports.
5: The pair, aged 48 and 35, were arrested at different locations in the state's northeast this afternoon as officers continue to probe how the fugitive spent 7 months on the run before he was killed in a shootout with police on March 30. The extensive operation previously interviewed two other people. They were subsequently released. Anyone found guilty of harbouring a fugitive faces a lengthy jail penalty under Victorian law. Brian Wilson reporting.
4: Military equipment, including missiles, could soon be made in WA as the state government moves ahead with plans to establish a local defence manufacturing hub. WA Premier Roger Cook says it's part of a bold plan to diversify the state's economy and increase the defence capabilities.
6: The world is an uncertain place today, and Western Australia is in a key geopolitical space. Now, we can't turn our back on the rest of the world. We are part of it, and it's important that we continue to do what we can to continue to make Western Australia a secure and peaceful place to live.
4: The WA government is seeking expressions of interest from global defence companies to be a part of the manufacturing facility. Fresh figures show 1 in 20 Australians are now living with a food allergy, with the steepest rise being observed in children. James Cook University Professor Andreas Lopata says severe allergic reactions are now a major public health concern.
7: In the mid-1980s, we knew about 50, 60 components being allergens, you know, for our immune system. We have allergic reactions. Now we have over 1,100 different components which we know can cause allergies in people.
4: Food accounts for about 50% of anaphylaxis presentations to emergency departments. Around half of all Christians trust artificial intelligence to answer some of their spiritual questions. That's according to a survey by the Barna Group, which found Christians would trust AI for advice on their spiritual growth and their mental and physical well-being. However, 83% expressed concern about AI misrepresenting scripture, while almost as many were concerned about losing their religion due to AI. One third believed AI is just as trustworthy as their pastor. Researchers concluded the data showed genuine confusion about artificial intelligence. Nearly one third of American Protestant churchgoers say many people aren't aware that they're Christians. A Lifeway research survey found that's nearly double the percentage of 15 years ago. It also found most wouldn't hesitate to let non-Christians know where they stand on their faith. To sport, and in the NRL, the West Tigers have been given a huge boost for Saturday night's match against Canterbury. Skipper Api Korosawa returns from a three-match suspension. He admits it was hard work watching the Tigers crash to three heavy losses in his absence. The AFL's mid-season draft is on tonight. Essendon has pick one after their loss to Richmond on Friday night, followed by the Tigers. And in basketball, the Knicks are heading to the NBA Finals for the first time since 1999. After sweeping their series against the Cleveland Cavaliers. That's the latest Vision National News. I'm Gareth Stafford.
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8: We've had a wet old day on the coast and the Bureau's going for showers and possible storms this evening. Yes, regular rain, storms and showers, unlike the drone showers from the failed Vivid Light show over Sydney Harbour last night. The mercury, it peaked at about 21 on the coast today and it'll drop to around 14 in Gosford tonight. It's currently 19 degrees in Gosford, 18 at Mangrove Mountain, 19 at Nora Head and 18 at Palm Beach. Tomorrow we can expect showers with a top of 20 around Gosford and then heavier showers and southerly winds on Thursday, with the mercury rising to around 19 degrees. And stay tuned later in the Drive Time show. We're going to be looking at a Revo Point Pop 4 3D scanner. It's a really cool one. And, also it is our mid-year appeal, Time to Thrive. Thank you so much to everybody who has given so far. 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It is 5:06.
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0: That was Craig Gower with Ransomed by Love. You're on 94.9. It's 11 minutes past five.
1: Rima Central Coast traffic update.
0: And things are looking fabulous on the freeway. It's a 43-minute trip from Warunga up to Dillaby this afternoon. And up north on the coast, things are looking not too bad around Doyleson. A little bit of traffic coming down Waihi Road. All other angles, things are looking good. No worries down to Camwell from Dillaby across to Norahville. Still a fraction slow from the Pacific Highway through to Walker Avenue. Heading south into Wyong, things look okay. Same goes heading up the Tuggeras Strait. Wyong Road, still a little slow between the two Reliance Drive roundabouts in a southeasterly direction. And it remains a little slow all the way down to Chitaway Road. Also still a little slow in front of Mingara down to Tumby Creek Road. Pacific Highway from Arimba to Gosford, all is well. Even in Gosford, things are looking fairly good at the moment. Mance Road, West Gosford, it's got about, I'd say, 400 metres of traffic heading up to St Philip's Christian College. It is a little slow coming off the Central Coast Highway at West Gosford, heading down Brisbane Water Drive round to the Ambo Station. Then you've got a good run to Woi Woi, Blackwell Road. It's slow down to Oldfield Road at the moment. And Ocean Beach Road, slow from Railway Street down to Rawson Road. Over to Empire Bay Drive, things look good. Same with Avoca Drive, Charles Cay, Terrigal Drive is slow. Coming off the Central Coast Highway and pretty much, well, on and off through to Portsmouth Road. And Central Coast Highway from Carryong looks pretty good all the way back up to Doyleson.

That was Phil Wickham, Brandon Lake and Elevation Worship with So So Good. It is 17 minutes past five and now it's time for the Techno Gadget Report. And today it's all about RevoPoint Pop 4 3D Scanner. Did you know that 3D scanning just got a whole lot more exciting? Yep, are you ready to see how a cool handheld gadget turns real objects into digital files? The new RevoPoint Pop 4 scanner uses smart blue lasers and infrared light to capture tricky dark or even shiny things. It can track your object perfectly from 0.03 millimetres away. You don't even need messy spray or markers to get the job done. The built-in AI is so sweet that it actually deletes your fingers from the image. How cool's that? You can use it outside in bright sunshine or take it anywhere thanks to wireless phone connections. It shoots up to 5 million points every single second. This device helps people make fast models for 3D printing and engineering work. It changes how light looks on fabrics and hair so everything looks super realistic. You can easily edit your creations on computers or phones using their free software as well. 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And stay tuned because coming up next, we've got Colton Dixon with Rest of My Life.

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1: Remar's Central Coast weather update.
0: And we've had a bit of a wet day on the coast. The weatherman's going for showers and possible storms this evening. The mercury peaked at about 21 on the coast today, and tonight we'll see lows of around 14 degrees in Gosford. The mercury sitting on 19 degrees in Gosford, 17 at Mangrove Mountain, 19 at Nora Head, and 18 at Palm Beach. Tomorrow, we can expect showers with a top of 20 around Gosford, and then heavier showers and southerly winds on Thursday, with the mercury rising to around 19 degrees. And it is our mid-year appeal. Yes, it's time to thrive. $1, one soul touched. Multiply the miracle. Give now. Just head to our website, rema.cc. And thank you so much to everyone who's already given. If you haven't yet, well, maybe pray about it and see what's on your heart to give. It is 28 minutes to 6. Coming up shortly, we'll have, looks like we've got a traffic report very soon.
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1: Rema Central Coast traffic update.
0: And the freeway is still looking reasonably good. 44 minutes to Jillaby from Wurunga. And up north on the coast, no issues around Doyleson. Good run to Camwell, Jillaby to Norahville, no issues. Good run into Wyong from both sides. Wyong Road, though, still very slow between the two Reliance Drive roundabouts, and that's in a south-easterly direction. And it remains slow down to Enterprise Drive or Chitterway Road. And down in front of Mingara, a teeny bit of traffic coming into Tombie Creek Road. Arimba to Gosford, all as well on the Pacific Highway in Gosford itself. Donison Street, a little slow. Over to, up on Racecourse Road, you've got a few hundred metres of traffic there coming into Showground Road. Mans Road looks good, a little slow coming off the Central Coast Highway at West Gosford round to the Ambo Station. Then a good run down to Woi Woi, Blackwall Road, fractionally slow down to Allfield Road. And just a little bit of traffic from Victoria Road to Rawson Road, that's on Ocean Beach Road. Empire Bay Drive looks good, a little slow coming into that shops area at Kingcumber from the west. Over to Terrigal now, halfway up the hill, it just gets a fraction slower on Charles Gay Drive, heading up to the Scenic Highway. And Central Coast Highway from Carryong is looking pretty good all the way back up to Doyleson.
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0: This is Lauren Daigle with These Other Days. You're on Rema 94.9 and it's 25 minutes to 6.

Sarah Reeves with Angels. You're on 94.9. It's 18 minutes to 6. And a little earlier in the weather, I mentioned that there's potentially or possibly thunderstorms heading our way. And I can see now the thunderstorms are as close as Muswellbrook. So if you're kind of wondering if any will head our way, well, actually, no, I've just noticed the first little strike, lightning strike, getting closer to the coast. Yeah, just on the coast, only in the last few minutes. So there you go. There's another storm, sort of Muswellbrook. This one is just getting here now, so be prepared. As far as the snow is concerned, for those of you who might be thinking of going down to the snow on the opening weekend, well, there is a full moon expected on Sunday the 31st of this month, yes, and there is a chance of a little bit of snow pushing through possibly that night and after that. I guess it gets sort of cooler Tuesday, Wednesday, Thursday after. So that's sort of the week before the ski season. Leading up to Sunday the 31st, there is some rain in the forecast. That means that the snow you can see in the snow cams right now will probably wash away. But don't stress, because if the fresh stuff comes the week before the season opens, they'll probably get the guns cranking as well, and there should be a bit of skiing going anyway. You're on 94.9. It is 17 minutes to 6. We've got Burlap to Kashmir up next with Basic Instruction. Basic.

This is Hope with God. I'm Wendy Palau. Listen to this amazing verse in Romans 10. If you confess with your mouth Jesus is Lord and believe in your heart that God raised him from the dead, you will be saved. I love this verse. Because of Jesus' death on the cross and his resurrection from the dead, he has the capacity to take the sin and the shame of the world on himself. Your sin, my shame. The word save in the Greek is sozo, and it means to heal, to preserve, to deliver out of danger and into safety. This is why Jesus came. Have you confessed with your mouth that he is Lord? Do you believe that God has raised Jesus from the dead? I encourage you today, my friends, take that step to say, yes, you are Lord of my life. This is Wendy Palau.

0: 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You're on 94.9. It's 9 minutes to six.
1: Rima Central Coast traffic update.
0: And things are still looking pretty good on the freeway. It's been moving fairly well all afternoon. It's currently a 44-minute trip to Jillaby from Warunga. Here on the coast, up north, things are looking pretty good. I can't see any issues up there. Great run through Wyong from both directions. Wyong Road looks good. No issues heading from Marimba to Gosford, down to the peninsula, all is well. Over to Kingcumber, no worries. Terrigal Drive, it has got a bit of traffic from McDonald's up towards EV Church, just ever so slightly slower. And Central Coast Highway from Carryong looks fabulous all the way back to Doyleson.

was for King and Country and Jordan Sparks with Love Me Like I Am. It is 5 minutes to six. Coming up next, we've got Josh Garrels with a song called Rise. But first, I've got to tell you, Farmer Jimbo, he was showing Jess a funny cat video on his new phone when suddenly his phone died and Jimbo said, "Oh, it's run out of juice." So Jess went to the fridge and brings back some orange juice. Jimbo was confused and he asked, "What's this?" And Jess smiled and said, "I bought you juice to charge your phone." And Jimbo said, "Nah, Jess, I have an iPhone, so I need apple juice."

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2: In this bulletin, the ATO tightens rules on holiday homes, Victorian landmarks to be lit up tonight, and Aussies take to the court at Roland Garros. With more, I'm Gareth Stafford. Seven women with links to ISIS are hours away from landing in Australia with their 12 children after leaving a camp in northern Syria. Some may be arrested once they land in Sydney and Melbourne. Prime Minister Anthony Albanese has again told Parliament the government has not provided them with any assistance.
3: I have nothing but contempt for anyone who has any sympathy for ISIS. Point two, the government has provided no assistance for these people. Point three, any breaches of the law will mean that these people will face the full force of the law.
2: One woman is seeking legal advice after she was prevented from travelling because she was deemed to be a high security risk. The tax office has tightened the rules on deductions for holiday homes. Previously, the ATO accepted deductions for council rates and mortgage interest if the property was mainly used for short-term holiday rentals. Under the new rules, deductions won't be allowed if owners use the holiday houses for personal use during peak periods, including school holidays. Melbourne landmarks will be lit up in blue tonight in honour of AFL icon and MND campaigner Neil Danaher, who passed away yesterday. The former Essendon player and Melbourne coach was diagnosed with the disease in 2013 before embarking on a long-running fundraising and awareness campaign. Victorian Premier Jacinta Allen says Mr. Danaher was a major contributor to the Australian community.
4: They're grieving the loss of a husband and a dad and a grandfather today while we all grieve with them the loss of a great Victorian.
2: The 65-year-old will be honoured with a state funeral at a later date. A record number of teachers are now working in Queensland state schools. An additional 1,000 educators have taken up jobs in state classrooms over the past 12 months. It coincides with a more than 5% uptake in students applying for education degrees this year. Children's Ministry Keys for Kids is responding to children's viewing trends. It found YouTube has a 78% viewership among American children aged between 2 and 12. The ministry's Greg Yoda has told Mission Network News that Keys for Kids is making short-form videos to evangelize and disciple children.
5: They get all the information in a short-term video shape, and it shapes the way they learn. It shapes the way they search for things, how they decide what's worth their attention. Short-form content is an excellent way of sparking curiosity, maybe answering one question or pointing a kid to Jesus, but it can't replace scripture. It can't replace conversation.
2: Mr. Yoda says his ministry's goal is to communicate eternal truth in ways younger generations will notice. To sport and in tennis, three Australians will take to the court on day three at Roland Garros for the French Open. Craig Gabriel is there.
6: Adam Walton and Alexei Poprin are first up with their matches. Walton received the Tennis Australia reciprocal wildcard, and he plays Daniil Medvedev. It's their third meeting, and Walton has beaten Medi. The head-to-head is 1-1. Poprin takes on American Zachary Zvida. It was 2017 that Poprin won the French Open Juniors. Kim Birrell plays later in the day against fifth seed Jessica Pegula. This is their second meeting. Pegula won on hard court last August. Craig Gabriel, Paris.
2: And in the NRL, a couple of Sharks players have decided to make the move to North Queensland. Jesse Ramian and Sione Katoa have signed two-year contracts with the Cowboys starting from next season. That's the latest Vision National News. I'm Gareth Stafford.
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7: It's been a bit of a wet day on the coast and there's storms rolling in now. The weatherman's going for showers and possible storms this evening. The mercury peaked at around 21 on the coast today, and it'll drop to around 14 in Gosford tonight. Right now it's 19 in Gosford, 17 at Mangrove Mountain, 19 at Nora Head and 17 at Palm Beach. Tomorrow we can expect showers with a top of 20 around Gosford, and then heavier showers and southerly winds on Thursday with the mercury rising to around 19 degrees. 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

0: That was Elevation Worship with Hallelujah. 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It is 11 minutes past 6.
1: Rima Central Coast traffic update.
0: And things are still moving well on the freeway. 43 minutes to Jillaby from Warunga. Here on the coast, not too much traffic about, although there's been a prang up at Wyong near the hospital, Wyong Public Hospital. May have cleared near Craigie Avenue. Not much traffic around it, which is good news. And another prang on the other side of the lake completely. It was down at Long Jetty, and it looks like that one's already cleared. It's disappeared off my radar. So that's good news. Everywhere else, things are looking good. It is 11 past 6. We've got Toby Mack up shortly. Heaven on my mind.
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That was Toby Mac with Heaven on My Mind. It is at 6:15. And are you ready for some mind-blowing news about a super cool new vehicle project? Well, did you know that a British company, JCB, they want to smash the speed limit using hydrogen? Yep, they're building a massive 10-metre car, 10 metres long, to destroy the current 563-kilometre-per-hour record. Yeah, JCB Hydromax is its name, yeah, the name of the car. 2 decades after their legendary diesel run, the team is heading back to the Salt Flats at Bonneville in the US this August. This four-wheel drive beast, it packs 2 modified production engines, pushing out nearly 1,200 kilowatts. They don't want to just beat the old hydrogen record. They want to go faster than their previous best. The driver is a retired Air Force commander who's already flown past the sound barrier on land. Most of the innovators building this machine, they're regular employees, though they do have top engineering companies helping them out. They'll test everything thoroughly in the United Kingdom before trying to make history in America. This project aims to show the entire world that clean energy can still deliver massive power. It's a big way to launch a new $500 million factory, right? Yeah. Coming up next, Ginny Owens with a song called The Loudest Voice. You're tuned in to 94.9 with Mick. Good afternoon.

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5: When my father was in his teens, growing up in 1940s Spain, superstition was everywhere. One day, my father saw a large crowd of people gathered on a bridge near the town and along the banks of the river. "It's the Virgin," people were saying. "The Virgin is appearing in the water." So my father went to take a look. 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

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This is Tal and Acacia with a song called Clearview. 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

0: 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It's 28 minutes past six.
1: Remar's Central Coast weather update.
0: And it's been a bit of a wet day. The Bureau's going for showers and possible storms. There's already been a few lightning strikes around the coast. And we're talking regular rain showers, unlike the drone showers from that failed Vivid Light show over Sydney Harbour last night. The mercury, it peaked at about 21 on the coast today. And in Gosford tonight, we'll see lows of around 14 degrees. It's 18 degrees in Gosford, 17 at Mangrove Mountain, 20 at Nora Head, getting a little warmer up there, 17 at Palm Beach. And tomorrow we can expect showers with a top of 20 around Gosford, and then heavier showers and southerly winds on Thursday with the mercury rising to just 19. Thanks for joining me, Jesus lovers, for the Rema Drive Time Drive Home this evening. It was, a pleasure spending the afternoon with you. Stay tuned. Coming up very shortly, we've got Adventures in Odyssey, then Rema Evenings with Graham, and don't forget, it is our mid-year appeal, Time to Thrive. 30 seconds to change eternity. Pledge now and bless a listener. 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We're inching closer to our target. 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
5: Hello, this is Paul McCusker, executive producer of Adventures in Odyssey. 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
6: Last time on Adventures in Odyssey...
7: Well, who exactly are you having problems with?
8: Practically half the church. People are... angry, hurtful.
7: Walter, what's going on here?
9: No. I am used to this from you, Pastor.
7: What?
9: You're the one who stopped me from becoming church treasurer because you didn't trust me with your money.
10: Mickey, I don't know what you're talking about.
7: So what did the doctor say?
11: I've had to treat a lot of cases like Mickey's. They have one theory. Some kind of disease spread by wildlife.
12: Wait, have you heard anything about this Odenton bug?
13: No.
12: One of the symptoms is irritability. Actually, I think it's more than just a virus. There's more going on than just irritability.
7: What?
10: Are you talking about the TV, Sam?
13: Yes. You have to take it away.
7: I'll get rid of the TV if you'll come with me to the doctors, okay?
13: No. You're treating the symptoms. The disease will destroy us all.
14: Why do you come through my window? We have a door.
15: Your mom said you were sick. And didn't want me up here.
14: Exactly. So why are you up here?
15: To get the scoop. I heard you went ballistic with Nick at Wit's End.
14: Yeah, I yelled at him a little.
15: Why?
14: I don't know. I haven't been feeling real well. Mom thinks I've got the Odenton bug.
15: You probably do. There's a ton of people that have it. Did you hear about Nick Mulligan's neighbor? He ran his truck into their barn. And I heard about another guy who got in a fight with his brother over a card game. Put him in the hospital.
14: No way. There's no disease that makes you do that. Actually, I think it's something else.
15: What?
14: I stayed up all night watching movies at Scott's. I think it warped my brain.
15: What were you watching? Horror movies?
14: No, regular ones. But I read somewhere that if you let your brain veg out for a while, that it can shrivel up like a big raisin.
15: Well, sure. Those late-night infomercials would shrivel anybody's brain.
14: It wasn't infomercials. Scott's parents just got a new satellite system that gets, like, a kajillion channels. Odenton's the test market for them. They should be coming to Odyssey soon.
15: Why didn't Odenton get them? They're so lucky. They get new satellite systems. They get these weird diseases that keep you out of school.
14: It's not fun, Cal.
15: Sure it is. That should be their commercial. Buy our system, get a free brain shrivel.
14: I don't think they're connected.
15: Well, wait a minute. Maybe they are.
14: What?
15: These dishes are making everybody sick, just like in that movie. What was it called?
14: Give me a break.
15: But remember, all those people were drinking the radioactive water, and it made the whole town crazy.
14: You're the only one that's crazy.
15: I gotta check out the satellite system.
14: How?
15: I'll see ya.

0: Hi, Mr. Whitaker.
1: Hello, Alex. It's good to see you back.
0: Actually, I'm not back. I'm still grounded. But my mom wanted me to come and apologize to you for being so rude the other day. I'm sorry.
1: Well, I forgive you. But you need to come back and say that when Nick's here.
0: I know.
1: Are you feeling better?
0: Yeah, a little. I should get home now.
1: All right. I'll see you soon.
0: Okay. Mr. Whitaker?
1: Hmm?
0: Do you know anything about satellites?
1: You mean in space?
0: Like satellite dishes and all the TV channels you can get with them.
1: Oh, well, I know a little. I've never owned one.
0: Well, do you think they could affect somebody's mind?
1: Well, I think the programs themselves can.
0: But can they make people sick?
1: Well, possibly. Why are you asking?
0: Cal and I were talking about it, and he thinks that the Odenton bug might have something to do with it.
1: With satellite TV?
0: They're testing this new system there. It just seems like a coincidence that Odenton would have this virus thing at the same time.
1: Well, maybe. But I would hope that they'd test the equipment to make sure it's safe before releasing it to the public. I doubt that there's any real connection.
0: Yeah, I guess so.
1: Oh, excuse me. I need to answer that.
0: Okay. I'll see you later, Mr. Whitaker.
1: Okay, bye, Alex. Wits end.
2: Hi, Dad. It's me.
1: Oh, hi, Jason. Where are you?
2: I'm in Alaska.
1: Oh? What are you doing up there?
2: Freezing. And helping out with some problems at a church up here, which is why I called. Listen, I need you to pray for something.
1: Okay.
2: It's so strange. Everyone's going crazy. Normally, peaceful people are throwing fits of anger.
1: You're kidding.
2: No. Why?
1: Well, that's exactly what's happening here. People are unpredictably angry and violent. They're calling it the Odenton bug.
2: So they think it's a virus or something?
1: No, that's the general feeling.
2: Well, they're blaming it on infected wolves here.
1: Everybody seems to have their own theories. Alex just came in here and asked if I thought satellites could cause it.
2: Satellites?
1: Well, the satellite company just installed new systems in Odenton.
2: Wait a minute. Have you seen that system?
1: Yeah. Mike Mulligan's neighbor had one.
2: What did it look like?
1: Oh, I didn't see the dish. The receiver was just a black box on the TV. 3 or 4 buttons on the front.
2: You know, Dad, I think we have the same kind here. A guy just put one in the house where I'm staying. You don't think it's possible that the satellite system's responsible, do you?
1: I don't know.
2: Well, does anything else make sense?
1: That's the only common denominator that I can see.
2: But how could that make people violent and paranoid?
1: I'm not sure, but it's worth checking out.
2: Yeah.
3: I'll do the same here. All right, well, I'll talk to you later, Dad. Bye.
4: Bye, Jason.
5: No. It's impossible. How could this thing do that? Well, I guess there's only one way to find out.
0: Again?
6: Hey, Alex.
0: You're gonna get me in trouble. You're not supposed to be here.
6: Here, take this.
0: What is it?
6: It's one of the satellite boxes.
0: You mean one from Odenton?
6: Yep. I couldn't get my hands on a dish, but I figured I could still check out the box. Do you have a screwdriver?
0: Bottom drawer of my desk. How did you get that thing?
6: I have my connections.
0: Oh, boy, now I'm really worried. Why do you even have it?
6: Well, I called the satellite company to figure out what these things are, and nobody's saying anything. One operator tells me to call one number, then another tells me another number. They gave me the total runaround, so I'm gonna figure it out on my own.
0: You're taking it apart?
6: I wanna know what's in here.
0: You really think you're gonna see something in there you recognize?
6: I've worked with circuitry before, Alex. Uncle Ralph calls me an electronics whiz, and I've fixed our VCR dozens of times. Wow, look at all these circuits.
0: What are they?
6: Not a clue. Wait a minute. There's a sticker here. Veil Industries.
0: No, that's Veil. V-E-I-L.
6: Whatever.
0: P.O. Box 1264 Odyssey.
6: Let's look it up on the internet.
0: Cal!
6: Just do it. No phone number, no address, nothing.
0: How bizarre. Veil has a website, but they don't tell you how to contact them.
6: They don't want us to contact them.
0: Why not?
6: Because maybe they got something to hide.
0: If that's true, we shouldn't be messing around with this. We should take the box to Mr. Whitaker. He can figure out what's inside.
6: Yeah, good idea. I'll see you, Alex.
4: Come in.
7: Jason?
4: Mm-hmm.
7: What's wrong? You look awful.
4: Oh, what time is it?
7: 10 o'clock.
4: At night?
7: No, in the morning. Oh, you need some light in here. What time did you get to bed last night?
4: Oh, I didn't.
7: You didn't go to bed?
4: Uh-uh. I watched TV.
7: All night? Why?
4: I don't remember.
7: Well, listen, we have to go. The Beckers are expecting us. You wanted to talk to Mark, remember? Take a quick shower.
4: Right, okay. Mm-hmm.
7: You'll need to get off the couch for that.
4: Oh, I just want to finish this movie first.
7: No, come on, let's go.
4: Hey, it was just getting good.
7: Jason, look at me. We have to go. They're waiting.
4: They can wait.
7: I'll call and tell them we'll be a little bit late. Now go take a quick shower. I'll make you coffee.
8: Will you quit nagging me?
7: Jason, what's the matter with you? You're coming down with it, aren't you? I'm taking you to the doctor's.
8: Forget it, Walter. I'm fine.
7: No, you are coming with me right now. Have you felt sick at all?
8: No.
7: Then why did you stay up all night?
8: To watch TV.
7: Are the shows that good?
8: No. Wait a minute.
7: What?
8: Turn the car around.
7: Why? What's wrong?
8: I don't need a doctor. I know what the problem is.
7: You do?
8: Yes, Walter, it's the TV.
7: You're sounding like Sam.
8: No. It all fits. Everyone who's been affected has this new satellite system.
7: Yes, but... Well, actually, no, that's wrong. The Beckers don't have a TV, but Mark is still behaving strangely.
8: Let's go to the Beckers. Hi, Bridget.
9: Hi, Jason. Hi, Pastor.
7: Hi, Bridget.
8: Would you mind if we asked you a question?
9: Okay.
8: When did all the trouble with Mark start?
9: About 3 weeks ago. He was getting angry at me, Michael, everyone.
8: I need to know if Mark has visited any friends that might have... What's that noise?
7: What noise?
8: Bridget, you don't have a TV, right?
9: Right.
8: Well, then where's that coming from? Does Mark have a radio in his room?
9: No. That's our neighbor's TV in the next apartment. It's right on the other side of Mark's wall. We've asked him to turn it down.
8: A neighbor's TV?
9: Yes.
8: Excuse me just a sec.
9: What? Where are you going?
7: Jason, what are you doing?
8: I'm sorry to bother you, sir, but could I just take a look at your TV?
10: What?
8: Thanks, I'm just going to be a minute.
10: Hey, get out of my apartment!
9: I'm sorry, Mr. Stickler.
8: Sir, how long have you had that black box there?
10: About 3 weeks. What's this all about?
8: Never mind, sir, thank you.
9: What's going on, Jason?
8: I'm sorry, Bridget, but I think I know the problem now.
1: Oh, Jason, I'm glad you called.
6: Is that Jason? Tell him about the satellite box.
1: You said you had a new satellite box in your house, right?
2: Right.
1: Could you open it up and look inside?
2: Well, sure. What am I looking for?
6: Oh, tell him about Vail Industries.
1: Yeah, all right, Cal. I'd like to know if it was made by Vail Industries.
2: Vail Industries, what is that?
1: They manufacture these boxes.
6: Oh, and tell them I brought it over.
1: Yeah, yeah. Cal just brought one over from Odenton. The sticker on the inside says Vail Industries, but they've left no way to contact them on the internet anywhere. All they have is a P.O. box.
6: Tell them we think they're hiding something.
2: So you've already taken it apart. And what does it look like?
1: Well, it doesn't seem any different from a normal cable box, except there's something extra here.
2: Extra like what?
1: Well, you know how there's a port where the box can receive an infrared signal from the remote control?
2: Right.
1: Well, there's one of those, but then there's another port.
6: And tell them about the port that goes out.
1: Yeah, that's what I'm doing, Cal. Cal, would you go get me a glass of water, please?
6: Sure.
1: Anyway, Jason, this other port seems to be sending a signal out.
2: You mean out of the television?
1: No, out of the box itself.
2: Why would the box be sending a signal out?
1: I don't know. But I do know that certain signals have been known to cause physical illness. This signal may be doing just that.
2: By physical illness, could that include irritability, listlessness, violent behavior?
1: Yeah, it could.
2: So you think the signal from the box is causing all the trouble?
1: Maybe.
2: Well, that would have to be an awfully strong signal. You You know, Dad, there's a family here who doesn't even own a box, but their son seems to be affected by his neighbor's box. But infrared signals can't go through walls.
1: Wait a minute. Maybe it's not infrared.
2: What kind of signal is it?
1: Radio waves.

0: been messing around with that box for hours.
1: Yeah, it took me a long time to figure it out, too.
2: Amazing.
0: What is it?
2: It was in front of me the whole time.

0: Tom.
1: Yep.
2: It makes sense.
0: What do you think they're trying to do?
1: I think they work for a medicine company, and they're trying to make everybody sick.
0: Oh, yeah. Why would anybody make something that gets people sick?
2: Well, I don't think this is what they intended. I imagine it's a side effect they hadn't counted on. Remember, they're testing this box in certain markets.
0: So they're turning Odenton into lab rats?
2: Well, I wouldn't put it past them. Which is why I need to examine this new piece they put in here and find out exactly what it does.
0: But how?
2: I'm taking a trip in the imagination station.
1: So, how is this gonna work?
2: Well, I'm gonna take my piece out of the imagination station and replace it with theirs. And then I'll see what happens.
0: Will that be dangerous?
2: No, well, I don't have a choice, Connie. I can't send anyone else in. I have to find out what's going on. Now, if you hear anything out of the ordinary, use the emergency shutoff.
0: I will.
2: While you're out here, pray.
0: I've been doing a lot of that lately.
3: Okay, here goes.
0: Whit, are you okay?
1: Maybe you should turn it off.
0: I'm turning off, Whit!
1: Mr. Whitaker!
0: Whit!
2: Stay away from me. Get away. Both of you.
0: What's the matter?
2: It's not safe. Stay away.
0: Whit, is it okay to come in yet?
2: Oh, yes.
0: Are you all right?
2: I will be. Where's Cal?
0: He went home a half hour ago. What happened, Whit?
2: Oh, Connie, it was awful. The most horrible thing I've ever experienced. In a matter of seconds, it was as if I became the worst monsters in history.
0: What?
2: I was Cain, standing over my dead brother. I was Pharaoh, ordering the murder of innocent babies all over the country. I was Herod, and Stalin, and Hitler. I felt hate, greed, utter contempt for all human life. I became pure evil.
0: So that's what the black box is doing to people?
2: Well, perhaps not in such a concentrated dose, but yes, I think so.
0: What are we going to do?
2: We've got to warn everyone. Get in touch with Mike Mulligan, the Jeffersons, anybody you know of that has a black box. I'll call Jason.
0: Okay.
2: And I've got a friend at the satellite company. I'll go talk to him.
0: All right.
2: Don't let anybody use the imagination station until I say so. I'm going to move it as soon as I get the chance. Lock it up somewhere. Oh, and I should call Agent Borland. Oh.
0: Are you sure you're okay, Whit?
2: Yes, I'm just realizing how very serious this is. It's not about broadcasting and programs. It goes deeper than I thought. It's a spiritual battle. And it's time I started treating it that way. We've got work to do.
4: Come on in, Whit. Marty, listen to me. Listen, I don't have any answers right now. You're going to have to give me some time. That's it. I'm sorry, I can't help you. Don't make me hang up on you, Marty. You need to stop talking so I can hang up. Okay, never mind. I'll just hang up. Hi, Whit. Do you have any aspirin?
2: No.
4: Cheryl, get me some aspirin, please. What do you need, Whit? I'm in the middle of a crisis here.
2: Well, I want to talk to you about your new satellite system.
4: No, don't do this to me. I can't talk to you about the system. The phone has been ringing off the hook all day.
2: Why?
4: Everybody's uptight about the recall. Wait a minute. What are you doing here? You don't even have a TV, and you live in Odyssey.
2: Recall?
4: Oh, it's a nightmare. The company that makes the satellite boxes told us to recall all of them. So we did.
2: You took back all the boxes?
4: Yeah. They said they were prone to short circuit.
2: So everyone's complaining?
4: You'd think I took away their oxygen. And I don't know when to tell them the boxes will be back.
2: Why don't you just call the manufacturer?
4: What? Vail Industries? My secretary's been trying to call them all morning. The number's disconnected. Vail has disappeared.
5: No, that's why I'm calling. I need to talk to someone.

0: What about the satellite boxes? The boxes! The satellite boxes you got... Look, could I just please talk to somebody who speaks English? Look, never mind. I'll call back later. Come in.
1: Hey, Jason.
0: Oh, hey, Walter. I'm still trying to get a hold of this satellite company. It's ridiculous.
1: Yep, don't bother.
0: How come?
1: The boxes have been recalled by the manufacturer.
0: Really?
1: They're calling it a technical glitch. They confiscated all of them this morning.
0: A technical glitch? Talk about an understatement.
1: Well, at least they're gone.
0: Yeah.
1: Come on. I've got someone you need to meet.
0: Who?
1: Well, the missions board sent you an intern.
0: An intern? I didn't hear anything about this. Why?
1: I don't know.
0: I don't want an intern. I've got enough on my hands as it is. Oh, come on, Walter. You think you could get me out of this, please?
1: No. I'm sorry, but we're meeting for dinner in 10 minutes.
0: Oh, man. Oh, come on, Walter. You know I can't be having an intern hanging around me everywhere I go.
1: Oh, hey, buddy. I didn't set this up. The missions board did. But I'll tell you what. There is a project at the station I think I can keep her busy with. Oh, look. There she is. Paula! Hi, over here.
2: Oh, hello.
1: Jason, this is Paula Jarvis. Paula, this is...
2: Jason Whitaker, yes.
0: Hi.
2: Well, it's so nice to meet you. You look surprised.
0: Well, I guess maybe I just expected someone... younger.
2: Oh, I didn't realize I was so old.
0: Oh, no, I'm sorry. I didn't mean it like that. It's just that the board usually sends me a college student.
2: Uh-huh.
0: And, well, you're not one.
2: No.
0: Look, it's great to meet you. I hear you're my new intern.
2: That's right. I'm here to learn.
0: And I'm looking forward to it. Here, you have a seat.
2: Oh, thank you. I've heard so much about you from the missions board. You know they highly recommended you.
0: Oh, did they? Well, that's nice to know.
2: Mm-hmm. The board asked me to tag along with you for a while, wherever you go.
0: But that'll be just fine. You tag along to your heart's content.
2: I am anxious to get to work.
1: You know, Jason and I were talking about that, and there are a few things at the station.
0: Oh, Walter, we can get to that boring station work later. Hey, let's just relax and have a nice dinner and, you know, get to know each other a bit.
2: Oh, yeah. Well, that sounds nice.
3: Hello.
2: Charles, this is Monica.
3: Monica, where are you?
2: Alaska. I made contact with Jason Whitaker.
3: Excellent. I assume that means you've also found the package from Meltzner.
2: Give me time. If he's got it, I'll find it. What package is he talking about? And what's going on with these black boxes? Do you think we've seen the last of them? I have a feeling Novacom and Mr. Charles aren't going to be leaving Odyssey just yet. But I guess there's only one way to find out for sure. Keep listening. 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The Black Veil was written and directed by Marshall Younger. Our production engineer was Rob Jorgensen. And our executive producer is Paul McCusker. And I'm Chris, hoping you'll join us for more Adventures in Odyssey.
4: 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On the next Adventures in Odyssey, Erica's father is having trouble keeping his boss happy. 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What is it that Novacom wants so badly that can cause an occupational pressure cooker? The suspense is killing me. But remember, good things come to those who wait. And believe me, it's a good thing to listen to Adventures in Odyssey.

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2: In this bulletin, renewables attributed to energy price drop, legislation to crush illegal e-bikes passes New South Wales Parliament, and a ban on self-feeding baby bottles. With more, I'm Gareth Stafford. Australia's energy regulator claims the continued rollout of renewables is contributing to lower power prices. Nelson Scott has more.
3: From July, the maximum rates retailers can charge customers on standard electricity plans will be reduced. Energy Minister Chris Bowen says the government's rollout of green energy is reducing reliance on coal and slashing bills.
4: The plan that we put in place is showing dividends for the Australian people.
3: But the opposition's Dan Tehan argues the new rates are a minor reduction on prices which are already too high.
5: Chris Bowen needs to come clean.
3: Consumer groups are urging the regulator to work on reducing prices, with some households facing financial hardship. Nelson Scott, Canberra.
2: A Senate estimates hearing has been told that 11 of Victoria's signature big build projects are the subject of 56 separate allegations of fraud and corruption. Victorian Premier Jacinta Allen denies her government has failed to act.
6: As allegations came to me, they were referred to relevant agencies. And from the middle of 2024, we have been working, taking strong, immediate action.
2: Topping the list is the North East Link, with 28 matters under investigation. A bill to seize and crush illegal e-bikes is expected to pass through New South Wales Parliament after securing the support of the opposition. Under a proposed amendment by the opposition, police will be given the power to seize e-bikes when a rider engages in antisocial behaviour. A permanent ban is being placed on the sale of baby bottle self-feeding devices in Australia. The products allow babies to feed from a bottle without another person holding it. ACCC Deputy Chairwoman Katrina Lowe says they pose an unacceptable risk.
7: Babies don't have the ability to regulate the flow of milk or remove a device from their mouths, and this is the reason that these products are unsafe and have been banned.
2: Key safety risks include injury or death from choking, aspiration or suffocation. A missionary who spent most of his life helping lead Muslim Kurds to Christ says there's been a flood of salvations amongst these people in recent years. Pastor Georges Husseini shares in churches about the freedom in Christ the Kurds now have that they'd never known before. One convert recalled a dream in which he saw Jesus dressed all in white enter his tiny cell carrying a bowl of olive oil. Every time he poured the oil on his body, his pain went away. The Kurd said he knew it was Jesus because of a book he read in prison that was written by Billy Graham. The Christian Solidarity Worldwide Persecution Watchdog has intensified calls for the release of an imprisoned Nicaraguan pastor. Efren Lopez has been held for 4 years after being accused of false assault charges and sentenced to 23 years in jail. To sport, and in the AFL, Fremantle is in unfamiliar territory, a game clear on top of the ladder after 10 straight wins. It's the first time the Dockers have been in this position since 2015. Forward Josh Tracy says there's a new mentality at the club.
8: The positions we've been getting put in during games, you know, we lost those games after the last few years, and I think that's something you can't train. You need to be put in those positions to be able to learn. So I think that's what's held us in a really good spot this year.
2: Captain Alex Pearce and midfielder Hayden Young are expected to be available to face the Lions on Saturday. That's the latest Vision National News. I'm Gareth Stafford.
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That was Can't Steal My Joy by Josiah Queens. And I am Graham Blacklock here with you. Thank you for being here on Reamanites, reamanites.cc. 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

It's always great to testify. That was Testify by Joel Vaughan. And at the bottom of the hour, Joyce Meyer will testify to you about the great things God has done for her. Next up, Sons of Sunday with Running with Angels.

It's our mid-year repeal and it's time to thrive. I love the amplified translation of John 10:10, quoting Jesus as saying, "I came that they may have and enjoy life and have it in abundance to the full till it overflows." That doesn't just sound like surviving, that sounds like thriving. That's not to say that life will be easy, but it does mean that even when it's hard, we can overcome, grow, and learn through those hard times. That's really thriving. The last couple of years have been hard, and we're all still facing many challenges. But let's stop being content with surviving. Let's use the difficulties as a platform for growth and trust God to help us thrive. 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What a great partnership! 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Will you do it today?

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1: Have I not commanded you? Be strong and courageous. Do not be afraid. Do not be discouraged. For the Lord your God will be with you wherever you go. Joshua 1:9.
0: Rhema.cc, speaking words of love to you.
2: Welcome to 15 Minutes in the Word with New York Times bestselling author Joyce Meyer. On today's program, Joyce will be teaching from her series, Joy and Enjoyment. There is a way to enjoy everything we do, even while driving in traffic or cleaning up the house. Because if we have Jesus, we have joy. Now, here's Joyce with today's teaching.
3: All righty, Father, thank you for the word. And I pray that everybody's going to really get something that they need. We ask you to keep everybody attentive and bring out of me the best that you have. In Jesus' name, amen. All right, this weekend I have three messages: tonight, tomorrow morning, tomorrow afternoon. And I'm going to teach on joy and enjoyment. But more so even than joy, I'm going to be talking about enjoyment. How to enjoy your life, and not just vacation or a party or going shopping or those rare days when something really super exciting happens to you. Because we all know that those are, you might say, far and few between. They're in our lives, but we don't live on that mountaintop all the time, do we? A lot of life, most of life, is ordinary. It's get up, go to bed, go to work, come home, do the dishes, change the oil in the car, cut the grass, go to the grocery store, do the laundry, cook the food, watch everybody eat it, clean up the mess, get up the next day, go to work. And I believe that there is a way, through God's help, that we can enjoy everything that we do. For example, if I would have walked out here and said, how many of you enjoy driving to work in traffic? How many of you enjoy doing the laundry? How many enjoy cleaning house? God bless the two of you who like to clean. How about the grocery store? How many love going to the grocery store? Okay. Well, I could come up with some stuff that you'd not, you know, like I'm not a morning person. And so when I wake up, my first thought is not to jump out of bed and say, good morning, everybody. I have to be honest and say, first I think, oh my gosh, I don't want to get up. I don't want to get up, but I want to get up. But God's been showing me some things that I'm going to share with you this weekend that I think can change a lot of that in your life. I was in a store a few weeks ago. It was a clothing shop, and they were actually doing my transaction. There were a couple of ladies standing kind of back over here, and I would say that they were elderly ladies, but they're probably about my age, so I won't say that. And let's just say that they looked elderly, and I don't, so. You better agree, because I work really hard on it. And one of them said to the other, was so, so how are you? And she said, well, you know, I'm making it through. And then she said to the other one, and how are you? And she said, yeah, about the same for me. I'm making it through. And I thought, you know what? That's really sad, but that's most people's story. Getting by, making it through. And God has got so much more for us than that. There's nothing about God that is barely get by. He is Jehovah El Shaddai, the God of what more than enough. Not just enough or barely enough, but more than enough. Now, let me make this point that everybody in here has joy. If you have Jesus, you have joy. It's in you. It's in your spirit. But Satan works really hard at trying to block it from coming out, or from us feeling it, because the joy of the Lord is your strength. I believe that joy is powerful. I believe that joy is healing. I think the happiest people are the ones who feel the best. Amen? And so I think that we need to be as joyful as we can, and joy is anything from hilarity to a calm delight. So to be joyful doesn't mean that you go all day long laughing and cackling your way through life, but it does mean that you have a calm delight about your life. Now, different people have different personalities. My daughter, one of my daughters, I have two, is a real strong, I don't know all the terms for it, but when I studied the personalities, she would have been called a sanguine. She was a real up, she's a morning person. Good morning, everybody, how are you? And she gets so excited about the simplest little things. And I can tell you, it's not because she's more spiritual than anybody else. She is a spiritual girl and loves God and teaches His word, but a lot of it is personality. And so we have to learn that our personalities are all different. But she called me the other day. She'd been to my house, and then she called later. She said, "Oh, I went shopping for some more Christmas lights when I left your house." And she said, "I got so excited, I almost hyperventilated." Now, you know, I'm good with Christmas. I like my lights, but I have yet to hyperventilate over them. That's just not in my personality wheel. Amen? So, when I say, you know, that you can enjoy every part of your life, I don't mean that you have to be necessarily like she is, or maybe somebody else. You know, how many of you know somebody that's just like that? They just bubble and gush all over everything. If you're just honest, if you're like a strong choleric type A, do they get on your nerves sometimes? Because, you know, you're kind of thinking, "Oh, give me a break. Nobody hyperventilates over the Christmas lights." Well, she does. Enjoyment. Let me ask you a question. Does it make you happy to see your children enjoy themselves? Okay, so does it make you happy to see them sad and depressed and murmuring and complaining and dreading and fearing and worrying and full of anxiety? If we as human beings feel that way about our children, how do you suppose that God feels? And one of the problems that people have, not all people, but some people, and I had this problem, is they don't really think or know that God approves of them enjoying their lives. Now, I kind of missed childhood. I didn't get to do that very well because I was in an abusive situation and there was nothing happy in my house. And I can remember actually getting in trouble for laughing and playing. "Stop all that racket," my dad would say. And so I seemed to please people better if I was working. So I just felt like working was better than enjoying. So until I was almost 50, I actually felt guilty pretty much any time I was enjoying myself, because I thought surely there was some work that I should be doing. Now, if I'm right, there's some people in this conference. By the way, I am right. There's somebody in this conference, probably lots of somebodies, that if I don't say this to you, you will sit here and you will not enjoy this entire conference, because you will be thinking about all the things that you probably should have stayed home and done that's going to be waiting for you when you get back. Come on, I'll let you put your hand up at half mast. Let's just say. That's several hundred people. All right, now what sense does that make? Let me tell you something that I've learned. The dirt will be there tomorrow. Now, I don't think it needs to stay there forever, but that doesn't mean that you can never take a break from work. Actually, you will work better and more efficiently if you do take breaks and do things that you enjoy. I've even finally gotten to the point where I take little 5-minute vacations throughout the day. I used to go from thing to thing to thing to thing to thing to thing to thing. And I've gotten to the point now where if I, like after I work out with my trainer Monday, Wednesday, and Friday. Well, I'm tired when I do that. Well, my next thing is to go get cleaned up. So I would go straight, take a shower, start doing my hair and all that stuff. Not now. I go to my recliner and I just sit there for 5 or 10 minutes and recover from the workout. Then I go to the next thing. See? And you'd be amazed, just those little 5-minute mini vacations, how they can restore you and refresh you and literally help you enjoy your day, even though a lot of it is just taking care of mundane things. Now, we're going to go through about 4 scriptures, and I want us to look at them rather seriously, because when God started teaching me that He wanted me to enjoy my life, that I wasn't built just to work, work, work, work, produce, produce, produce, these are some of the scriptures that God led me to that really were eye-opening. John chapter 10, verse 10. And actually, this must be important to me because we call our TV program Enjoying Everyday Life. And it was simply because I had such a hard time learning how to do that. And to some of you, that may sound foolish, but how many of you, to you, it does not sound foolish at all, and you know exactly what I'm talking about? Okay, well, that's most of you, so thank God we got the right message. John 10:10, the thief comes only in order to steal and kill and destroy, but I came. How many of you are glad Jesus came? I love that, the way that's put together. Here's what the devil came to do, but I came. That they may have and enjoy life, not just have it, but enjoy it, and have it in abundance to the full until it overflows. Everybody say, I am going to enjoy my

0: Well, I hope that you feel that I'm a partner in your life by teaching you the Word of God. And I'm asking you to partner with me in helping us continue reaching out not only to you through this program, but to so many people around the world that still don't know Jesus. Together, we can do so much more than what we can do by ourselves. 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
3: Here's the latest news on our mid-year appeal. We're in the final week of May and starting to see some encouraging signs. The tally has climbed to about 25% of the goal, which is great, but we still have $90,000 to go. We're excited to see how God will come through this time. We trust in His provision and we trust His people to be the conduits of that provision. Don't forget we have our open days this Friday and Saturday, so you can come and check out the good soil that you are sowing your financial seed into. We'd love to meet you face to face. What is God asking you to give to this appeal? Be bold and ask Him, and be brave and do what He prompts you to do. 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You can give your gift at www.rema.cc or by calling the office on 4367 4042. We'd love you to get behind this appeal today.

0: There's tarot card readers at the local market, psychics advertised in magazines, astrologers on the television. It's everywhere. In the past decade, there's been a fresh wave of interest in New Age spirituality. People are hungry for the supernatural. But there's nothing new about the New Age. Psychics, astrologers, and fortune tellers were all around during biblical days. They were a common phenomenon in the ancient Near East world. Times haven't changed that much. Yet in the midst of all this, God doesn't rebuke people's desire to communicate with the spiritual realm or even to know their futures. Instead, his instruction is to go to him. He says, "Why would you consult a medium when you could ask me?" The difference is the source, who you are asking. Why consult an unknown spirit when you could ask an all-loving and all-knowing God who has the very best plan for your life? God's heart is relationship. When he speaks, it will always lead you to worship. You'll see more of his love. You'll get to know him more. That's his purpose. Why would we go anywhere else? This has been Tanya Harris of GodConversations.com.
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That was Sheena Taylor with Peace Be Still. And at the bottom of the hour, we'll have great advice from Family Life Today, Power to Change. And stick around for that. And next, Brit Nicole with Gold.

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3: So I actually really want to know the answer to this question, because I think I know, but I don't think I know. What are the statements you hear most in your head?
4: Oh.
3: Like almost on repeat.
4: My husband is so handsome.
3: That's what I was thinking. That's what I figured you'd say. I didn't think handsome, but I thought awesome.
4: Hot.
3: Wonderful.
4: Amazing.
3: I can't believe I got this guy. Okay. Now, seriously, I know.
4: Did you think I would say that?
3: No, I thought you've never even thought that one time. Maybe in our first year of marriage, but after that.
4: That's true. I think that all the time.
3: Okay.
4: But it's interesting. The thoughts that come through my head now are different than what used to come into my head.
3: What are the statements you hear most in your head?
4: The thoughts that come through my head now are different than what used to come into my head, because I feel like my thoughts in the past have been super toxic. I'm ugly. I'm fat. I need to lose weight. I need to be better. I'm failing. I'm not smart enough. I'm not doing enough. It was just a constant barrage of that negative self-talk. Would you have thought those were my thoughts in my head?
3: Not initially, but it didn't take long after we were married to realize you hear that a lot.
4: Mm-hmm. I don't anymore.
3: Yeah, I think a lot of people hear a lot of negative self-talk. You know, working with pro athletes for 33 years, there was a lot of negative thoughts of guys.
4: Super successful
3: that,
4: guys.
3: That are at the highest level, and you think, wow, when they line up for a play, they are hearing, I'm not good enough. I'm not going to be able to make this play. You're like, what in the world? How can that be true? And that's a real thing.
4: And I worked with their wives. And I mean, these women, some of these women were supermodels, or they had 3 degrees, and they were so talented. And yet the self-talk that they would share was so surprising, because it was, I'm ugly, I'm stupid. And their lives showed everything but that.
3: And the truth is, and we know this, how we think is how we live. Belief, you know me as a preacher, belief dictates behavior. So whatever I'm believing about myself is going to dictate the way I live. And the reason we're bringing this up, we've got Jamie Grace back in the studio with us. Jamie, first of all, welcome back.
5: Hello, it's good to be back.
3: What are you thinking as we're talking about this?
5: Oh, this is so great. At the very, very beginning, I was like, guys, I'm right here. Like, you can stop flirting. This is really weird. Super cute, but I shouldn't be here. But yeah, all of that resonates with me. You know, even when you were asking that initial question, I oftentimes like pre-flirt with my husband in my head, because when I try to flirt out loud, I'm not always very successful. So I'll like practice my flirts in my head.
4: Maybe I should try that.
5: It still doesn't work.
3: Practice your flirts.
4: But you're good in your head, aren't you?
5: To me, I'm like, oh, that's going to do it. Like, and then I'll say it out loud, and he's like, babe. I think he's used to it at this point, but I'm so awkward. Like, there's, like, families listening, so I won't give any examples, but I'm just awkward.
3: Well, I mean, I'd love to know what goes on in your head, because you're very successful. In terms of, like, being a pro athlete, you've reached that in the singer-song world.
4: Yeah, Jamie's a 2-time Grammy-nominated singer, songwriter,
3: and a Dove Award winner for New Artist in 2012, am I right?
5: Yeah, that was spot on. Yeah.
3: And I went on and learned all your songs. I'm going to sing them.
4: You really are successful. I mean, as the world looks at you, they would think, oh, she's made it. And you've written a book called Finding Quiet.
5: Yeah.
4: My Journey to Peace in an Anxious World.
3: But in the book, you start talking about
5: those daily
3: self-talk.
5: Thoughts, and I still have them.
3: Really?
5: I still have,
3: what's
5: yeah,
3: it sound like?
5: I still, very similar to yours. I mean, I'm a first-time mom, and especially that postpartum season, that 6 to 12 months. cons. Oh, like you need to lose weight. Like you're not successful. Like you're not doing a good job. Like it's constant and it's frustrating. I've done a lot of work, just like personally in therapy, church, small groups, pastor, like me and my pastor and stuff like that. And so a lot of times what now will start to happen is like a lot of pep talk, you know what I mean? And, yeah. and I'm proud of that. So, you know, a lot of times I'll have this kind of like in my head, like, you're so dumb. Like that song is terrible that you wrote, but I'll catch myself and kind of like immediately start to be like, but this song you wrote last week wasn't that bad. And you did a good job. And you know what else you did? You swept. Maybe it was 2 weeks ago, but guess what? You did it. And you cooked dinner and it was awesome. And your husband liked it. You guys probably gonna kiss later. So it's, I've definitely like done a lot of like conscious work to like try to override a lot of those negative of thoughts. And a lot of times I'll do it out loud as well. Like even like from like a spiritual standpoint and stuff like that with scriptures and things like that.
4: It's a journey and it takes a lot of work.
5: Yeah, so when I catch myself doing that, like mentally, like, oh, like you're this, you're that, I'll start walking through the house like you are a child of God. Like you are a daughter of the Most High King. Like some people might think this is cheesy, but like I mean this genuinely. Sometimes I'll quote like my lyrics out loud and not in a way of like, like I wrote it. Not like that, but because everything I've written is genuinely something that the Lord gave to me in a moment of desperation.
4: Give us some lyrics, like, that you would say.
5: Yeah, so I have a song called Daughter of the King, and it says, the maker of skies and the maker of seas, the maker of every beautiful thing, he made you. And the first time I ever said something like that, it was during a show, and there was a girl in the middle of the crowd that was, later I processed, but was kind of the outsider in like the young adult group that she was in. And I just like stopped in the middle of my set and the Lord just told me to tell her like, the maker of skies and the maker of seas, like he made your face. Mm. So my lyrics aren't necessarily something where it's like, ooh, I gotta write something catchy. You know, they really do come from moments of like the Lord really speaking to me. Scripture is obviously way more powerful than anything I could come up with. So I'll just start reading Proverbs out loud. Mm. Right now I have a proverb up on my bathroom mirror and I'll, if something else, something from Psalms or Galatians or Habakkuk or whatever it is speaks to me in a couple weeks, I'll put that up there too and just try to speak out loud, like the words of truth, speak out loud the words of wisdom, because it can be so much more powerful than whatever is happening in my head and can kind of just help get me into a habit of hearing those things and saying those things instead. So,
3: Yeah, and I think even the song, a very poppy song, and I'm guessing this one was one of your Grammy nominations, I Love the Way You Hold Me.
5: Yeah.
3: As poppy as that is, that lyric is in some way very profound. I mean, it's said over and over in the song, and Toby Mac, the whole thing, but then when you think through what you're singing and you know that kids are singing this, you thought, a lot of times I don't believe he's holding me right now. I'm saying it in a song, but I don't believe the thing I'm going through.
4: He's saying God
3: is holding me. I love the way you hold me. And so often we're like, I don't know if you are right now. Because the self-talk is, I'm alone.
5: Right.
3: I'm struggling on my own. And that lyric, simple lyric is like, no, you're not.
5: Anybody that knows me knows that like, I have, it's not an obsession because it's not a very healthy word, but my big sister is my literal hero. I love her so much. And we got, for her senior year in college, I was at the same college, and we got an off-campus apartment. So I know we're really cool. It was a Bible college, so that kind of stuff.
4: And you were like, young. What? How old were you?
5: We were 16 when we started college. So she was 20 in her senior year, and I was like 17, 18.
3: And we wait. Why are you starting college at 16?
5: She's smarter than I am. I don't like to take too much credit for my intelligence, even though I do think maybe I'm smart sometimes. But the thing is, when you're the oldest one, I think you're the smartest. She started reading at three. My mom is just an amazing educator. And so she had Morgan reading at three. And I was younger, so I was just like doing whatever she was doing. So yes, okay, I think I'm a little bit smart, but I credit a lot to my mom and my sister because I just showed up and they were already doing the work. I was like, I might as well help them read stuff. My sister actually graduated high school at 14 or 13, but my mom wasn't ready for her to go to college. So she just made up a bunch of extra work for her to do for a couple years until she was ready to go to college. But we were like living in this off-campus apartment and we were supposed to do that. until I was done with college. Like, that was going to be our thing. So I was going to live in this cool apartment for 3 years.
4: And let me add, let's go back a little bit for the people, maybe, yeah. for our listeners that maybe missed our first episode, which go back and listen. You were given a diagnosis at age 11. And share a little bit, just as a reminder.
5: Yeah. So I had already been, you know, given this diagnosis of Tourette syndrome, which is a movement disorder, a tic disorder, as well as anxiety, generalized anxiety disorder, which is just a quick synopsis. Imagine everyday worry times 20, but basically because of neurological stuff. And then obsessive compulsive disorder and attention deficit hyperactivity disorder, which is OCD and ADHD. And so I had all of that that I was dealing with on a daily basis.
4: And so that's why I wanted our listeners to know, like, so now you're in college.
5: Yeah. The main stipulation for college was that I went where my sister went. I wasn't as far along mental health-wise as I maybe thought I was going to go out of state, which was what I wanted to do. But it's okay because we both graduated from a school called Point University in the Southeast, and we really loved it. And I loved getting to be near her, so that was a huge blessing. But then my sister went off and did the very stereotypical pastor's daughter Bible college thing and got herself a suitor. she gets so mad when I say that word. But she started dating someone who's now her husband, super cute,
4: how could
5: whatever.
4: She do that to you?
5: I know. So here I am in this apartment that I'm supposed to be watching Cheetah Girls with my sister every night. Eating pizza, and they're sitting on the couch. Like, she started watching like superhero movies all of a sudden, and she's like, you know, I guess they're like Christian dating, so like I'm still in the house. I'm like, this is just dumb. Like, be your own accountability. I need to go. I was miserable. Anyways, that's how I wrote Hold Me, because I was just like, this is stupid. Like,
4: that's when you wrote Hold Me.
5: All of my songs that sound like I'm in a good mood, I was crying. All of them.
3: Really?
5: I was crying my eyes out when I wrote Hold Me. I was sitting in my room all by myself, just like, I'm going to be single forever. Like, no one's holding me.
4: I didn't know that about that song, because it's so filled with joy, and yet you were saying no.
5: Yeah.
3: Well, here's the other thing that I find interesting, what you just said.
5: Yeah.
3: Is you do I think it's your second chapter, you call it The Noise of Feelings.
5: Yeah.
3: And it's almost how you stifle and hold feelings in. And when I read that, I'm like, oh boy, I do the same thing.
5: Yeah.
3: I don't like them, and I cry at movies. I don't cry in life.
5: Yeah.
3: So, but you just shared how you express your feelings. Talk about that.
5: Well, I really do have a love-hate relationship with feelings. I do love to feel feels. You know, I love, especially when it comes to music, it's such a safe space for me to feel, whether I'm listening to a heavily emotive song or I'm playing a very emotional song, writing something, you know, very personal. I really do enjoy that. But it can oftentimes be difficult around other humans for me to go there emotionally. With my family, sometimes my mom is so sweet, and she's like, oh, you know, when I'm with your daughter, it reminds me of when you, and I'm like, no, mom, nachos, you know, like, I just can't do it.
3: Did you say nachos?
5: Yeah, I just talk about food, just change subject. Our wedding, I laughed through the entire ceremony. I mean, and not like dissing our wedding, I just thought it was funny that I was like, this is hilarious that I tricked this really hot guy into marrying me. So I was just laughing the whole time, but then I cried later. I was like, I don't want all these people to see me cry. Like, it's so weird. I've always had a really just challenging back and forth relationship with feelings. But as I get older, I've just tried to become more and more intentional with choosing to feel and choosing to be okay with feeling. The Lord is not mad at me because of my feelings. The Lord is not upset with me for having feelings, you know? And I think for so long, I just wanted, well, I still feel this way sometimes, but I just want everybody to be happy. I just want everybody to be okay. And so I never wanted my feelings to interrupt that. I'm always just trying to be conscious of just like, okay, like I'm dealing with this medical diagnosis. Like it's a journey. Like I still deal with really bad days of like Tourette stuff or anxiety stuff. And so I'm just, even when I'm having those days, I'm constantly thinking like, is my husband okay? Like, if I feel too much, then I can't be conscious if he's okay. And if I feel too much, then I'm not looking out for my daughter. When reality is that the Lord has given me a spouse for, like, that's a part of marriage, is me being able to be open about how I'm feeling and the challenges that I'm facing and vice versa. And the reality of parenthood and motherhood is that she needs to see me cry. Like, she needs to know that mommy gets sad sometimes and, like, mommy's working through it and it's going to get better, you know. But just the my own relationship with feelings kind of gets in the way of that sometimes and kind of just causes me to shut down a little bit and just only practice feelings when songs are on.
4: I think that that's pretty big. And Dave, I'm looking at you like you can relate to that because you have run from your feelings in the past a lot.
3: Yeah, I think I didn't know it for decades, but it was a defense mechanism to protect myself. Mm. And I can remember, you know, being the father and the pastor doing my son's weddings. Mm-hmm. And I can remember standing in the chapel looking at my son and his, you know, new bride and feeling like, I can't feel. Mm-hmm. I should feel this.

0: cry in life, not just in a movie theater. And part of that's like, I got to be willing to go into it.
1: One of the things you say in your book is, I started to realize that it wasn't my purpose to bring people joy. A lot of us, I think, especially as a mom, I could feel that. Yep. I do feel that.
2: Yeah.
1: For my kids, for my friends, like, oh, I want to bring them joy. And you say, instead, it was my purpose to live a life full of joy, mm-hmm. in hopes of directing people to see the source.
2: Yeah. Every few months, I go through this. I mean, this is a little bit of my personality. This is a little bit of my, you know, anxiety as a human. This is a little bit of my anxiety disorder. But every few months, I go through like a I need to fix the world phase. I've gotten to the point now I can talk myself out of it within a day now. So that's a huge step, because the first time I tried to fix the world, I was about 7, and it took me months to realize I'm doing too much. But I will literally, like, I'll see like brokenness in the world, and it starts from genuine pain that I feel, right? And what I don't do is feel the feelings and go to Jesus, which is what I should do. Mm. I mean, that's the first thing I should do. What I instead do, I'm like, oh God, you feel sad about what's happening in the foster care system, what's happening with poverty, racism, injustice, like all these things. Okay, Lord, you know what we're going to do? We're going to fix this. Okay, Jesus, you sit up on your throne. I'm going to get on my phone. I'm going to come up with a PDF. I'm going to file for a nonprofit, 7 nonprofits, actually 15 nonprofits. I need 33 interns, actually 34 interns. They need to be paid. I need a grant. Who can give me a grant? Like, and then I'm just like, I'm trying to fix it all, you know?
1: And I just have to say that you're state this. You just sit on your throne while I get on my phone.
2: I don't think I've ever said that out loud, and I'm a little embarrassed that. But it's so real. It's so real. I have to remind myself that, like, I'm not called to be all things to all people.
1: Yeah.
2: You know, I think a lot of times, and this is not to be received as like a big theological unraveling or anything, but I think a lot of times as believers, we get caught up in words like purpose and calling, especially young adults that listen to my podcast. They ask, like, what am I supposed to do? Like, what college am I supposed to go to? I don't want to make the wrong choice. What career? I don't want to do the wrong job. I don't want to marry the wrong person. How do you know the one? You know, this kind of grand scale of what is my purpose and what is my calling. And sometimes it's like, the Lord's like, I want you to wake up tomorrow and extend grace to everyone you see.
1: Mm.
2: That's your purpose for today, you know? And just choosing to be more present has allowed me to do that. Even, you know, like what you were saying a minute ago about, you know, your son's wedding, and like, I'm just trying to do the job and, you know, just not feel the feels. I'm just trying to complete the task at hand, you know? I dealt with a lot of that, getting famous at 17, you know, with my music. My job was to make everybody happy. And if I stopped making people happy, I'm not relevant anymore. I'm not famous anymore. And then I'm seen as a failure. Mm. If I stop playing 200-300 shows a year, well, people see you as not successful, you know? And so that was one of the main things in my life that really took a hit at my mental health and really took a hit at my feelings. I was so much better at feelings before I was famous. Like, I had such a healthier relationship with feelings before I realized that feelings could easily become a currency, and that it was just my job to keep all the feelings as high and happy as possible at whatever expense to myself. And that's what happens, whether you're a mom or an artist or a dad at a wedding, a pastor at a wedding, when you're so caught up with, like, let me just monitor everybody else's feelings and create and serve joy on a platter as though it's mine to give, you know, when we're constantly doing that, then we're completely neglecting ourselves. Mm. We've completely avoided every aspect of like, who God calls us to be and what that purpose looks like. Hmm. I mean, that's really where the book started for me, was realizing that by trying to make everybody so happy, by literally being one of two of the main musical resources for most Christian families in America for like 4 years that had, you know, young girls, by like kind of just stepping into that role of like being it, I was completely neglecting who God made me to be. Mm-hmm. And I was completely neglecting any kind of feeling. I was just doing the job. And there was no connection to my own feelings and my own needs. And finding quiet became a literal thing. I walked away.

0: from all of it and just sat in a quiet house and healed for a long time.
1: But I think that that's important. Like what you just said, like I just sat in the house and healed.
0: Yeah.
1: I think men like are like this, but women, maybe it's a different way. We're fixing, we're helping, we're taking care of so many people that a lot of times it feels selfish to focus on our own mental health.
0: Yeah.
1: And I talk to a lot of moms and women who are really struggling with that. And so, Jamie, I think it's really wise to say it's not selfish. Like, you need to plug into Jesus.
0: Yeah.
1: I think that you're saying that therapy has really helped, and that can be a great thing. And also to have some other people, your best friend's your sister.
0: Yeah.
1: Have your mom. So you have some other women around you speaking life and really walking you through some of those things.
0: Yeah.
1: Those things are good. But to go to Jesus, too, and he says, come to me, all you who are weary.
0: Yeah.
1: I think that's the first place to go.
0: Yeah.
1: And he'll give us wisdom.
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And next up, Haley Jones with Crazy Good. Guys, guys.

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And next, Kingdom Come, Rebecca and St. James and her brothers for King in Country. After that, Beyond the Walls by Warren Barfield.

0: Words of life and love from the Father to you, his child.
1: The Spirit of the Sovereign Lord is on me, because the Lord has anointed me to proclaim good news to the poor. He has sent me to bind up the brokenhearted and release from darkness for the prisoners, to proclaim the year of the Lord's favor and the day of vengeance of our God, to comfort all who mourn and provide for those who grieve in Zion, to bestow on them a crown of beauty, instead of ashes, the oil of joy, instead of mourning, and a garment of praise instead of a spirit of despair. Isaiah 61:1-3.
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0: Hi there, Mum. Take a breather. It's Vanessa here with your Mummy Minute. Sticks. It doesn't matter where, boys will find one. And yes, size matters. It can be more awkward than a TV box to get in the car, yet it always has to be swished through the door as the sword of manliness it is. And also, of course, one day your adventurous boy will be a blubbering mess because, as we so often warn, but they just have to find out for themselves, throwing these wondrous marvels isn't good. But then they come of age to the campfire, where magical pieces of wood create dancing firelight and cracking memories. Mum just wanted to encourage you today. You are doing great, letting boys and sticks go naturally together. You are important. Thanks for being a mum.
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And I'll leave you with Shine Bright, Only You. But stick around for the great teaching of Chuck Swindoll for Insights for Living, and get a brand new beginning from Greg Laurie before the station that praises out at the top of the hour. So I'll bid you good night now. Sleep well. Wake up to Leading the Way with Dr. Michael Youssef at 5:30, an early riser. And I will see you on Wednesday, same as always, about 7 on Remanites. Good night, and God bless your sleep.

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6: Everyone loves a hero, but most heroes don't feel like one when the moment arrives. Hi, I'm Clayton Bjellin, and today on Insight for Living, Chuck Swindoll continues his study of Esther, and he'll bring us to a pivotal crossroads in her story. One person, one moment, one impossible choice. Chuck explores what it really means to stand alone when everything is at stake, and why God may have placed you exactly where you are for such a time as this. Before the message begins, let's read from Esther chapter 4 in the Bible. Chuck titled his message, Thinking and Saying What's Right, Regardless.
7: For Esther's people in Persia, life had turned bleak overnight because of a wicked plan born in the anti-Semitic mind of a man named Haman. Every Jew in the nation was suddenly living on borrowed time. Think of it. Before the year was out, their epitaphs would be chiseled in stone. What a frightening thought. The capital city of Susa was thrown into a state of confusion and panic. Can this really be true? Can there be anyone who could change the plan, or delay it, or completely abolish it? The Jews were absolutely devastated. Today we pick up the account in the book of Esther, chapter 4. I'll be reading this passage from the New American Standard Bible. Chapter 4, verse 1 begins, When Mordecai learned all that had been done, he tore his clothes, put on sackcloth and ashes, and went out into the midst of the city and wailed loudly and bitterly. He went as far as the king's gate, for no one was to enter the king's gate clothed in sackcloth. In each and every province where the command and decree of the king came, there was great mourning among the Jews, with fasting, weeping, and wailing, and many lay on sackcloth and ashes. Then Esther's maidens and her eunuchs came and told her, and the queen writhed in great anguish, and she sent garments to clothe Mordecai, that he might remove his sackcloth from him, but he did not accept them. Then Esther summoned Hatak from the king's eunuchs, whom the king had appointed to attend her, and ordered him to go to Mordecai to learn what this was and why it was. So Hatak went out to Mordecai to the city square in front of the king's gate. Mordecai told him all that had happened to him and the exact amount of money that Haman had promised to pay to the king's treasuries for the destruction of the Jews. He also gave him a copy of the text of the edict which had been issued in Susa for their destruction, that he might show Esther and inform her, and to order her to go into the king to implore his favor and to plead with him for her people. Now, verse 13. Then Mordecai told them to reply to Esther, "Do not imagine that you in the king's palace can escape any more than all the Jews. For if you remain silent at this time, relief and deliverance will arise for the Jews from another place, and you and your father's house will perish. And who knows whether you have not attained royalty for such a time as this?" Then Esther told them to reply to Mordecai, "Go, assemble all the Jews who are found in Susa, and fast for me. Do not eat or drink for 3 days, night or day. I and my maidens also will fast in the same way. And thus I will go in to the king, which is not according to the law. And if I perish, I perish." So Mordecai went away and did just as Esther had commanded him.
6: 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If you would like someone to pray for you today, please do call in Australia on 1300 467 444, in New Zealand on +613 9762 6613. Chuck titled today's message, "Thinking and Saying What's Right, Regardless."
0: In an overpopulated world, how easy it is to underestimate the significance of one. I mean, let's face it, there are so many people doing so many things that are so important and they are so gifted. Who needs me? What can I, as a single individual, contribute to the great, vast, overwhelming needs of our world? I like the way Edward Everett Hale put it. "I am only one, but still, I am one. I cannot do everything, but still, I can do something. And because I cannot do everything, I will not refuse to do the something that I can do." What a great statement in a world like ours. There is only one you, only one person with your exact heritage, precise series of events in the pilgrimage and sufferings of life that have brought you to this hour, only one with your personal convictions, your makeup, your skills, your appearance, your touch, your voice, your style, your mark, only one. History and biblical truth are full of accounts of individuals who have made a difference. Think of the military battles that were won because of one person. Think of the artists and the contribution of their lives, whether Michelangelo or Da Vinci or Brahms or Beethoven. Think of the scientific geniuses, the technological experts that have made a contribution that have changed the course of history. Think of the preachers, the clergymen, the ministers, down through time, that stood alone in the gap and made a difference. You say, "Yeah, but wait a minute. Those are all incredible people. Those are sort of genius types. Granted, some are, some were. When I read God's Word, I don't find a series of stories about great crusades and citywide revivals and mass meetings and God's attention upon an entire country or an entire community. I find one person here who made a difference and set the pace or cut a swath or stood in the gap and made the way. It's an account from Genesis to Revelation of how God's hand was on one man or one woman in an era, and as a result, history was made. Listen to some verses that declare this. For the eyes of the Lord move to and fro throughout the earth, that he may strongly support those whose heart, singular, is completely his. 2 Chronicles 16:9. Now the Lord saw, and it was displeasing in his sight, that there was no justice. And he saw that there was no man, and was astonished that there was no one to intercede. Isaiah 59:15-16. Roam to and fro through the streets of Jerusalem, and look now and take note, and see in her open squares if you can find a man. If there is one who does justice, who seeks the truth, then I will pardon her. Jeremiah 5:1. And I searched for a man among them who should build up the wall and stand in the gap before me for the land, that I should not destroy it. But I found no one. Ezekiel 22:30. One more. They forgot God, their Savior, who had done great things in Egypt, awesome things by the Red Sea. Therefore, he said that he would destroy them had not Moses, his chosen one, stood in the breach before him to turn away his wrath from destroying them. Only one. Only one missionary gets into an area and a tribe is reached. Only one statesman stands alone and a country is saved. Only one strong-willed and determined citizen says, I stand against this evil. And a community changes its direction and a city follows suit. All of this is a perfect introduction for the fourth chapter of the book of Esther, which we are studying. Unusual book, because it never once mentions the name of God per se. He's woven through the tapestry of all the chapters, admittedly, but he has never once declared. He is working through the lives of individuals, but his name is never once mentioned specifically in all the book of Esther. Remember the background to where we are today? The Jews have been threatened with extermination. Wicked Haman has influenced the king, King Ahasuerus, the king of Persia. And he has said to the king, because of this plan I have set up, it is possible for me to pour this money into your treasuries and for us to rid the land of these people who will not bow down and worship you as the king. Agree with me and we will set a date. Sure enough, Ahasuerus gave him the okay, and plans were underway. Look at verse 13 of chapter 3, and you'll see it in one verse. Letters were sent by couriers to all the king's provinces to destroy, to kill, and to annihilate all the Jews, both young and old, women and children, in one day, the 13th day of the 12th month, which is the month Adar. And to seize their possessions as plunder. That's the plan. It has the makings of the worst kind of Holocaust. The Jews will no longer be in our land. We'll be rid of these people. In case you wonder what impact it had on the community, look at the last word in the third chapter, confusion. While Haman and Ahasuerus sat over their drinks at the table in the palace, the Jews wandered in bewilderment and disillusionment, wondering, how can we continue? How can we exist? You talk about time for one person, but who could do it? I mean, this is in the days of the laws of the Medes and the Persians, and when an edict was set forth, it was final. Nobody changed the plan. Certainly no Jew. What a day for a heroic patriot to step forward, and her name is Esther. Follow the story as we find the response of the people, beginning at verse 1 of chapter 4. They are lost in mourning and weeping. When Mordecai learned all that had been done, he tore his clothes, put on sackcloth and ashes, and went out into the midst of the city and wailed loudly, bitterly. We read of sackcloth and ashes, but it seldom explained to us. It was common in those days to wear loose-fitting, dark-colored garments made of goat's hair, and they hung on you like a large gunny sack. When in bankruptcy, or in mortal loss, or living with a dread disease, or having buried a family, or a mate, or a child, or having gone through some terrible disaster in one's home or in one's city, the people would commonly wear these dark, coarse clothes, and they would take ashes and get fists fulls of them and would throw them on themselves so that they would be covered with them and appear as unclean. Or they would even sit in the midst of a cold ash heap and throw the ashes on themselves as an expression of their grief. In our land, we do not express our sorrow and mourning. We hold it in. Even when a president is assassinated, there is a dark veil that hangs over the face of the first lady, now a widow, and we don't even see her tears. And people speak graciously and gratefully of her strength in time of mourning. Not so in the East. You and I have seen many pictures, often on television, of great mobs as they push a casket through the crowd, and they scream and they cry out and they speak verses from their sacred word, and they claw at the casket and they wail and they mourn. That's what is here. This is in Persia. Mordecai holds nothing back, and in sackcloth and ashes he stumbles toward the gate of the palace, but he isn't allowed in because he's considered unclean. Verse 2. He went as far as the king's gate, for no one was to enter the king's gate clothed in sackcloth. One wonders if he has in mind the hope of getting the attention of the queen, for it's doubtful she knew much, if anything, of this edict. She lives in the secluded environment, the indulgence of that lovely palace. She doesn't concern herself with the people of the streets. He thought, if only I could get her attention. It isn't just in Susa, the capital. In each and every province where the command and decree of the king came, there was great mourning among the Jews, and fasting and weeping and wailing, and many lay on sackcloth and ashes. It's a picture of incredible mourning and loss and sorrow. Have you noticed, by the way, how suffering brings a people together? It forces us to grab hands and shoulders with one another and to pull together. Suffering never ruined a nation. Affluence does, but not suffering, not hardship. It pushes everybody to the same level with the same goal of survival. And so these Jews weep and wail and fast together. Esther's maidens and her eunuchs came and told her, I'm sure they mentioned the presence of Mordecai at the palace gate. The queen writhed in great anguish. Remember, this is her home. These are her roots. She wonders who's died, what's been lost, why the sorrow. And she can't speak to Mordecai directly. So she sent garments to clothe Mordecai that he might remove his sackcloth from him. She hopes that perhaps in a change of clothing, he would be allowed entrance and she could dialogue with him about what had happened. He refused them. Would not accept him. Then Esther summoned Hathach from the king's eunuchs, I'm sure one of the runners, one of her trusted assistants, whom the king had appointed to attend her, and ordered him to go to Mordecai to learn what this was and why it was. She doesn't know. She has no idea. So Hathach went out to Mordecai to the city square in front of the king's gates, and Mordecai, watch carefully, told him all that had happened to him, and the exact amount of money that Haman had promised to pay to the king's treasuries for the destruction of the Jews. First time she ever heard this. He also gave a copy of the text of the edict which had been issued in Susa for their destruction, that he might show Esther and inform her. I am impressed with the accuracy with which Mordecai carries out his job. He informs her of all that had happened. He specifies the exact amount of money in the deal. And he even sends along a text of the edict. He says, have her read this. This is with the king's signet from the king's ring. This is exactly what he has said. Why do I make such a point of this? Because we live in a day of hearsay. How few there are who pass along information that is exact and precise and reliable. Do you? When you are asked your response to a certain issue that has to do with information that could hurt or hinder another, are you very careful with what you say? Do you have the facts? Do you present texts? Do you prove the information to be exactly right? I hope so. Time couldn't allow me to name the people who have been hurt by rumor and innuendo and exaggeration and hearsay. Maybe you as well. Forgive this personal illustration, but it happens to me a lot. I had a fellow write me this last week, and he said, "Tell me when you almost committed suicide." I heard this past week that when you spoke to name the group that you had mentioned that you had almost taken your life. Well, I thought back, and when was that? I have never almost taken my life. And I remembered speaking in a group, and I spoke of some strains and difficulties in ministry, and I'm sure the person who heard that read into that a little more than I ever even implied, and it makes a lot better story if Swindoll's about to take his life. And he decided that that's really what I meant. It's not what I meant. Up in the Northwest, word is out that I'm divorced. And so rather regularly, I have to send word up there. I have never married before. If you knew how young I was when I married the first time, you'd know that I'd had been a child groom to have married before. This is the same woman that's been willing to stay with me all these years. That's the amazing thing. That's what's remarkable. Be careful what you say about an individual. Be careful how you say it. Be careful that the person gets the right message. Review it. Give proof or be quiet. Mordecai knows that he has put the issue on the line for Esther. And he knows if she acts on this, it could mean her life. This is no time for rumor. In fact, the last of verse 8 says, "Order her to go into the king to implore his favor and to plead with him for her people." Tell her that's what she's to do. No one knows she's Jewish. No one will know until she says it. Now there's the hook. Does one person make a difference? Would that Jewess make a difference to the nation? Would anyone have more the ear of the king than the queen? James Hastings writes, "Mordecai contemplated this bitter necessity. He gazed upon it till his eyes were a fountain of tears. He studied the situation till the iron entered into his very soul. Then he made his appeal to Queen Esther to stand forward as the savior of her people. I'm certain that when he saw Hathach, and when he stood there in his sackcloth and ashes, he thought, 'This is the moment. This is my only chance. Tell Esther to stand in the gap. Tell her to stand alone.'" Hathach comes back, verse 9, and relates Mordecai's words to Esther. Esther spoke to Hathach and ordered him to reply to Mordecai. Now, before I read it, let's not be too harsh with Esther. And before you sit there feeling like a Nathan Hale or Patrick Henry, that you would have never responded like that. Remember, you're surrounded by friends in a very comfortable place in the daylight, and there are no armed soldiers outside, and there was no threat on your race. Just remember, you are in a very protected situation, in a bubble of security. How easy for all of us to be brave when we're all together. Let's not be too harsh with her first response. I can identify. I can understand it. Esther said, verse 11, "All the king's servants and the people of the king's provinces know that for any man or woman who comes to the king, to the inner court, who is not summoned, he has but one law, that he be put to death, unless the king holds out to him the golden scepter so that he may live. And I have not been summoned to come to the king for these 30 days." I mean, I haven't even seen the man. I don't even know what his feelings are toward me now. I'm not sure I can do that. It's a dilemma. You see, Mordecai knew Esther. He had reared her. He had trained her. He knew how far he could push. He knew her character. You have occasions in your life, brief vignettes, little windows of time, where you can step forward and tell your children to be brave. Step forward and do it. There are times when you must call upon your children to stand alone and to trust them to do it.
6: Esther's story reminds us that God often places one ordinary person in an extraordinary moment, not because they have all the answers, but because they're willing to act. This is Insight for Living. 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And then Chuck has also written a full-length book on Esther. It's from his Great Live series, and I'm sure you'll love engaging in Esther's story told as only Chuck can tell it. 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I'm Clayton Bjellin. Chuck Swindoll continues to share his thoughts on thinking and saying what's right, regardless, tomorrow on Insight for Living.
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0: Be the Word of God. It's not enough to just be a hearer of the Word. 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That's a real passion for the Word of God.
1: The cares and distractions of life can take us away from God. Today, Pastor Greg Laurie says the Bible lays out clear steps that we can take to bring us right back.
0: So we need to listen carefully, but it's also about doing, applying it, obeying. This is

0: Imagine assembling a complicated piece of furniture without the instructions. You wind up with extra screws, a wobbly chair, and maybe a bruised ego. Well, that's a good picture of life without the Bible. God's Word is our instruction manual, keeping us from poor decisions and the devil's smooth sales pitches. Today on A New Beginning, Pastor Greg Laurie shows us how to build a life where the pieces fit together because they all came straight from the manufacturer.
1: We're in Nehemiah, which is a story of the children of Israel returning to Jerusalem to rebuild the walls of Jerusalem. So now the walls of Jerusalem are completed. They've rebuilt the walls of Jerusalem in a record 52 days. Amazing. Now look at what happens. Go over to Nehemiah 8, verse 1. The people assembled with a unified purpose at the square inside the water gate. They asked Ezra the scribe to bring out the book of the law of Moses, which the Lord had given for Israel to obey. And on October 8th, Ezra the priest brought the book of the law before the assembly, which included the men and the women and the children old enough to understand. He faced the square inside the water gate from early morning to noon and read aloud to everyone who could understand. All the people listened closely to the book of the law. And when they saw him open the book, they rose to their feet. I love this. So now they're having a Bible study. And a revival breaks out. And these are some signs of revival. When I say revival, I mean these are signs that you're spiritually alive. Signs that you're flourishing spiritually. Signs that you are the kind of Christian you ought to be. Number one, you're having revival when you're hungry for God's word. Look at verse 1. They asked Ezra, the priest, to bring out the book of the law of Moses. They asked, hey man, would you give us a Bible study? So Ezra enters the story again. Now Ezra was a part of the beginning of the story of the rebuilding of Jerusalem. He led the first wave of the Jews back where they rebuilt the temple, but his task had been completed. God raised up Nehemiah to come back and rebuild the walls. And so Ezra had been, I don't want to sound the back burner, but he hadn't been in the narrative at this point. And God brings him back again. They say, we want to see Ezra again. He, you know, he's the one we need now. Reminding us that we all have a part to play in the work of God. And Ezra's an older guy now. He might have thought, well, no one wants to hear from me anymore, you know. They're saying, Ezra, bring back Ezra. So he's back here now bringing the word of God to them. You may feel like your best days are behind you. Hey, Moses didn't even get started until he was 80 years old. Who knows what God could do? You know, as people get older, you know, they start thinking about retirement. I was just talking to someone here, and he says, the word retirement is not in my vocabulary. Why would I retire? I love to. He's actually a foreman. He has a construction company. And he says, I love to get out there and talk to these people about Jesus Christ, and I have ministry opportunities every day. And I love that. As you get older, you may have new opportunities. Hopefully, you've acquired some wisdom with the passing of the years, that you can pass on to others. Ezra, God still wants to use Ezra. So now he's the one bringing the message to the people, and they listen closely to what he was saying. You know, a preacher can tell when you're paying attention. I don't know if you know this, but I can see you. And there's telltale signs, maybe what I'm saying is not connecting. When you yawn, yeah, that's a big one. Even when you do the cover up the yawn, I know those too, you know. Or you stretch your arms, or you look at your watch, or you start hitting your watch. These are not good signs. Or I like the one where you act like you're praying when you're sleeping. I know you're not praying. You can fold your hands. And look, there's no excuse for boring preaching, but there's also a place for listening well, for giving your attention with intention. The story is told of President Calvin Coolidge, who attended church one Sunday. He came home after and his wife said, well, Cal, what did the preacher have to say? President Coolidge said, well, he preached on sin. She said, well, what did he have to say about it? He says, I think he was against it. He wasn't paying attention. So we need to listen carefully. Number two, you're having revival when people spontaneously and passionately worship God. Look at verse 6. Ezra praised the Lord, the great God, and all the people said, amen, amen. And they lifted their hands and they bowed down and worshiped with their faces to the ground. I like that. Amen. It's a good thing to say amen. Say amen right now. Go.
2: Amen.
1: There you go. Amen just means so be it. I agree. It's an affirmation that people are saying, amen. This is a beautiful scene. These people just can't get enough of God's word. Look at verse 3. He faced a square inside the water gate from early morning to noon and read aloud to everyone. And the people were standing. That means they stood for 6 hours listening to the message. So don't complain if I go 5 minutes over sometime. He's going long today, don't you think? Think how long he went. But the people loved it and they wanted to hear what it had to say. 6 times in this chapter, the word understanding is used. Verse 3, he read aloud to everyone who could understand. And all the people listened closely. They understood. They listened. They paid attention. Here's another point. You know you're being revived when you obey the word of God. It's not enough to just be a hearer of the word. You need to be a doer of the word. Jesus said at the conclusion of the Sermon on the Mount, whoever hears these sayings of mine and does them is like a wise man who built his house on a rock. And the storms came and the floods came and beat upon that house and it stood strong. Whoever hears these sayings of mine and does not do them, he's like a foolish man who built his house upon the sand. And the storms came and the floods came and beat on that house and it fell. See, it's all about listening, but it's also about doing, applying it, obeying. And this is what we see the people are doing. They're applying what they're hearing. They obey the word of God. Nehemiah 8:8, they read from the book of the law, and he explained that the people understood it. Then Nehemiah and Ezra, the high priest and scribe and the Levites over there said, this is a sacred day before the Lord, and the people began weeping. You know, sometimes we need to weep over our sin. People will say, oh, I go to church to be lifted up, not to be beaten down. Really? I go to church to hear truth. And sometimes I need to be told the truth and it isn't so comfortable. See, my job as a pastor is to comfort the afflicted, but it's also to afflict the comfortable. It's like going to a doctor. It'd be like saying, I want a doctor that will only give me good news. He'll never tell me anything negative. Well, if that doctor won't tell you the truth, he's not following his Hippocratic oath, which is to do no harm. He has to tell you. And it's hard because I have friends who are doctors and I've talked with them about how difficult it must be to give someone bad news. To say, I'm sorry to tell you, you have cancer, or I'm sorry to tell you, you have this condition, but how wonderful it must be to come with good news, but there's this treatment, or this is the thing you need to do next, and this is what a doctor has to do. They're there to help you be restored to health. And the same is true of a preacher, but really the same is true of a Christian. We want to help people hear the truth, and some people need to be sad before they can be happy. And by sad, I mean they need to see their sinful condition, be sorry for it, and mourn over it or cry over it. Jesus said, blessed are they that mourn, for they shall be comforted. Or another way you could translate it is, blessed are the sad, for they will be happy. So sometimes you have to be sad before you can be happy and hear the truth and deal with the problem and then ask God to forgive you of your sin. So they are crying over their sin. But after they cry over their sin, then they begin to rejoice because God has forgiven them. And that's a great thing that comes. Verse 9, he says, don't weep on a day like this. It's a sacred day before the Lord. And they went away to eat and drink, and they were going to have a festive meal and share gifts of food and celebrate with great joy. So now the prophet says, okay, enough crying. You've cried already. God forgave you. Stop. Now let's rejoice. Let's have a meal together. And it's funny because over in Nehemiah 8:10, it says, go celebrate with festive, rich foods and sweet drinks. Maybe the modern equivalent would be no tofu, nothing healthy. Let's eat pizza and hamburgers and enchiladas and let's drink original Coke. No Diet Coke. I don't even really like Coke personally, but I'm just pointing out, let's celebrate, let's have a good time. The result of having your sin forgiven is joy. The Bible says, blessed or happy is the man whose sin is forgiven.
0: Glad you're joining us today for A New Beginning with Pastor Greg Laurie from Harvest Ministries in the U.S. We're in Nehemiah chapter 8 today as Pastor Greg presents his message called Never Give Up.
1: So the people now are rejoicing over the fact that God has forgiven them of their sin. See, doing what God wants you to do is the way to be happy. I think sometimes we think, oh man, doing the sinful things, that's where the happiness is. Now let me say something that might surprise you. It can be fun to sin, but it's very short-lived. And then the repercussions come. And then the consequences come. Sometimes consequences that can last for a lifetime because of your so-called fun. So we think, oh no, the fun and the happiness in life is in sin, when in reality, it's the opposite. The fun, if you will, the happiness in life is in obedience to God. That's what the Bible is telling us. You can have a happy life without sin, without sex outside of marriage, without drugs or alcohol, without selfishness. This is what God wants. Now, this was a great work of God, and they had a revival. Did it last? Yes, for a time. Did it last forever? No, no revival does. Billy Sunday, the great preacher, was once asked if he thought revivals lasted. His response was, no, neither does a bath, but it's good to have one occasionally. See, we need to be revived again and again. We need to be refreshed again and again. We need to recommit our life to Christ again and again. The Bible says, be filled with the Holy Spirit, speaking to yourself in psalms and hymns and spiritual songs, singing and making melody in your hearts to the Lord, in Ephesians 5. And that word be filled is a command. So God says, I command you to be filled with the Holy Spirit. And also in the Greek, it speaks of something that's continuous. So the Lord is saying, I command you each and every day to be filled with the Holy Spirit again and again and again. Being filled and refilled. Can you imagine buying a car, driving it for maybe a week and a half, then stops running? Take it back to the dealership. What's wrong with this car? It stopped running. Have you recharged it? No. Did you put gas in it? No. You see, you've got to recharge your electric car. You've got to gas up your car. And in the same way, I need to be recharged.

Let's mention there is the Lord's Supper. We also call this communion. This is where we take the bread and the cup, which are reminders of the death of Jesus Christ. Why should we receive communion? Number one, in remembrance. Jesus said, do this in remembrance of me. It's a reminder. I have a wedding ring that I've been wearing for over 50 years. It reminds me that I'm married. I also have a woman living in my home that reminds me as well. I don't take this ring off. I don't know if I could take it off because I've gained weight since I got married. I would need the jaws of life at the fire department to probably get it off, but I don't want to take it off and I don't need to, but it's a little reminder. And so communion's a reminder of what Jesus did for you. He laid his life down for you. He sacrificed himself on the cross for you so you could be forgiven of your sin. But then number two, communion is a time of examination. It says in 1 Corinthians 11:28, when we receive the elements of communion, let a person examine themselves. So it's a moment where I say, is my life right with God? Am I walking with the Lord as I should? Have I been spending too much time down in the plane of oh no? Have I been making compromises? Have I been doing or saying things I should not be doing? Is there an unconfessed sin in my life? This is the time to deal with that. So examination. Let a man examine himself. But it's also a time of anticipation because we're told we should receive the elements of communion until he comes. So when Christ comes, we won't have communion after that. But until that day, we do it in anticipation of his return. But let me say one final thing about communion, and that is this is for Christians only. You might say, well, I think, you know, a little ritual will do me some good. Not this ritual, because the Bible says if you receive these elements in an unworthy manner, you eat and drink judgment to yourself. What does that mean? It means that I'm taking something that represents the sacred, and I'm almost mocking it by not believing in what it represents or specifically who it represents. So when I receive communion, I want to believe in the one that it represents. I want to have a relationship with him. And so if you've never asked Jesus Christ to come into your life, this is the time to do it. Say, Lord, I know I'm a sinner and I believe Jesus died for my sin. And I want this happiness and purpose in life I've been hearing about. And I want to know that I'll go to heaven when I die. Jesus, come into my life and forgive me. And then you'll have that joy and that happiness the Bible promises. Jesus says, behold, I stand at the door and I knock. And if you'll hear my voice and open the door, I will come in. If you would like Christ to come into your life and forgive you of your sin, just pray this prayer after me, right where you are. Just pray, Lord Jesus, I know I'm a sinner, but I know you are the Savior of the world who died on the cross for my sin. I'm sorry for my sin. I turn from it. I repent of it. And I ask you to come into my life and forgive me of all of my sin. I choose to follow you from this moment forward. In Jesus' name I pray. Amen.

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Here's the latest news on our mid-year appeal. We're in the final week of May and starting to see some encouraging signs. The tally has climbed to about 25% of the goal, which is great, but we still have $90,000 to go. We're excited to see how God will come through this time. We trust in His provision and we trust His people to be the conduits of that provision. Don't forget we have our open days this Friday and Saturday, so you can come and check out the good soil that you are sowing your financial seed into. We'd love to meet you face to face. What is God asking you to give to this appeal? Be bold and ask Him, and be brave and do what He prompts you to do. Whether you give just a few dollars, or God has blessed you and you're able to give hundreds or even thousands of dollars, and whether it's a one-off gift or a monthly commitment, it will all go toward making sure that there's a Christian voice on the airwaves of the Central Coast, now and for generations to come. 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We'd love you to get behind this appeal today.

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1: Do not be overcome by evil, but overcome evil with good. Heavenly Father, every day we hear the results of evil events across our world. The suffering and pain is in front of us from every angle. When we're personally affected, Lord, we admit at times that we think that you have forgotten us. We sometimes, maybe often, feel numb and become unresponsive, wishing it would all go away. Lord, we can only imagine little of what you went through in those hours and days as you came to the reality of the cross. Those words ring in our ears, Father, forgive them, as they don't know what they're doing. You went through with what was needed, Lord, to be done to enable us to come back to you. Please help us to overcome evil with good. Help us to take initiative rather than sulking and feeling sorry for our position. Transform our minds by the power of your Holy Spirit so that those around us will see you for who you really are, Lord and Saviour. In Jesus' name, amen.
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1: We all have special friends and relations who we love dearly. And one of the hardest things is knowing that they may pass away before we do. We might not even get a chance to say goodbye. But when we do get a chance at the end to say goodbye, it's an unequaled privilege. One of our closest friends in Australia passed away 3 years ago, and we were able to sit with him and his wife at the end. We all told stories of our favourite memories and we laughed. A couple of times we got up to leave and he said, "No, stay, there's more to retell." And at the end of the day, we prayed and we said goodbye and thank you and we left. We cried. But afterwards, I realised that the way we spent our last day wasn't so much because it was the last day, although it was, because it was the way we spent every day we were together. We always laughed and told stories and prayed. And today, it makes me want to live with my family and friends in such a way that we'll do exactly the same thing at the end as we do today, if we have a chance to say goodbye.
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1: 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My Father will love them, and we will come to them and make our home with them. 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These words you hear are not my own. They belong to the Father who sent me." John 14:23-24.
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0: Whether you're stout, thin, red-headed, or bold, God sure used his imagination when he created each of us. Hi, I'm Nick Vujicic at lifewithoutlimbs.org. I've met people with physical scars and others with wounds hidden deep inside. But when I met Adriana, she blew me away. Like me, she was born without arms or legs, but she does have hands and feet. I can testify to how difficult it is to live with such severe limitations. And yet Adriana doesn't let it get her down. She told me, "I only have hands and feet, Nick, but I'm smart. God does miraculous things in life, and I am one of the miracles." No matter how you look like or what limitations you have, God created you with love and care. In Jeremiah chapter 18, the Lord takes Jeremiah to a potter's house. As he watched the potter work, he noticed that the pot he was shaping from the clay was marred in his hands. So the potter formed it into another pot, shaping it as seemed best to him. Then the Lord told Jeremiah, "Like clay in the hand of the potter, so are you in my hand." Instead of choosing bitterness, Adriana knew she was God's creation, made in his image. So today, if you're listening to me right now, and you have some fears whether or not God really knows what he's doing, just know, you are one of his masterpieces, a miracle from his hand.
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But none of this is down to us. 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
6: We have been rescued. And if we realize what we were rescued from, we will live with joy and we will live with worship and we'll set the bar really low for anything else God asks you. God doesn't have to prove himself anymore. He's more than proven himself.
7: That's Gary Thomas, and he joins us again today on Focus on the Family with Jim Daly, sharing how he believes Christians can be set free from spiritual lies that hinder our relationship with God. I'm John Fuller, and we're so glad you've joined us today.
8: John, we had a fascinating conversation with Gary last time about the things that rob our intimacy with God. Let me put on pause. What robs you of that intimacy? Mm-hmm. Something popping up, like maybe you don't have peace, or you're over-controlling, or maybe you're putting your family in that first position that needs to be the Lord.
7: Gary Thomas is a prolific writer. He's got numerous books about marriage and walking with God, and they've sold millions of copies. He's a recurring guest here at Focus, always popular, and is on the pastoral teaching team at Cherry Hills Community Church in Highlands Ranch, Colorado. We're talking today, a continuation, as Jim said, of what started last time, talking about the book, The Life You Were Reborn to Live, Dismantling 12 Lies That Rob Your Intimacy with God.
8: Gary, welcome back to Focus on the Family. Great to have you, as always.
6: Thank you.
8: Hey, let's start with Scripture. Romans 12:2 tells us, do not be conformed to this world, but be transformed by the renewal of your mind. Now, let me add a little additional Scripture there where Paul says, those things I don't want to do, I do, and those things I should do, I don't do, in essence. So put those two together for us. It is kind of that battle of our mind, our heart, our soul, that Paul's actually recognizing in his own heart. And he's a giant of the faith.
6: Yeah. Well, belief sets up what we practice. We will never practice perfectly. This side of heaven, we are all going to be a work in progress. In fact, one of the chapters that was hardest for me to write was living with the ongoing reality of sin, recognizing that that's going to be a continuing factor. What is my relationship with sin? How can I learn from that rather than be defeated about that?
8: Mm-hmm.
6: But if I don't believe the truth, I'm going to practice a lie and I'm going to live a lie. So the mind isn't everything, but when he says be transformed by the renewing of your mind, I do think he says it begins there. And so often when Paul sets up the ethics, it's remember who you are before he tells us what to do. You're dearly beloved. You're chosen by God. You're adopted by God. Therefore, live this way. If we are mistaken about who we are, we're going to be mistaken in the way we live.
8: And it's so true. Gary, you mentioned a lie in the book about self-serving salvation.
6: Yes.
8: Let's hit that because that one jumped off the page at me. We all do that to a certain degree. I think it's just, and again, in our fallen nature as human beings. And you've got to keep checking that in your spirit, in your soul, to hopefully make sure you're doing it less and less. But speak to self-serving salvation. What does that mean?
6: It means we make it all about us. It means, and this is one of the lies I think I picked up in the church, that Jesus lived a perfect life, died on the cross, rose from the dead so that my sins could be forgiven, and I could live with him in heaven for eternity.
8: Yeah, it's all true.
6: That's true, but it's not complete. That's a self-centered view where, okay, I get forgiven and I hang on for heaven, and that's what it means to live the Christian life. Paul says in 2 Corinthians 5:15, and he died for all that. And the word that is basically meaning because. He died for all that. Those who live should no longer live for themselves, but for him who died for them and was raised again.
8: Right.
6: So the full gospel isn't just Jesus saved me, but that God enlists me. He has a plan for my life. He has a role for you to play. He's given you gifts. He's given you talents. He wants to use you to fulfill a role in his kingdom. And if we have just a self-centered view of salvation, when life starts to hurt and ministry starts to get hard, we want to jump off. A verse that has just changed my life, I've just been living with, 2 Timothy 4:5, Paul tells Timothy, endure hardship, discharge all the duties of your ministry. And Paul's warning Timothy, faith means you're going to be hot, you're going to be cold, you're going to be tired, you're going to be persecuted. But Timothy, hang in there. Sometimes you have to endure it. It's not just about getting to heaven. It's about fulfilling all the duties of your ministry. I was speaking to a physician once, and she had graduated with hundreds of thousands of dollars of debt that she had finally begun, had pretty much paid off. But she's telling she believes God created her to be a physician, but her office spends as much time trying to get paid from insurance and Medicaid as they do caring for patients. Half the patients come in, they've already self-diagnosed themselves on the internet. I need this supplement, I need this weird procedure. She's got the drug addicts who know what symptoms to present so that she'll give them opioids, and when she sees through it, they can get violent and angry. She's threatened with malpractice lawsuits. And she's scared, I want to practice medicine, but I'm so tired of this and this, and why do I have to put up with that? As a pastor, you like to be comforting, but sometimes as a pastor, you have to say what I said to her, what Paul said to Timothy, if God has called you to do this, that means you have to endure the hardship and discharge all the duties of your ministry.
8: Yeah.
6: And I've said it to husbands. I had one husband, his wife was divorcing him. I didn't believe for biblical reasons. You know, I've spoken out. Abandonment. Jesus uses adultery. I've spoken out. I would never ask a woman to stay in a physically abusive marriage and whatnot. But she was divorced him, so he's fighting to keep his family intact. And he was the only one fighting. And you put up with a lot when you're facing that. And he finally texted me and he said this, Gary, why am I fighting for this marriage? Nothing is ever good enough for her. I could just go my own way and just be free. And here's what I texted back to him. You're fighting for your marriage because you made vows before God, because you want your kids to have an intact home, because God is using even your wife's tiresome aspects to help you grow. You've been digging deeper into your faith in part because of the way you're being mistreated. This doesn't make it easy, but it makes it worthwhile. And it's basically saying, husband and father, endure hardship, discharge all the duties of your ministry. You may be the only one fighting for your family, but you need to engage in that fight. Now, I've had people try to sidestep this call saying, Gary, you and I both know God's going to forgive me, and I'm going to go to heaven anyway. I've literally heard that.
8: Oh, yeah.
6: In any number of ethical situations. That comes from a self-serving salvation. That view that it's all about being saved, forgiven, and waiting for heaven, which is not the gospel Jesus taught. He said, seek first the kingdom of God. It's not what Paul taught when he said, he died for all, that those who live no longer live for themselves, but for him who died for them and was raised again.
8: Man, there is so much in that answer, Gary. Moving to another lie that we need to dismantle is that materialistic world This is probably one of the biggest battles for the West, the battle between a materialistic world and a supernatural, spirit-led world. How do we reduce the one and increase the other in our relationship with God?
6: This was one of the...
8: I kind of like running water yeah. and bathrooms inside the house. Are those? Is that a materialistic thing?
6: No, what I'm talking about there is a materialistic worldview that denies the supernatural aspects, specifically the reality of angels. And I have to confess, I hardly ever taught about angels and spoke about angels because I was thinking my friends would say, oh, Gary, and are you waiting for the Easter Bunny to show up? I mean, kind of that thing. But when I looked into how pervasive angels were throughout the Old Testament and the New Testament, it is shocking. Just about every major movement of God, the angels were active there. And then the New Testament saying that angels are still active today. And the way that changes our faith, what it does for me is it takes it from living a life of feeling alone and fearful to going on the offense. I'm not just playing defense. God's mighty messengers are there to help fight God's battles. This is a Christian privilege. People talk about everybody has a guardian angel. I'm not sure I'm buying that. The angels are sent to be messengers of God's servants. Psalm 91, 9 and 11 says, if you say the Lord is my refuge and you make the Most High your dwelling, then he will command his angels concerning you to guard you in all your ways. Which, believer, this is one of the great kingdom privileges. There are millions of them. But you give your trust to God, and God says to his mighty angel warriors, they're not little fat cherubs in wings wearing diapers. These are mighty messengers that make people feel terrified. God is saying to them, this is my daughter. Protect her. Empower her as she goes out. A widow who read an earlier chapter of this book, this was so fulfilling, wrote to me and said, Gary, I was in tears. I lost my husband this past year. I'm an older woman. I felt so alone. And I read about this divine protection that's real and some of the stories you shared about how angels were really there. And she goes, I've never felt safer since my husband died.
8: And Gary, this question isn't to put you on the spot, but to recognize there are people that maybe they didn't get that supernatural intervention. Something bad did happen to them. But speak to them, too. It doesn't mean God has abandoned you, but it can feel like that.
6: Well, you see both in the life of Jesus, frankly. There's a time when it said they made up their mind to stone him, and then Jesus walked through the crowd because it wasn't time for him to die. But then Jesus was crucified. You have Peter delivered from prison, and yet James was beheaded. And so the Bible tells us there are times when God will intervene and protect us. We always have his protection. It may not be in the earthly form that we want, but Jim, those are one of those unanswerable questions. I can't give a definitive answer that I think would satisfy everybody.
8: Yeah, let me put it in this context. Sometimes we keep score as human beings. So if you have enough credits with God, you don't get hurt. If you have credits with God, he protects you. That's not how it works.
6: No, not at all. You don't see it in Scripture. Some of the most faithful servants of God suffered the most. You see in the book of Revelation, all the martyrs, people who were literally killed for their faith, crying out, when will we be avenged? And so God uses his servants. I think of it this way. There is a whole spiritual battle going on. And this might seem hardcore, but there's a story from the Civil War. It's actually from the Battle of Gettysburg, where the Union lines were being broken through and they didn't have time to regather. And so a general had to make the horrible decision to send 50 men. You need to go plug that hole while we pull back. Every man that went forward knew they would not come back. They would be killed. The general knew he was sending them to their death. But for the battle to be won, he had to do it. Those men went. All of them were killed, but the line was spared. The Union won that battle and eventually the war. We have to recognize God is our general. He is our sovereign. Now, we've got a glorious eternity ahead of us. But if he calls us to sacrifice ourselves in this battle, as we've seen recently, I think young Charlie Kirk, we think, how much could he have done if he'd been allowed to live? But Jesus was 33 when he died. Dietrich Bonhoeffer never made it to 40. I mean, I think throughout history, you see these great lights that live relatively short lives. Mm. But we can live a life with confidence knowing it's not random. God's going to protect us. And we're going to go to a tremendous place. We would never want to leave if we saw what it was.
8: And that's probably the best promise.
7: Yeah.
8: Gary, you write in the book on entitlement, and you said, which I thought was the knockdown quote, and the reason I want to make this statement, you said, when entitlement drops, happiness rises.
6: Yes.
8: You know, that sounds so counterintuitive, which is so God, right? And at first, I thought about that in a parenting context. If you can get those teenagers to relax on entitlement, their happiness will rise. And that is true, I believe. Same is true in marriage.
6: Yes.
8: Same is true for us individually. I mean, it's consistent through our lives, this idea that when your entitlement drops, you'll actually be happier. Mm. In fact, you point to a Russian author who drills this point as well. How does that Russian author connect to that idea?
6: This chapter hit me as hard as any of them.
8: I loved it.
6: I would have been appalled if anybody had called me entitled until I realized how entitled I am. The problem of being entitled is you don't realize that you're entitled because you're entitled.
8: Right.
6: Dostoevsky, it's a powerful story. He's, I think, one of the greatest novelists ever. We could say of the 20th century, but I would say ever. Crime and Punishment, The Brothers Karamazov, The Idiot. I mean, these are deep works of faith and fiction and psychological insight. He almost never got to write any of them. When he was in his 20s, he'd just been writing some nonfiction pamphlets. He was arrested with some friends for what Russia called anti-government activities and sentenced to death by a firing squad. So he's there, not having written any of these novels, literally looking down the barrels of guns that are going to take away his life for just writing these nonfiction pamphlets. And we don't know why, but there was a last-minute reprieve where he was sentenced to 4 years of hard labor in a Siberian labor camp. And normally we joke about a Siberian labor camp like it's the worst place in the world, because it kind of is. 9 months of winter, no day off, you work as long as it's light. And he maintained this sweet spirit because he didn't compare the Siberian labor camp to Santa Barbara. He compared it to, I should be dead. I shouldn't be alive. I was seconds away, one pull of that trigger, and I would be gone. And it filled his novels. It shaped his life. I get to write about Sonya. I get to write about the Brothers Karamazov. I get to do this. This whole sense of, I don't deserve any of this. And Jim, this is how it should be for every believer who realizes we deserve eternal death, that our sin has separated us from God, and yet Jesus died so that we could have a relationship with God, and then we can have the Holy Spirit within us, and we can have the hope of heaven when we should be in despair by what we deserve on our own. And God saving us has given us more than we ever deserve. If we could see what we've been saved from, as Dostoevsky saw the guns that he was saved from, we would be on our knees every day. God, I can't believe I'm not where I should be. Mm-hmm. And yet we think that we dismiss it. Jesus made it very clear in John 16:33. This is about not letting a lie rob you from intimacy with God. In this world, you will have trouble, but take heart. I've overcome the world. Genesis 3:16 says relationships will be hard. 1 Corinthians 7 means the battle against sin will be ongoing. 1 Corinthians says, unless Jesus returns, we're going to face sickness and death. The Bible is not lying to us that these things will come even to the family of God. And Jesus doubles down. This world, you're going to have trouble. Paul sets the bar at entitlement shockingly low. 1 Timothy 6:8, if we have food and clothing, we will be content with that. Mm. Now, I'm just saying, How often when I say, what kind of clothing? What kind of food? And people usually say clothing would include housing, but what kind of house? And everything that we add to John 16:33 and 1 Timothy 6:8 is where we become entitled. Mm. God, I deserve this and that. And then I think of the Apostle Paul, who gave up all of that because he was so enamored by his love for God. Paul, who chose to go from being the persecutor to the persecuted instead of I'm going to put you in prison, no, now you get to put me in prison. That's somebody who doesn't have entitlement thinking. And so I just want to go back to help people understand it. And this is so key, what it means to be rescued, that the Bible stresses so many times the word rescued. Colossians 1, 13 through 14, he has rescued us from the dominion of darkness and brought us into the kingdom of the Son he loves. You mentioned Romans 7, what a wretched man I am. Who will rescue me from this body that is subject to death? Galatians 1, grace and peace to you from God our Father and the Lord Jesus Christ, who gave himself for our sins to rescue us from the present evil age. We have been rescued. Mm. And if we realize what we were rescued from, we will live with joy and we will live with worship and we'll set the bar really low for anything else God has to. God doesn't have to prove himself anymore. He's more than proven himself by rescuing us. We were imprisoned by sin. We were slaves to Satan. We were guilty, deserving the wrath of God. He wiped that out. And I can't tell you, once I laid down entitlement, so much more joy, so much more worship, so much more gratitude.
8: You know, I've thought about that in the context of my own experiences in this life, but I believe it feels so sound.

0: that the difference between Paul and Herod Agrippa II. What was that?
1: This changed my life thinking about it. Because it is so hard. When Paul says, don't conform to the pattern of this world says what matters is wealth, so that you're at least comfortable, health, power, influence, that people speak well of you, listen to you, pay attention to you, and respect you. Agrippa II had all of that. He cozied up to Rome so he would rule for decades hence after he interacted with Paul. He had all the money. He had all the power. Every guy would like to be in his situation. He was not a godly man. He's with Bernice all the time, who was not his wife. She was his sister. Yes, there were rumors. He didn't live a life at all that honored God, but he's evaluating Paul. And Paul is brought in from prison, so he smells. He'd received already the 40 lashes minus one 5 times, which will scar you for life. He would die in months' times. He had no money, no influence, and then acts as the Pharisees are saying, Paul's not fit to speak, which I think is the worst opinion in the history of worst opinions. I wish Paul had written twice what he did. And so you look at that, and it looks like Agrippa won. He had all the power, the wealth, the comfort, the respect. Paul looked like he had none of that. And yet today, 2,000 years later, no one would even know who Agrippa II was, except for that interaction with the forgotten Paul. And I don't think it's hyperbole. I don't think there's a minute on the planet Earth where Paul's words aren't being discussed, memorized, or read somewhere on this planet. Paul won. If I'm a pastor, if I mention Paul from a pulpit, everybody knows whom I'm talking about. If I go into a mall and say, well, Agrippa says, nobody knows who I'm talking about. And so it's about living a rich toward God life, that these things that we think matter. If I've read, I've done this in other places, who the world's richest man was 25 years ago, nobody had ever heard of him. I mean, today we hear the names Bezos and Elon Musk, and we think they're larger than life and they'll never be forgotten. And I go back and read these names, and then you think, well, everybody knows the presidents, right? And so I ask him, well, what was Chester Arthur's philosophy of life? Unless people had to memorize those things in high school, nobody remembers that Chester Arthur was a president. Fewer could say one thing he stood for or what he did. So the world's fame is literally like soap bubbles. It doesn't matter. And every day we spend trying to build our own kingdom instead of the kingdom of God, we're literally blowing soap bubbles. We're wasting our lives. And the one thing I never want to hear, because every one of us is going to see Jesus face to face. You will, I will, everybody listening. I don't want to hear Jesus saying, Gary, Gary, Gary, you spent your entire life fighting battles that don't matter. You missed the one that does. Now, I still think I'll be saved by the mercy of Jesus, but I don't want to have that conversation. I don't want to enter eternity thinking that I missed the one life on earth that could be invested to seek first the kingdom of God instead of the kingdom of Gary.
0: Man, that is what it's all about. Yeah. And that's the best place we could land. There's so much more we could talk about, but Gary, this has been so good and so thought provoking and spiritually provoking. And I hope the folks have really enjoyed the scripture. A lot of scripture was used in this program. It points us all back to God's way, God's attitude, and what he wants for us as a father. And this has been terrific. Thanks so much for being with us.
1: Thank you, guys.
2: And that's how our conversation with Gary Thomas is going to come to a conclusion. And we didn't get to cover everything in his terrific book, The Life You Were Reborn to Live, Dismantling 12 Lies That Rob Your Intimacy with God. 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

0: Words of life and love from the Father to you, his child.
1: 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John 14:12-14.
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1: Being authentic is a wonderful attribute that all of us ought to seek to achieve. Our problem is that everyone else seems to be doing a better job at life or at leadership, so we end up trying to mimic what others are doing rather than finding out what only we can achieve. New Zealand church leader Don Barry writes that what we need to do is find our redemptive fingerprint. What is it that only you can do? Barry writes, a redemptive fingerprint is that unique aspect of kingdom life that only you are designed to exemplify. What is your redemptive fingerprint? In the same way we all have unique physical fingerprints, we all have a unique part to play in life. Pray for the ability to discover this and the courage to live it out.
0: Carl Fayes for DailyNudge.org.
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0: Have you ever had that experience of discovering something amazing in a place you'd never have expected to find it? A jewel amidst the dross of life that changes everything. Hi, I'm Bernie Diamond, and welcome again to Fresh. As the story goes, back in the 9th century AD, an Ethiopian goat herder noticed that his goats became energetic after eating red berries from a particular shrub. Curious, he tried them himself, and he felt invigorated. Monks later used the berries to stay awake during long prayers, marking the beginning of coffee's journey from wild plant to global beverage. These days, we take our coffee very much for granted, not giving a moment's thought to the fact that it was discovered by a bunch of goats. God often hides treasures, not to withhold them, but to allow them to be found by the seeking heart. One moment of discovery can change everything. Jesus put it like this, Matthew chapter 13, verse 44. The kingdom of heaven is like a treasure hidden in a field, which a man found and covered up. Then in his joy, he goes and sells all that he has and buys that field. Where is the treasure of God's kingdom? Out in the open for everyone to see? No, it's hidden in a field. And so wondrous is that treasure that a person would sell everything just to have it. God loves a seeking heart, and his word is full of wonders, wonders that change everything, wonders so wonderful that they render worthless the trinkets and baubles of this world. Perhaps that's why God seems so much closer when we have questions than when we think we have all the answers. Go find the treasure. That's God's word, fresh for you today.
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0: Here's the latest news on our mid-year appeal. We're in the final week of May and starting to see some encouraging signs. The tally has climbed to about 25% of the goal, which is great, but we still have $90,000 to go. We're excited to see how God will come through this time. We trust in His provision and we trust His people to be the conduits of that provision. Don't forget we have our open days this Friday and Saturday, so you can come and check out the good soil that you are sowing your financial seed into. We'd love to meet you face to face. What is God asking you to give to this appeal? Be bold and ask Him, and be brave and do what He prompts you to do. 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We'd love you to get behind this appeal today.
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0: Did you know that children of this generation are not developing their fine motor skills at the same rate that children 20 years ago were? Hi, I'm Natalie from playlearnbloom.com.au with some tips and tricks for your parenting journey. 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Fine motor skills are required for holding a pencil, scissors, doing up buttons, cooking, and engaging in the workplace. 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Firstly, reduce sedentary activities and go outside. 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And secondly, reduce technology time and go play. 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
7: 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Thanks for joining International Bible teacher Dr. Michael Youssef for Leading the Way. 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
9: Some of you may have seen this commercial on television and is run by one of the mainline denominations. And it is designed, the commercial is designed to invite all people of all kinds to come to their churches. So far, so good. Church must always be welcoming of everybody. But then the commercial concludes by saying something to the effect that God is diversity and diversity is God. But what's this all about? I mean, what is happening here? For the past 20 years or so, there has been a phenomenon that is sweeping through the older denominations in America. Namely, that the gospel of diversity of belief, now you must understand now, I'm not saying diversity of people, but diversity of belief has eclipsed the gospel of Jesus Christ. That the gospel of inclusiveness of all belief systems has superseded the gospel of Jesus Christ. What is happening today right across the board is there are many people in the professing church are confusing and twisting biblical concepts that are wonderful concepts to preach another gospel. Biblical concepts such as love and tolerance and diversity are twisted and tortured to mean something very different from what the Bible intends to mean by them. The Bible has a word for that. It is called idolatry. That's what the Bible calls it from cover to cover. And you and I need to be aware of it. Listen to me. The greatest challenge that believers in the 21st century are facing, not atheism, not agnosticism, not out and out unbelief, For we know exactly where those folks stand, and our job is to love them and care for them and show them the Christ in our lives. But the real challenge for the 21st century believer is the false belief system that has crept into the churches. False belief systems that have impacted many a pulpit today. False belief systems that have invaded many a former Christian institutions today. A false belief system that promoted by many a preacher today. False belief system that is so appealing to our emotions, that are so appealing to our feelings, that it is spreading like wildfire even among those who love the Lord and know the Lord but are not discerning. Take the word diversity, for example. Now, when the Bible speaks about diversity in the church, the Bible means diversity of gifts. We all have diversity of gifts. This is of vital importance, not only that to know and discover, but also to use your gift in its diversity. But what false belief system says? Listen to me. Here's what false belief system says. False belief system twists the meaning that was intended in the Bible and says diversity means that it doesn't matter what you believe. Diversity means, according to the false belief system, that it doesn't matter in whom you believe. Diversity to them means that it doesn't matter how you live. Diversity to them says that it doesn't matter what kind of a God you worship. All is welcome. Sure. All is welcome to come to the church, to hear the gospel message, so that they can be convicted of their sin, repent, and receive the forgiveness from the hand of God, and become born again men and women of God, boys and girls. But what the false belief system says, no, you can come and you stay in your unbelief. You can come and become a member of the church in whatever belief that you bring with you. You say, how come? They say, Paul said, see, it's right here in the Bible. Diversity is a good thing. Well, does that really the Bible say that? Is that what the Bible really said? No, and a million no's. Absolutely not. False belief system takes a biblical concept and turns it into idolatry. So I want you now to turn with me to see what the Bible really teaches about diversity. 1 Corinthians chapter 12. But look at verse 12. Here's what the Apostle Paul is saying. The body is a unit, though it is made up of many parts, and though all of its parts are many, they form one body, so it is with Christ. What is the Bible teaching here is the unity of the body of Christ. And that one of the most important facts of that unity is the diversity of gifts, not diversity of belief systems, not diversity of thinking what you want, not diversity of gods, not diversity of religions, not diversity of convictions, no. In fact, if the church has diversity of belief, please listen to me, if the church has diversity of belief, that church cannot be called the Church of Jesus Christ. Why? Because diversity of belief will divide the church, not unite it. Diversity of belief will destroy the church, not build it up. Diversity of belief brings discord rather than harmony. Diversity of belief will lead to self-serving, not self-giving. And that is why, in the last message, I focused on Peter's imagery of the spiritual building. And Jesus Christ himself is the living stones, and all the members are living stones in that building. And if the building that is built without Jesus being the cornerstone, without Jesus being the living stone, that building will collapse sooner or later. And here Paul said that the church is like one single body of an individual. With Christ is the mind of that body. He's the brain, he's the mind, he's the will, where the seat of the will is. That's where Christ is, as far as the body is concerned. Though there might be 100 different parts in your body, Your mind controls all of them. Your mind organizes and orchestrates this marvelous complex instrument that we call a body. Well, just humor me for a minute. And suppose my right foot can talk to me and says, Michael, I'm going to go this way. And then my left foot says, no, I like to go this way. My mind says, no, don't do that. This is not good. Something's going to happen that you're not going to like. Or imagine that I go and I put my fork in the food and then guide it all the way to my ear. And the mind said, no, that's not where it goes. Or my hands get up in the morning and say, I am tired of being bare. I am jealous of these feet of yours who are wearing these shoes. Now this morning, I want to put shoes on, my hands. And you say, oh, Michael, this is ludicrous. And if you say it's ludicrous, you got my point. The mind unites all of the different parts of the body. Why? So that it may operate in harmony. Just as we saw in the last message, that without the foundation, the cornerstone, the building collapses. And so here in this illustration of the body, that without the mind, the body will go berserk, will tear itself up. Without the mind, the spirit, and the will, the body will cease to be a healthy body. And that is why Paul said that in the church, that's one body, there's one mind. And the mind must control the body. There's no choice. The mind has to be in charge of the body. That the mind has to be at the helm of the body. That the mind has to orchestrate this marvelous, complex instrument that we call the body. God created the human body to be this marvelous, complex, and yet it's unified in perfect harmony and in perfect interconnectedness. Verse 12. Of 1 Corinthians 12, Paul is saying, just as the body cannot be called the body, when the head is severed, the body ceases to be the body, it becomes corpse. Oh, it might still have the structure, but it doesn't have life. And that is why the Bible tells us in 1 John chapter 5, verse 12, he who has the Son has life. And Jesus said in John 14, 19, because I live, you also live. And so far from diversity being diversity of belief in the church, true diversity is the diversity of gifts. You have different gifts than the one I have and vice versa. So in the church life, when Christ, as we saw in the very first message, is the bridegroom of the bride, when Christ is the cornerstone of the spiritual building, when Christ is the mind of the body, the church not only be blessed, but will be a blessing to the world. But here's the problem. The problem arises when not all members of the body are using their gifts. That's the problem. That's the problem. And the problem in the Corinthian church that Paul was addressing was not an intellectual problem, it was a spiritual problem. He did not need to argue with them intellectually and try to convince them intellectually. No. He said, your problem is because you do not recognize the sovereignty of God in your lives. You have failed to recognize the sovereign gifts that the sovereign God has given you. That's what's their problem. And here's what the Bible teaches, listen to me, that every born-again believer, everyone who surrendered their life to Jesus Christ as the Savior of the soul and the Lord of the life, whether you are 16 or 60, when you come to Jesus Christ and become born again, the sovereign God hands you a birthday present. Every one of you, a birthday present. You say, well, I didn't get one. Now you have one. You just don't know you got it. I'm going to help you today. So what is the problem in the church in Corinth? The problem in the church of Corinth was people were running around saying, oh, you know, I don't like my gift. I would rather have somebody else's gift. My gift is not important as his gift or
10: her gift. My gift is ineffective. My gift is not needed in the body. And Paul is saying, you don't know what you're talking about. You are saying something far more serious than you can ever comprehend. You are saying, in a sense, you are shaking your fist at God. You are putting your finger in God's eye and saying, God, you don't know what you're doing. Listen to me. A Christian who does not have a ministry is a contradiction. A Christian who does not have a ministry is disobedient. A Christian who does not exercise his or her spiritual gift is basically saying, God, you don't have the right to use me the way you intended to use me.
9: You know, I want to testify to you because, you know, some of you see me up here and say, what does he know? What does he understand? I got news for you. There was a period in my life when I refused to submit to the will of God in my life. I'm not proud of it, but I'm sharing it with you in order to encourage you. I refused to obey God's will in my life. I denied God's gift in my life, and I did not want to use God's gift in my life. And I was not only questioning God and God's authority over me, but I can tell you I became miserable among men until I said, yes, Lord. Did I begin to experience fulfillment and joy in ministry? And Paul is saying, as members of the one body, and Christ being the mind who's orchestrating all the members, he is the one, and he alone is the one to decide who is a hand, and who is a toe, and who's a mouth, and who's an ear, and who's a nose, and who's a whatever. Each one is controlled by the mind. And by the will of God, he gives it to you, he uses it. And to say anything less, you're insulting the heavenly God. Now let me plead with you. Do not despise your gift. Do not ignore your gift. Do not deny your gift. Do not sit back and wish that you had somebody else's gift. No, God has given you a gift, and that is specifically for you. Only you can do it. Only you can perform it. Nobody else can do it but you. And therefore, for you to say, my gift is not important, my gift is not needed, my gift doesn't matter, you are insulting the sovereign God who has given you that gift. And if somebody says, well, because I don't have a visible gift, therefore my gift is not important, I want to ask you a question. Have you ever seen your liver? Have you ever seen your heart? Have you ever seen your lungs? And I want to submit to you today that without these, you can't live. Are you ready to play Trivia Pursuit?
11: Yeah.
9: Good. Everybody loves a game. A few questions. One, who taught Martin Luther his theology and encouraged him to translate the Bible? Number two, who visited D.L. Moody in the shoe store where he worked and led him to the Lord? And D.L. Moody rocked two continents for Christ. Three, what's the name of Charles Spurgeon's wife who stood by him? And in the incredible suffering of depression that that great man of God had through the years and the many physical illnesses that he faced, without her strength, Spurgeon would not be in the history books today. What's her name? Who financed William Carey's first missionary journey to India, which ignited the whole modern missionary movement today, 200 years ago? Who helped Charles Wesley to be the composer of hymns that he was? Who refreshed the Apostle Paul in the dungeon when he was writing his last epistle? Who discipled George Mueller and snatched him as a young man out of dreadful, sinful lifestyle? I'm going to stop. That's enough. Now, if you got 50% of those questions, please raise your hand. Okay, 25%. 25%. Do you understand what I'm trying to tell you? Before you say, my gift of encouragement is not important, before you say, my gift of prayer is not important, before you say, my gift of giving is not important, before you say, my gift of service is not important, think of these people whom God used to change the church history, and the lives they've touched and the lives they've changed would have been written differently without these people, of whom you know maybe one or two. I want you to look again, chapter 12, 1 Corinthians, verse 18 and 19. Verse 18 says, but in fact, God has arranged the parts of the body. Who did? Every one of them, just as He wanted them to be. Not what you want, not what I want, as He wanted. Verse 19, and if there were all parts, or that is, suppose all arms or all legs or all ears, where would the body be? Listen, we can have the best organized church, we can have the best administered church, we can have the best oiled machine of a church, but if the Spirit of God is not guiding each member to use his or her gift in the church and outside of the church, we are nothing but mechanical robots. Listen, my friend, you can sit back and sulk and sour and say, well, I don't have this gift, or I don't have a big gift, I don't have a special gift. Or you can be obedient and say, I want to exercise my gift, whatever it may be. The sovereign God gave me a gift, at least one. Many of us have received more than one. I have a lot more to say, but I want to tell you this as I conclude. Now, back in 1985, I read that the U.S. has 768 ships, what comprise what they call the mothball navy. The mothball navy. Now, these vessels are anchored in harbors all around the country. They receive regular maintenance. The externals of these ships are constantly repainted. Periodically, and the hulls are continuously bombarded by electric impulses in order to retard the process of rust and corrosion. And the great humidifiers are going all the time, constantly running, in order to keep the moisture content at a very acceptable level. Of course, at the present time, they just sit. They can be ready at a short notice. Meanwhile, they just sit in the harbor. And I remember saying to myself, even back then, I thought, how many of God's people can truly be described as mothball Christians? They're held together by the ministry and the support of others. When they don't attend church, somebody will call on them and then they start going to church again. If they're discouraged and want to give up, a Christian friend who encourages them and lifts them up, and

0: Faith in God. And I believe that God, the Holy Spirit, is speaking to every one of you.
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hasn't stopped raining for days. My world is a flood. Slowly I become one with the mud.

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2: In this bulletin, more ISIS brides arrive in Australia and overnight results from Roland Garros. With the details, I'm Naomi Millam. Two groups of so-called ISIS brides and their children have spent their first night in Australia. As Madison Scott reports, they've been searched at Sydney and Melbourne airports with no arrests.
3: Six women and their 13 children have touched down after spending the past 7 years in a Syrian refugee camp after their ISIS husband fighters were either killed or captured. Here at Sydney Airport, police officers formed a barricade as a group believed to be the so-called ISIS brides were walked out of a loading dock into waiting vehicles just before 8 this evening. After spending 2 hours with Border Force and the Department of Communities and Justice, the four women and their children were driven away by authorities.
2: Military equipment, including missiles, could soon be made in WA as the government plans to establish a defence manufacturing hub. WA Premier Roger Cook says it's part of diversifying the economy.
4: The world is an uncertain place today, and Western Australia is in a key geopolitical space. We can't turn our back on the rest of the world. We are part of it, and it's important that we continue to do what we can to continue to make Western Australia a secure and peaceful place to live.
2: Expressions of interest are being sought from global defence companies. Two people have been arrested over the movements of cop killer Desi Freeman as he evaded police for 7 months. A 48-year-old man and a 45-year-old man were taken into custody at two separate locations in northeast Victoria. Freeman was fatally shot at a makeshift campsite and shipping container in March. The US has launched new strikes in southern Iran targeting Iranian missile sites and boats attempting to place mines. The Islamic Revolutionary Guard Corps claims it's downed a US drone and fired at a fighter jet without specifying when. It's unclear what impact the latest US strikes will have on any potential peace agreement. Secretary of State Marco Rubio says a deal is still possible within the next few days. Several recent archaeological discoveries in Turkey are casting significant new light on the early centuries of Christianity. They include the best preserved early image of Christ ever unearthed, which dates back to the 3rd century. The excavation of churches, tombs, and inscriptions reveal that ancient Turkey was a cradle of the Christian faith. And just days after the Beijing summit between Presidents Xi and Trump discussed religious freedom, Chinese authorities have demolished a prominent church. The unregistered Yajong Protestant Church was renowned for its beauty and ornate structure. More than 100 church members were arrested when the Communist Party took control of the building in December. At least 22 of them are currently in jail. On day three of Roland Garros, last year's women's finalist, both scored straight set wins. Craig Gabriel is in Paris.
5: Arina Sabalenka and Coco Gauff had quick starts. Last year's finalists won in straight sets. Sabalenka was quizzed about the diamond necklaces she was wearing. She said she was going to wear three but thought it a bit much, so settled for two. Naomi Osaka advanced, as expected, wearing an outlandish outfit in gold. Adam Walton upset Daniil Medvedev in five. It's his first top 10 win. And Alex de Minaur got an early walkover for his Wednesday match.
2: Meantime, Alexei Popyrin has also bowed out. And the AFL mid-season draft has wrapped up with the first pick Essendon taking Western Australian Jackson Artemis out of Tasmania's VFL side. That's the latest Vision National News. I'm Naomi Millam.
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3: In stories making news, police say investigations into the last group of ISIS brides to return to Australia are ongoing. The seven women and 12 children have landed in Sydney and Melbourne after leaving their camp in Syria last week. New South Wales police say no one in the cohort has been charged. Military equipment, including missiles, could soon be made in WA as the government plans to establish a defence manufacturing hub. Expressions of interest are being sought from global defence companies. The homelessness crisis is spreading to every corner of Australia with long wait times for accommodation. Meat prices could soon surge. Cattle farmers, especially in southern Australia, have seen a dollar per kilo jump in sales, the biggest weekly jump in years caused by welcome rain. Alex de Minaur is through to the third round of Roland Garros after his opponent pulled out with an injury, and Alexi Poprin is out. I'm Naomi Millam with the latest headlines.
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8: 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On today's program, Joyce will be teaching from her series, Joy and Enjoyment. There is a way to enjoy everything we do, even while driving in traffic or cleaning up the house. Because if we have Jesus, we have joy. Now, here's Joyce with today's teaching.
9: Now, we're going to go through about four scriptures, and I want us to look at them rather seriously, because when God started teaching me that he wanted me to enjoy my life, that I wasn't built just to work, work, work, work, produce, produce, produce, these are some of the scriptures that God led me to that really were eye-opening. John chapter 10, verse 10. And actually, this must be important to me because we call our TV program Enjoying Everyday Life. And it was simply because I had such a hard time learning how to do that. And to some of you, that may sound foolish, but how many of you, to you, it does not sound foolish at all, and you know exactly what I'm talking about? Okay, well, that's most of you, so thank God we got the right message. John 10:10, the thief comes only in order to steal and kill and destroy, but I came. How many of you are glad Jesus came? I love that, the way that's put together. Here's what the devil came to do, but I came. That they may have and enjoy life, not just have it, but enjoy it. And have it in abundance to the full until it overflows. Everybody say, I am going to enjoy my life. See, we live a natural life, but God adds a super to it. It's kind of like, you know, you can go through McDonald's and say, supersize it. Well, with Jesus, everything gets supersized. It's like, you can live an ordinary, you can even have a problem and still enjoy yourself. How am I supposed to do that? We're going to talk a little bit tonight about perspective, because so much of life is how we decide to look at it, and we get to make that decision. Amen? All right. Notice the phrase that says abundance, full, and overflowing. Not just barely enough for you to get by, not just, oh, I'm making it through, but enough joy for yourself and some to spill over onto other people that might make them a little hungry and thirsty for what you have. Jesus teaches people to abide in him. John chapter 15 is about abiding in him. If you abide in me and my word abides in you, you can ask what you will and I'll do it. If you abide in me, you will bear much fruit. And so he goes on like that for 10 verses about abiding. Abide in my love. Abide means to live, dwell, and remain, or it means to rest in, to abide in Jesus. And then in verse 11, he says, I have told you this, all this stuff about abiding. He said, I've told you this, that my joy may be in you and your joy may be complete. So I don't think we're going to have any enjoyment if we don't learn how to rest in God. You can't worry and be anxious and enjoy your life at the same time. Amen? And you can't be worn out and so tired you can't move all the time and enjoy your life. We got to get some balance in our lives. And enjoyment is a large part of what helps us recover and make it through the difficult times in life. The Amplified says, I've told you these things that my joy and delight may be in you and that your joy and gladness may be a full measure and complete and overflowing. And then John 16, 24 says, until now you've not asked for anything in my name. Ask now and you will receive and your joy will be complete. The Amplified Bible says, ask and receive that your joy may be full. And I think we do a lot of asking, but we don't take the time to stop and receive. Thank you. You guys aren't asleep, are you? That's all right. Think about it. I want you to think about it. Because I'll tell you, nothing makes the devil madder than when you learn how to enjoy yourself in any kind of a situation. You don't have to dread driving to work every day. You don't have to dread the dishes and dread the laundry and dread going to the grocery store. You can actually enjoy it. You say, well, tell me how. I will. I'm having a hard time holding it back, really, but I'm gonna make you wait. Ask and receive that your joy may be full. You know, there's a lot of people that aren't very good at receiving. Don't you just really not like it when you try to give somebody something and they go on and on about, oh, no. I'm like, will you just take it? Just please take it. And a lot of times we don't know how to receive from God. See, some of you tonight need to receive God's mercy. Come on, it's a free gift. And you're still mad at yourself for something you did a year ago. And you've asked God to forgive you. And you even believe that he did, but you haven't forgiven yourself because you won't receive God's mercy. Mercy is God being good to you when you don't deserve it. You get a hold of what mercy really is, that'll give you joy. And then in John 17, 13, he says, I'm just going to read you I'll read you both, NIV and Amplified. I am coming to you now, but I say these things while I'm still in the world, so that they may have the full measure of my joy within them. But now, look at the Amplified. And now I'm coming to you. I say these things while I'm still in the world, so that my joy may be made full and complete and perfect in them, that they may what? What? Oh my gosh. You mean this is just a not by faith thing, but he actually wants us to experience his joy and experience enjoying life? You know, I'm all for faith and believing by faith and waiting in faith, but you know, there comes a time where I want to get it too. I want to have the experience of having it, and I want to be able to tell somebody that it's real and that the wait was worth it. Come on. I want my delight to be fulfilled in them and my enjoyment to be perfected in their own souls. How happy do we think Jesus is? He's saying, I want you to be as happy as I am. I want you to have the kind of joy that I have. I want you to enjoy life as much as I enjoy life. I don't know about you, but that sounds pretty good to me. I believe that education about joy is very, very important. We must believe that God wants us to enjoy our life. Can everybody say, God wants me to enjoy my life? But obviously, we can't live on vacation. Some of you don't even enjoy that anyway because you take your vacation to worry about all your problems. Now, we need special things in our life. And sometimes you get to the point where you just feel like, man, God, I really need you to do something for me. Show me something. And I don't care who you are or what you do, we all come to that point at times. I just went through a period where I said, okay, God, I've been doing by faith here for a long time. I need you to do something special for me. And there's nothing wrong with that. Asking God to do something special for you when you feel like that you're really at the point where you need it. And I prayed about it for a few days. And sure enough, three or four things have happened since then. They probably wouldn't mean that much to you, but I knew it was a wink from God to me. Don't you love it when you get those little, I'm here. I heard you. I'm taking care of you. And so often what we do is we get mad at people because they're not giving us what we think we'd like to have instead of going to God and asking Him to give us something. Come on, hear me. Well, I'm mad at Dave because he hasn't done this and he hasn't done that. Well, I did all that for years and years, and I can tell you that's useless. It's not going to change the person you're married to blame them for your lack of joy. The Lord told me one time, stop giving Dave the responsibility for your joy. Come on, now somebody might just get set free with that. One woman after a conference like this, and I haven't taught on this in a long, long time, but she actually came and thanked me for giving her permission to enjoy life. And I have a feeling there might be a few like that here because I believe with all my heart that what God gives me to teach in different places is the right word in due season for that place. And there are people here tonight that desperately need this. As I said, I was about 50 before I began to learn that God really wanted me to enjoy my life. And I remember laying on the couch one night and I was going to watch a movie and I'd been at work all day and I've always been a hard worker. And I was eating some popcorn and I just realized as I laid there that I had this vague feeling out in my space of guilt. You ever feel like that when you try to rest or try to enjoy yourself? Like, well, I should be doing, you know, I shouldn't be. And I said, God, why do I go through this all the time? And he said, because you don't think you deserve to enjoy yourself. And see, God has given us joy and enjoyment as a gift. It's not something we have to deserve. He loves to see you enjoy yourself. Now, obviously, there's always a balanced side to everything. You know, that doesn't mean that you don't work and you don't take care of your responsibilities and do the things that you're supposed to do. And if you don't, then you'll get a little chastisement from God about that. But you have no balance in your life if that's all you do. And if you don't have balance, 1 Peter 5:8 in the Amplified Bible says, be well balanced, for your adversary the devil roams about like a lion roaring in fierce hunger, seeking whom he may devour. So it looks to me like even just being out of balance opens a door for the enemy. You know what happens if you work all the time and you never enjoy yourself? You start getting bitter and you get a chip on your shoulder. And you get mad at everybody else that's not working as hard as you are.
8: Joy allows us to remain stable through hard times, and so much of life is how we decide to look at it. We don't have to dread doing ordinary tasks like laundry and grocery shopping. We can enjoy everything. Please know God wants us to enjoy our lives. It's actually a major part of His plan for us. Romans 14:17 says that the kingdom of God is righteousness, peace, and joy in the Holy Spirit.
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This is Hope with God. I'm Andrew Palau. Some psychiatrists say that one of the biggest barriers to emotional well-being is unresolved guilt. In our permissive culture, there is little shame and blame. However, many people still feel a load of guilt as a result of their behavior. God has a cure for guilt. He can resolve it. His method is called repentance. Repentance means to turn around and go in the opposite direction. God says that when you choose to turn away from sin and turn back to Him, He will forgive you. Your soul will lose its load of guilt and you will be free. The reason God can offer you forgiveness is because Jesus died on the cross as a perfect sacrifice. He took the guilt and the punishment of your sin on Himself. Put your faith and trust in who Jesus is and what He has done for you. Accept His gift of love, life, and forgiveness. This is Andrew Palau.

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4: In this bulletin, a former ambassador concerned about AUKUS and an Aussie wildcard knocks out a French Open top seed. With the details, I'm Naomi Miller. The opposition says the looming decrease in power prices being credited to the rise of renewables doesn't undo the larger rises seen in recent years. From July, households and businesses across the East Coast will pay a lower maximum rate on standard electricity plans. The regulator says the reduction is partly informed by a strong take-up of solar and battery power, but Shadow Energy Minister Dan Tehan says all sources are needed to lower costs.
5: We need energy abundance. We need all forms of energy into our grid. That's how you bring down prices.
4: A former Australian ambassador to Washington says he's nervous about the AUKUS submarine pact. Joe Hockey is concerned the US will not supply nuclear-powered subs to Australia as promised due to faltering American production rates. He's urged the Prime Minister to start cold-calling President Donald Trump to help improve their relationship. Meantime, Donald Trump has called his entire cabinet to a summit at Camp David as the war in the Middle East reaches a crucial stage. His last visit to the secure compound was in June last year, just 2 weeks before the US launched Operation Midnight Hammer. The Australian Family Coalition is backing moves to clearly define male and female in the Sex Discrimination Act. Nationals MP Alison Penfold has tabled a private members bill that seeks to ensure that sex is defined as binary and biological. AFC Director Damien Wilde told Vision Radio the bill aims to erase defeminised language in the Act.
6: One thing I noticed that her memorandum mentions, and this is important, is to say that meaningless phrases like, sorry, not meaningless, I think they're stupid phrases, frankly, sex assigned at birth, she's proposing to remove again from the Sex Discrimination Act. And that's very important, because if we imply that sex is just something that's utterly subjective and we'll wait for that young person to grow up and tell us what gender they feel, biological gender is utterly meaningless.
4: Conservative MPs are mobilising for changes after a court ruled transgender rights overrode women's rights. Victorian school students are failing the digital test, with one in two unable to spot online scams or untrustworthy sites. New data from the National Assessment Program shows the proportion of students achieving proficient digital literacy standards has hit record lows. A global study has found just 40% of Australian homebuyers are willing to accept an AI automated property valuation. Cotality's Chief Data Officer, Craig Dargish, says local buyers want to know where data is coming from.
7: Things that will help are being transparent about AI use in the property lifecycle and ensure that the industry is human-led but powered by AI when it comes to all interactions.
4: Respondents from Canada, the US and UK trust the technology more. At the French Open, Aussie wildcard Adam Walton has managed to beat the sixth seed Daniil Medvedev. It's the second year in a row the 30-year-old has lost his first round at Roland Garros with an unusual final score of 6-2, 1-6, 6-1, 1-6, 6-4.
8: Yeah, not easy match. Didn't play my best tennis. He played good some moments not that good, and I managed to take the match when he didn't play that well. And that's it. I mean, I didn't manage to raise my level enough to win the whole match, and that's why I lost.
4: Alex de Minaur is through to the third round after his opponent pulled out with an injury. That's the latest Vision National News. I'm Naomi Millam.
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9: And a very good morning to you, Rima Brecky. It is your midweek Wednesday morning, 5.5 minutes after 7. Currently sitting on that 17 degree mark, 22, the expected max for today. The Bureau going for a partly cloudy one. Some areas of thick morning fog around the place at the moment. There is the very high chance of showers most likely late this afternoon and this evening. Also the chance of another thunderstorm tonight. Those winds will be remaining at a light level, and the UV index at the remaining moderate. The relative humidity at the moment, that is currently sitting on around 96%, of those winds are from the west-southwest up to around 4 k's per hour.
10: No problems out there for your north and southbound commute this morning on the M1. Looking pretty good around the coast roads as well at the moment. No problems around the place. All your major centres are flowing nice and smoothly. 131 700 is the number to call, or you can jump onto the Live Traffic New South Wales app.
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0: It's Rima Brecky on your midweek Wednesday morning, 10 and a half minutes after 7, local artist there, Craig Gower and Ransom by Love. 17 degrees out there currently, 22, the expected max for today. Still plenty of rain on the way, maybe the chance of some thunderstorms a little bit later on. So keep a bit of an eye out for them. Mick Wright with you through until 9. Great to have your company this morning. Be happy hump day if you're just joining us. We're playing all the latest and the greatest in Christian music throughout the morning for you guys. So make sure you stick around. We'll have a look at what happened on this day in Christian history. Well, the 27th day of May, if you're having a birthday today, very happy birthday to you from everybody here at the station. Of course, we've got our regular features coming up for you this morning, Jobline and our great friend Bernie Diamond joining us a little bit later on. We'll be continuing our look through Food Allergy Week, some more very interesting facts and figures around that. It is our mid-year appeal, and we are in the home stretch, as they say, in racing parlance. It is getting down to the business end of the season for sure. Time to Thrive is our theme. You can still give today, 4367-4042. That is the number you can call, 4367-4042. You can give on that number between those hours of 10 a.m. and 2 p.m. right through the rest of the week. And, of course, you can go on our website, rima.cc, give securely there 24/7. 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Or if you're in the area, why don't you drop your gift off here in person, 16 Dyer Crescent at West Gossie. We'll be checking out those things and a whole lot more, so make sure you stick around. This is Rima Brecky. It's your Wednesday morning.
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Rima Brecky on your midweek Wednesday morning. Young and free there where you are. And Terrian's Testimony, 21 minutes after 7. Good to have your company. Mick Wright with you through until 9. If you stick around, we're playing all the latest and the greatest in Christian music for you guys. We'll have a look at what happened on this day in Christian history for the 27th day of May. Boy, oh boy, rolling through the month already. Going back to the year 669 AD, Theodore of Tarsus arrives in Canterbury to serve as Archbishop. Now, he will visit the whole of England, establishing the Roman date for Easter and settling bishops in all the sees except London. Also on this day in 1096, Archbishop Ruthard hides 1,300 Jews from anti-Semitic mobs. On this day in 1564, sees the death at Geneva of John Calvin, the reformer and theologian. On this day in 1702, sees the death at Clermont of Jesuit author Dominique Beauhors, best known for biographies of Loyola and Xavier. And on this day in 1944, Billy Graham gets his start in big city evangelism at a Youth for Christ rally at Orchestra Hall in Chicago, 10 days before D-Day. So he had been doing this for quite a while, that is for sure. 22 minutes after 7, his Neon Feather and One Common together here on Earth. It's Rima Brecky on your Wednesday morning.

0: Reba Brekkie on your Wednesday morning. Great track, that one. Haven't heard that for ages. Chris Tomlin and Indescribable. Stay with us. We've got the 7:30 news coming up next.
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3: In stories making news, a former Australian ambassador to Washington says he's nervous about the AUKUS submarine pact. Joe Hockey is concerned the US will not supply nuclear-powered subs to Australia as promised due to faltering American production rates. He's urged the Prime Minister to start cold-calling President Donald Trump to help improve their relationship. President Trump has called his entire cabinet to a summit at Camp David as the war in the Middle East reaches a crucial stage. His last visit to the secure compound was in June last year, just 2 weeks before the US launched Operation Midnight Hammer. The Salvation Army warns cost of living has become a national emergency for Australia's most marginalised. A survey conducted by the charity shows one in five people seeking emergency relief had eaten from rubbish bins in the past 12 months. And the New York Knicks are through to the NBA Finals for the first time in 27 years. I'm Naomi Millen with the latest headlines.
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0: And a very good morning to you, Rima Brekkie, on your Wednesday morning. A lot of happy Knicks fans out there too. 17 degrees at the moment, 22 the expected max for today. The Bureau going for a partly cloudy one. There is some areas of thick morning fog around the place. There is a very high chance of showers, but that probably will be happening maybe late this afternoon and into the evening. Also, the chance of a thunderstorm around that same time. Not sure about you, but that was a good one last night. Those winds will be remaining light and the UV index out there at a moderate level. If you're out and about on the roads at the moment, still looking pretty good out there for your north and southbound commute on the M1. No problems around the coast roads as well. All your major centres are flowing nice and smoothly. A little bit of southbound traffic starting to form up there at Batow Bay this morning. That is mainly around Batow Bay Road intersection up there on the Central Coast Highway. Apart from that, everything else is looking pretty well A-OK out there. 131700 is the number to call, or you can jump onto the Live Traffic New South Wales app.
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0: It's Rima Brecky on your Wednesday morning. Sheena Taylor, Peace Be Still, 24 minutes out from 8. Lovely to have you on board this Wednesday morning. Still a little bit foggy around the place in some spots. The sun is trying its best to get through all over, and there's a little bit of sun out there, but the Bureau going for very high chance of showers, most likely this afternoon and into the evening. Probably a thunderstorm on the way as well. Now, look, if you're wondering when on earth is this rain going to go, well, it's going to be around for a little bit longer. According to the Weather Bureau at the moment, it looks like you've got a whole lot of instability and moisture in the atmosphere, and that is causing some perfect conditions out there for these weather patterns that are bringing us a lot of rain. Now, it looks like the most widespread significant rain with falls of probably around 20 millimetres to 100 millimetres are likely to be in southeast Queensland. This is over the coming probably week and a half or thereabouts. Also eastern New South Wales and for eastern Tasmania. And, of course, these spots are probably closest to the source of those that moisture and that low pressure system that's happening at the moment. And there's some local falls over 100 millimetres likely in eastern Queensland and in New South Wales as well. So, again, always just keep your eye on the weather forecast, particularly if you've got things planned for outdoors, or you may be travelling into some areas where there could be a little bit of flash flooding about the place. So, yep, still the rain about. Keep your brolly handy in the car, that is for sure. Currently sitting on 17 degrees at the moment, 22 the expected max for today. We'll be having a look at continuing our look through Food Allergy Week and, of course, our mid-year appeal and a whole lot more coming up still this morning. Make sure you stick around. This is Rima Brecky.
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0: It's a good song, isn't it? Jesus Culture there with Kim Walker-Smith up front on vocals and Rooftops, and of course Sarah Reeves, new one from, well, a bit of a newish one still, Jealousy. Well, actually, that one was Angels. There you go. That is the new one. She has just come out with beautiful track too. She's one of my absolute favourite vocalists in Christian music at the moment. If you're around about on the roads at the moment, you do have a few spots starting to build up on the coast roads, particularly through Foresters Beach. Plenty of southbound traffic now starting to make its way through there on the Central Coast Highway, mainly from around Bellevue Road down past Crystal Street. It is quite heavy through there. And a bit of westbound traffic as well there at Erina this morning, mainly from around Old Tugra Beach Road through to the big lights of Barralong Road and Terrigal Drive. You've also got some traffic starting to form up there around Narara this morning. That is mainly on the Pacific Highway. It's actually stretching up probably around Newling Street there at Niagara Park down to the Mans Road overpass at Narara. 131-700 is the number to call, or you can jump onto the Live Traffic New South Wales app. Stay with us. We've got Jobline coming up next.
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2: Thank God for the daylight.

It's the boys there from For King and Country. Jumping the gun there a little bit, the lads. And relate Toby Mac, Beyond Me, and Austin French, Wake Up Sleeper. It's a few minutes out from 8. Good to have your company, Mick Wright, with you through until 9. Coming up after the 8 o'clock news this morning, we'll be continuing our look at Food Allergy Week, also our mid-year appeal. And it looks like there could be some more interest rate rises on the horizon, so we'll keep you up to date with that one. Here's the guys from Avalon Wonder Why as we head on up towards the 8 o'clock news.

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4: In this bulletin, homelessness on the rise across the country and Aussie results from Roland Garros. With more, I'm Naomi Millam. The federal government is reportedly looking into widening existing exemptions to the capital gains tax. Legislation will be introduced tomorrow to scrap the 50% CGT discount from next year and link the measure to inflation. Several sources claim Labor is looking at ways to quell backlash from small business over the changes. The homelessness crisis is spreading to every corner of Australia. Nourish Street charity founder Bo Haywood says there are long waits for crisis accommodation.
5: Every service is backed up, even emergency accommodation. So if you were to become homeless today and call up the emergency accommodation helpline and get on the social housing wait list, you could be waiting up to a year to get 3 nights in a motel. And none of that accommodation is generally in the area you're in. You're usually shipped off somewhere where accommodation is available.
4: Meantime, the Salvation Army warns cost of living has become a national emergency for Australia's most marginalised. Major Bruce Harmer says the number of people being pushed into hardship is growing.
6: The outcomes of our research confirm that the cost of living crisis is now a national emergency for the disadvantaged and marginalised across Australia.
4: Research conducted by the charity found 1 in 5 people seeking emergency relief had eaten from rubbish bins in the past 12 months. Australian students have recorded their worst digital literacy scores since testing began 2 decades ago. The Curriculum Assessment and Reporting Authority says just half of Year 6 pupils met or exceeded standards last year. This is despite near universal access to technology. Police say investigations into the last group of ISIS brides to return to Australia are ongoing. The 7 women and 12 children have landed in Sydney and Melbourne after leaving their camp in Syria last week. Christian humanitarian agency Samaritan's Purse has sent an Ebola treatment centre and protective equipment for healthcare workers to the far east of the Democratic Republic of Congo. Christian health organisations are among the last lines of defence in the region, where a rare and deadly strain of the virus is causing global concern. Samaritan's Purse has about 300 personnel in the area, helping the response to the emergency. The organisation has previously helped contain Ebola outbreaks in Africa, including in Liberia in 2014. And the Central American country of Costa Rica has established a National Family Day to honour and protect families in the strongly Christian nation. The Legislative Assembly adopted biblical principles to recognise the family in law and mandated the participation of public institutions, councils and schools. Alex de Minaur is through to the third round at Roland Garros. Craig Gabriel is there.
7: Alex de Minaur is into the third round without having to lift a racket. He was due to play the young Belgian Alexander Bloks, who's a top young prospect. But Bloks has withdrawn because of a right ankle sprain. De Minaur and Bloks played in the last 16 round at Monte Carlo last month, and de Minaur won a close match, and the Australian was expecting a battle. This is a bonus for de Minaur not having to play in the very hot conditions. Wednesday is expected to be the hottest day of the year so far.
4: And Aussie wildcard Adam Walton has sensationally knocked out 6th seed Daniil Medvedev. Alexei Poprin has also lost to American Zachary Swider in brutally hot conditions, 3-6, 6-3, 7-6, 7-5. That's the latest Vision National News. I'm Naomi Millam.
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8: And a very good morning to you, Rima Brecky, on your Wednesday morning. It is 17 degrees currently out there, 22 the expected max for today. The Bureau going for a partly cloudy one. Those areas of thick morning fog should be lifting pretty well by now. There is a very high chance of showers, most likely late this afternoon and this evening. Also, the chance of a thunderstorm a little bit later on. Those winds will be remaining light and the UV index out there at a moderate level. If you're out and about on the M1 at the moment, no problems out there for your north and southbound commute. Looking pretty good around the coast roads. Don't forget, of course, those school zones are now in force until 9:30. 40 k's an hour is the speed limit. Quite a bit of southbound traffic up there on the approach towards the train station at Wyong this morning on the Pacific Highway. Plenty of northbound traffic as well between those Reliance Drive roundabouts up there on Wyong Road at Tuggerah. And if you're heading southbound through Shelley Beach this morning, pretty busy through there. Also from around Batow Bay Road there at Batow Bay all the way down pretty much to the bottom end of Tumby Road there at Forrester's Beach. You've got plenty of westbound traffic still moving through Erina, mainly from around Old Tuggerah Beach Road through to the Big Lights there at Barralong Road and Terrigal Drive. Around West Gosford this morning at the Big Lights, Brisbane Water Drive, Mans Road intersection, traffic in all directions there. And plenty of southbound traffic still around Niagara Park this morning, mainly from around Newling Street down to the Mans Road overpass there at Narara. Heading through Gosford City this morning, pretty busy around that Etna Street, Mans Street intersection, and quite a bit of eastbound traffic as well past Gosford Hospital towards Gosford High School there, so keep an eye for that one. Through Point Clair this morning, Brisbane Water Drive, northbound traffic there from the train station all the way out towards Girralong Avenue. Looking pretty good down around the peninsula. Just got some northbound traffic there on Ocean Beach Road, mainly between Dorothy Avenue and Rawson Road. And if you are heading through Pickers Valley this morning, eastbound traffic there, mainly past the Riding Academy through to the bottom end of Charles K Drive. You've got some westbound traffic, fairly light at the moment though, on Terrigal Drive there from that top end of Charles K Drive through to Mobbs Road. 131700 is the number to call, or you can jump onto the Live Traffic New South Wales app.
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0: It's Rima Brecky on your Wednesday morning elevation worship there with Alleluia. Good to have your company, Mick Wright, with you through until 9. If you're out and about on the roads at the moment, don't forget those school zones are in force out there until 9.30. 40 k's an hour is the speed limit. It's 12 minutes after 8. And, of course, we are continuing our look through food allergy week right across the country. And, of course, an allergy does occur when a person's immune system reacts to anything in the environment that, well, for most people can be pretty well harmless. But some of those substances can actually trigger an allergic reaction, and they are called allergens. Now, people can be allergic to a whole bunch of different things. I think some of the most common ones are obviously pollen. Everybody, you know, I think these days, is fairly familiar with that one. Mold as well is another one. Dust mites, of course, insect stings or bites. People can actually be allergic to different medications, to foods, of course, and even latex. Allergic disease also includes conditions such as atopic dermatitis or eczema, allergic rhinitis, which is the good old hay fever, allergic conjunctivitis, and allergic asthma. So lots and lots of things out there that are in the environment that people can be allergic to. And again, even some of those medications that would probably be really helpful for a lot of other people, some people, they actually can't take them. And again, you need to be on top of these things because they can be quite, I mean, they can range fairly well from mild to moderate symptoms. But if you start to get into the more serious end of the spectrum there, anaphylaxis, of course, is something that you need to be watchful for because that can be incredibly serious. So, again, always making sure, get yourself tested out by a GP and just have a bit of a look there to see if you are allergic to different things. We'll be checking out a couple of those things during the next break, so make sure you stick around for that. It's coming up to 14 minutes after 8. It's Rima Brecky. It's your Wednesday morning.
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It's Rima Brecky on your Wednesday morning. Colton Dixon, the love I have for you, and Miles Minnick, new birth, 21 and what's coming up to 21 minutes after 8. Good to have your company on this midweek Wednesday morning. Big happy hump day if you've just joined us. And of course, today we are continuing our look through Food Allergy Week. It is a huge thing across the country and even around the world, obviously. And if you're one of those people out there living with allergies, it does come in all different shapes and sizes. And of course, there is some great up-to-date information to help you or your family member, living life to the full with a whole lot of, not having to worry about what you're eating and different things like that, because you've already got some awareness around that. And if you're maybe traveling within this great South land of ours, or even across the globe, you might be managing childcare, school, work, any of those kind of things. There's some great guides to actually help you out. You'll find those on a fantastic webpage. It's called allergyfacts.org.au. That is allergyfact.org.au. So again, if you're one of those people out there who have been diagnosed with food allergies or any type of allergies really, or you've got family members and friends, point them to that website, allergyfacts.org.au. There's some great information on there. And look, one of the big things obviously is just being able to read labels and ingredients. That is a huge factor in really keeping down, the incidence and the rate of people being admitted to hospitals and getting sick and different things like that. Allergy and Anaphylaxis Australia, they do advise people to make sure they really, really look at those food labels or packaged foods at least 3 times when you're buying the food and when you're unpacking the food at home, and again, finally, before you're eating and drinking or even using the food in cooking. Now, again, the Food Allergy Aware website has lots of info on there on how to read food labels, some of that precautionary allergen labeling, some of the statements on there as may contain, and even, there are plain English allergen labeling requirements on there as well. So, again, check those things out. Some people even call the manufacturers for information about packaged food, checking for some unexpected food allergens that could be in there. And look, even cosmetics. The good old cosmetics that the ladies love to put on. Some of those things actually contain food allergens as well. So you just never know. And look, there is also with chocolate, hands up who does love a little bit of chocolate every now and then. There is also the cross-contamination risk between dark chocolate and dairy milk chocolate. A lot of them are made in the same factories and things like that. So again, be careful out there just in case. Allergyfacts.org.au is the place to go to. It's 24 minutes after 8. Rima Brecky on your Wednesday morning is Matt Parker and Xander Sellows. Ebb and Flow. Stay with us.

0: It's Rima Brecky on your Wednesday morning. That's Young and Free there with Lecrae. This is Living. Stay with us. We've got the 8:30 news coming up next.
1: Words of life and love from the Father to you, his child.
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4: In stories making news, the system which helps job seekers find work is getting overhauled. The newly unemployed, the long-term unemployed, and those who face other barriers to getting a job will be split into three streams. They'll determine which services people can access and the conditions they need to meet to receive income support. Australian students have recorded their worst digital literacy scores since testing began 2 decades ago. The Curriculum Assessment and Reporting Authority says just half of Year 6 pupils met or exceeded standards last year. Donald Trump has begun America's withdrawal from NATO. The US fighter jet commitment is set to be slashed by a third, while the Navy is withdrawing all of its destroyers. Washington will also pull every submarine from the alliance, as well as all drones. And the AFL mid-season draft has wrapped up with the first pick Essendon taking Jackson Artemis out of Tasmania's VFL side. I'm Naomi Millen with the latest headlines.
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0: And a very good morning to you, Rima Brecky, on your Wednesday morning. Still sitting around that 17-degree mark, 22 the expected max for today. The Bureau going for a partly cloudy one. There is a very high chance of showers, most likely late this afternoon and this evening. Also, the chance of a thunderstorm around that time. Those winds will be remaining light and the UV index out there at a moderate level. No problems out there for your north and southbound commute this morning on the M1 around the coast roads. At the moment, those school zones are in force until 9:30. 40 k's an hour is the speed limit. So please make sure you slow it down and do the right thing. Got some southbound traffic up there on the Pacific Highway around San Remo, Charm Haven this morning. Also southbound traffic around Wyong, although it looks like that has eased up quite a bit there on the Pacific Highway, which is great news. Still very busy between those Reliance Drive roundabouts up there on Wyong Road at Tuggeran. Now that traffic there, it looks like it's extending back towards Enterprise Drive at the moment. So just keep a bit of an eye out for that one. If you're heading through Niagara Park this morning, still pretty busy there from around Newling Road down to the bottom end of Mans Road overpass there at Narara on the Pacific Highway. You've also got still plenty of westbound traffic heading through Erina. That's from Old Tuggera Beach Road there through to the big lights of Barralong Road and Terrigal Drive. And then probably from around that Ashton Bonnell Road area, Bonnell Road, mainly through to the Avoca Drive turnoff. Just keep an eye for that one. You've got some patchy west and eastbound traffic in there at the moment. Plenty of westbound traffic still on Terrigal Drive there from the top end of Charles K Drive through to Mobbs Road. If you are heading through Pickett's Valley this morning, still that busy spot there between the Outlook Riding Academy and the bottom end of Charles K Drive. Westbound traffic as well through Avoca Drive this morning at King Cumber. Now that is mainly between Carrick Road and, of course, Greenpoint Christian College. Very busy northbound coming out of Saratoga this morning there, mainly around Jaramba Avenue. Up through Yatalunga to that big roundabout up the top there on Avoca Drive. And if you're heading down around the peninsula this morning, northbound traffic still on Ocean Beach Road, mainly between Watkin Avenue and, of course, Rawson Road. And if you are heading up through Point Clair this morning, that earlier heavier northbound traffic eased off somewhat, although it's still quite thick there towards Scott Street. If you're heading from the train station around Gosford City this morning, still very busy around Racecourse Road there. Out in front of Gosford Hospital and, of course, on the approach there towards that roundabout with Showground Road. Out in front of Gosford High School, they're very busy this morning. And plenty of traffic still around Etna Street and that Mann Street intersection. 131 700 is the number to call. Or you can jump onto the Live Traffic New South Wales app.
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0: It's Austrian artist there, Sofika, with Everything and Sons of Sunday, God Did. It's 16 minutes out from 9. Good to have your company on this Wednesday morning. Don't forget those school zones. They are in force out there until 9.30. 40 k's an hour is the speed limit. Still hovering around that 17-degree mark, 22 the expected max for today, and it looks like there is the very high chance of showers still. Should be late this afternoon and evening, probably a thunderstorm tonight at some time as well. So, again, if you are out and about, particularly on the roads, just keep a bit of an eye out for that one. Hey, it looks like those interest rate rises could be going up again, according to the Reserve Bank. Now, today, I think, is the official inflation rate. Three of the big four banks, Commonwealth, the NAB and ANZ, have all tipped the consumer price index to slide from 4.6% that was recorded just a couple of months ago in March, as a matter of fact. And it looks like the experts are forecasting the headline inflation rate to come in at between 4.3 to 4.4%. But the all-important trimmed mean inflation rate, which kind of removes those volatile and seasonally adjusted items, that's going to continue to rise to around 3.4%. Now, Shane Oliver, who is the AMP chief economist, he said that households won't be hit with a rise in the cash rate, currently at 4.3%, after the RBA's probably next board meeting on June 15 and June 16. He thinks the Reserve Bank will hold for the simple reason they've already hiked for three meetings in a row. And they're now judging, I think, as per the minutes of last week, that monetary policy is pretty restrictive at the moment. So looks like they're still allowing for another rate hike in August, even if the conflict over there between the US and Iran, even though if that has ended by then, they'll still have capacity pressures in the economy, and some of that underlying inflation is still a little bit too high, which will tip the RBA into one more hike. So doesn't look good there. Unfortunately, those money markets are still predicting just a 9% chance for interest rates to go up in June, but they are expecting a greater than 50% chance of rate paying by about September. So hopefully those will be a bit of a change, that is for sure. A lot of people doing it's pretty tough out there at the moment. 14 out from 9. And, of course, stay with us, our great friend Bernie Diamond. He'll be coming up shortly.
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It's Rima Brecky on your Wednesday morning. The guys there from Versus, all the way from Newcastle, as a matter of fact. Reckless Love and Blunkers, Even at My Worst. 6 minutes out from nine. Stay with us, our great friend Bernie Diamond. He's coming up next.

0: very much for granted, not giving a moment's thought to the fact that it was discovered by a bunch of goats. God often hides treasures, not to withhold them, but to allow them to be found by the seeking heart. One moment of discovery can change everything. Jesus put it like this, Matthew chapter 13, verse 44. The kingdom of heaven is like a treasure hidden in a field, which a man found and covered up. Then in his joy, he goes and sells all that he has and buys that field. Where is the treasure of God's kingdom? Out in the open for everyone to see? No, it's hidden in a field. And so wondrous is that treasure that a person would sell everything just to have it. God loves a seeking heart, and his word is full of wonders, wonders that change everything, wonders so wonderful that they render worthless the trinkets and baubles of this world. Perhaps that's why God seems so much closer when we have questions than when we think we have all the answers. Go find the treasure. That's God's word, fresh for you today.
1: 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Rima.

And that is it for us for another morning. It's Stephen Curtis Chapman there with We The Kingdom Brand New Life. If you're out and about on the roads at the moment, just a quick heads up, you do have a car breakdown at Cowan on the M1 near the Jerusalem Bay Trail. Now, you've got one of three southbound lanes closed at his lane.

0: M1 Transport for New South Wales is on scene down there. So just be prepared to merge and reduce your speed if you're in the area. If you want to get a bit of a heads up about that one, you can jump onto that Live Traffic New South Wales app or give that number a call, 131 700. Make sure you stick around. Phil Rogers is in the chair next. He'll take you through to around 11:30 with Rima Mornings. Family Life Today coming up just after the news. Don't forget those school zones. They are in force until 9:30. 40 k's an hour is a speed limit. Get out there today. Tell somebody about Jesus. Change your life for all eternity. I'll see you guys bright and early tomorrow morning. Stay with us. We've got the news next.
1: 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Money just sitting there waiting to be spent. Then you start paying all the boring stuff. 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Nearly all of it goes on the boring stuff of the day-to-day running of Rima.cc. 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
3: In this bulletin, the welfare system to be overhauled and the US Cabinet holds talks at Camp David. With more, I'm Naomi Millam. The welfare system is going to be overhauled to create a separate stream for the long-term jobless. More from Gabrielle Hodson.
4: For the first time in a generation, Australia's current one-size-fits-all unemployment welfare system will be revamped into separate streams. One will be for the newly unemployed who still have the skills to re-enter the job market. Another is for the long-term jobless who are disconnected from the labour market or face massive hurdles getting a job. SMH The Age says the job ready will be given a digital service to use, while the long-term jobless will get targeted provider-led support. A third stream will help people whose job search involves addressing social and possibly health issues. Gabriel Hodson reporting.
3: A task force established to combat anti-Semitism in Sydney was scaled back prior to the Bondi terror attack due to a drop in violent incidents. The Royal Commission into Anti-Semitism has been told Operation Shelter was wound back to focus on protests only. The inquiry will today hear from the New South Wales Counter-Terrorism Chief, David Hudson. Donald Trump has called his entire cabinet to a summit at Camp David as the war in the Middle East reaches a crucial stage. His last visit to the secure compound was in June last year, just 2 weeks before the US launched Operation Midnight Hammer. Secretary of State Marco Rubio says they're still working through the finer details of the broader peace agreement.
5: It's going to take a couple days to settle on, even down to the disagreements over a word. Sentence. So we'll have to work through that. If there's going to be a deal, we're going to have to work through that. But this is, it's either going to be a good deal or there isn't going to be one.
3: Meantime, America has begun its withdrawal from NATO. The US fighter jet commitment is to be slashed by a third while the Navy is withdrawing all of its destroyers. Washington will also pull every submarine from the alliance as well as all drones. The public defender of rights in the European nation of Slovakia has challenged a law that makes it hard for small churches to gain official recognition. Faith groups need at least 50,000 members to be registered. Lawmakers warned Muslim groups could be recognised if the number is lowered. And a Christian doctor has criticised the British Medical Association for its stance on medicalised gender transitions of children. The BMA belatedly accepted all 32 recommendations of the CAS report into the practice, while still opposing the UK government's current ban on puberty blockers. Former chair of the Christian Medical Fellowship, Dr. Trevor Stammers, said the association admits the evidence supporting puberty blockers and hormone treatments for children was limited and uncertain. He says it's sad that it persists in opposing the ban. To AFL, James Hurd wants to coach Essendon again. Eddie Summerfield reports.
6: Hours after Brad Scott was sacked as Essendon coach, Bombers legend James Hurd had a declaration of love for the club, telling Footy Classified he'd coach again.
7: And if I'm the best man for the job, yes, I would love to do that job.
6: The Premiership captain apologising for his role in their decline during the drug saga. President Andrew Welsh yesterday opened the door for Hurd's return.
8: Oh, we're not ruling anyone in or anyone out of this.
6: While Brad Scott says he felt blindsided, revealing on Seven he would have traded Zach Merritt at the end of last season.
9: My view was that we should let him go, but the club's view was that we should keep him.
3: That's the latest Vision National News. I'm Naomi Millam.
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0: And the weather for your Wednesday, a partly cloudy one on the way according to the Bureau. There is the very high chance of showers most likely late this afternoon and this evening. Also the chance of a thunderstorm a little bit later on in the day and into the night. Those winds will be remaining light and the UV index out there at a moderate level. Tops expected around the coast today of 22 degrees down to lows of 15 degrees overnight.
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12: Okay, on a scale of 1 to 10.
13: No, we're not doing any 1 to 10 questions.
12: How much shame do you think you carry?
13: Do I carry?
12: You, yes.
13: Can we change the subject? Honestly, I would have said for 45 years of my life, not telling you how old I am, but I'm older than 45, I would have said 0 to 1.
12: I would have said that about you too.
13: Yeah, I thought I was that guy. You know, I don't have much shame. You know, I'm had a pretty good upbringing, and I feel pretty good about myself. And
12: pretty good upbringing.
13: Well, that's what's crazy. I mean, the listeners know my upbringing from abuse to adultery to divorce.
12: It not you,
13: horrible.
12: But your parents.
13: Yeah,
12: yes.
13: I grew up in that home, but I felt pretty
12: confident.
13: Secure about who I was. And then I realized I have a lot of shame. I don't know if it's a higher than a 7 or 8, but it's a lot higher than I ever thought. And I think actually most of us
12: I was going to ask, do you think most people carry shame?
13: Well, we're going to find out today. We've got someone in here sort of expert on this.
12: I'm really excited. Esther, welcome to Family Life Today. As you can see, we're really excited to talk about this today.
14: Yeah, and I'm already tearing up just listening to you share, Dave, just because, yeah, I think there are so many people who didn't realize they struggled with shame. That's a prominent testimony that I hear
13: really?
14: From people who read the book who are like, I didn't think I struggled with shame, but having read the book or, you know, done my own reading, I realized that there is a lot of that. I don't know why that makes me emotional to just realize that God loves us so much that he wants to show us those places so that he can enter into them. So you got me from the beginning.
12: Esther, share with our listeners, Esther Liu, and Being Known and Loved. This is your book title, but this is probably, I'm guessing, what you've lived. And when you write a book, it's usually out of passions and things that we've gone through.
14: Yeah.
12: Like, tell us what you do now, besides being an author.
14: Mm-hmm. Yeah. So I am a faculty member at CCEF, Christian Counseling and Educational Foundation. I've been there since 2015, started off as a counselor, meeting with people who struggle with mental health issues like depression or anxiety, relationship issues, and then transitioned into a faculty position where I teach some classes for Westminster Theological Seminary's Master of Arts in Counseling. And then, yeah, on the side doing speaking events and some writing projects.
12: Good for you.
13: So, I mean, obviously, Anne asked me that question.
14: Yeah.
13: You know, now I get to flip it. You wrote a devotional on shame. So is that something you struggled with?
14: Yeah, I would say it's probably been the biggest struggle of my life. If I had to identify like one thorn in my flesh, it might be shame.
12: Tell us your story. Like, yeah. What have you gone through, Esther? I feel like all of us could kind of go into our past and think of things that have brought us incredible shame. But, like, take us back into your story.
14: Yeah, so I would say growing up, it was a pretty decent upbringing. And it wasn't entirely filled with turmoil or whatnot. But coming from an Asian culture that prizes stoicism and prizes keeping it together and being put together, a shame honor culture that I was raised in, there was not a lot of room for emotions and negative emotions and crying. And so even now I'm working through some of the baggage of growing up feeling too sensitive and too emotional.
13: That's what you were told? You're too sensitive, you're too emotional?
14: Yeah.
12: And so you had to just shut it down. I can remember that same kind of thing where my sister was very emotional and she was ridiculed for it and they would make fun of her. And so I remember thinking, I need to shut that down.
14: Mm-hmm. But yeah, just I always lived my life with a sense of not feeling good enough and comparing myself to others and saying, why are they okay, why are they so much better? And why am I the way that I am? And that carried into crushes and romantic relationships, that carried into friendships, that carried into academic success or lack thereof. My whole life was me trying to prove to myself and to others that I was okay and that I was worthy, and spending my entire life not believing that to be true.
12: Do you think the people around you knew that you were going through this doubt, the self-doubt and shame? Did they know or did you cover it up pretty well?
14: I feel like if I talked to my family, they wouldn't know. So it's interesting when my book came out and they're not Christians. So anyway, they're not really familiar with my work. They're not really following it carefully because I'm doing Christian work primarily. So when I gave them a copy of the book when it came out, it was really uncomfortable to see my family reading the introduction where essentially I'm confessing, like, it's been one of the biggest struggles of my life. And I wondered how they would read that.
13: How
14: and if
13: did they
14: would be surprised.
13: What did they say?
14: There was not much of a verbal reaction, but I could see eyes kind of getting bigger when they got to that right side of the page.
13: I mean, you were literally in the room as they were reading it?
14: Yeah. So I just gave out copies at the dinner table and they were just flipping through. And my eyes got really big.
12: You must have felt so vulnerable.
14: It was vulnerable. Yeah. I don't think it was something I ever talked about with them and something that I didn't know if they knew or understood about me. But thankfully, becoming a Christian and meeting some amazing, godly, accepting, warm women, sisters in Christ, I think they would know. And if you ask them, they would be like, yeah, that's probably one of your bigger struggles.
12: As you were discipling college women, did you see this a lot, that women were carrying shame?
14: Yeah.
13: And we got to define it.
12: Yeah, let's do that.
13: At some point, we got to say, what are they carrying? How would you define... I'm sure a lot of listeners are like, well,
14: no,
13: I don't
14: agree.
13: Know. Do I have it?
14: Yeah.
13: Yeah. So how do you define it?
14: Yeah. So in the book, I go into the sense of what is it, the feeling of not ever being good enough, whether that's I'm not pretty enough, I'm not tall enough, I'm not smart enough, I'm not accomplished enough, my resume is not enough, who I am, my personality doesn't measure up. So all these areas of life, social, academic, relational, where I'm at in my stage of life is not enough. I'm in my 30s and single and still not married. Whatever it is, there are so many standards that we internalize and we adopt as like, this is the way, this is the right way, this is the better way. And sometimes we don't measure up to those standards. And there's a sense of shame in that. When I think of CCEF, we just did a conference on trauma. And there are people who bear these painful stories and they feel like damaged goods as a result. They feel like their life story makes them unworthy and makes them unacceptable and sometimes even disgusting and repulsive. And so the sense of there's something wrong with me, there's something that's not enough in me, And I have to keep trying and striving to fix that and mitigate that. That's, we're starting to get into the territory of shame.
12: I like how you said it in your book where you say that shame often lurks in the shadows. It can be easier to identify anxiety, depression, workaholism, anger, and addiction in our lives than to see the shame that often accompanies these experiences. We may struggle with perfectionism, burnout, hopelessness, escapism, self-harm. The list goes on, and overlook the underlying sense of unworthiness. I can remember, because of my sexual abuse, I can remember a day that it happened more than once with different people. And I can remember being 5 years old, and when it had happened with someone else that didn't even know me, I remember thinking, it must be me. There must be something wrong with me. Instead of saying, this happened to me, now there's something wrong with me. And I thought, oh, that was the beginning of the whole shame cycle. Nobody in my family would have had any idea that I struggled with that, or in school, because I covered it up with just working hard and being good at things and performing for everyone. And I seemed really confident. Do you think that's typical?
14: Yeah. And I do think that's one of the biggest ways that shame hides. Some of the most successful, seemingly put together, those are the people that often actually are driven by shame. And so it's not, when we picture someone who struggles with shame, we can picture someone who has very low self-esteem, who just kind of sits by themselves, isolated, and just, socially awkward, whatever our imagination is. But sometimes it's the most successful people, when you really get to know them and their stories, sometimes they are the people who struggle the most with shame. They feel, a lot of times, the accomplishments that they tried so hard to achieve was fueled by the sense of, I need to prove myself. And even once you prove yourself, it's like, I still need to continue to prove myself every time. And so I think that's why, you know, going back to the very beginning, when I said I got a little bit emotional and teary, Dave, when you were saying, like, I didn't realize I struggled with shame, but now I see it more in my life. I think those are the stories that really get to me, because you just wonder how many people out there are struggling with this, but don't have a name for it, and therefore don't realize that this is a place where God can do an amazing redemptive work. But if you can't, naming it is the first step to really doing work on
12: and
14: it.
12: Esther, I wonder if you experienced this. When we were going to seminary, I was taking a lot of classes on how to counsel people. Well, what that does is you get into your own stuff.
14: I know.
12: And so I can remember coming home sobbing every night as I was digging deeper into my abuse, the family tree. It was the first time I identified that I identified any shame. And I was wrecked. I remember Dave, he's thinking, like, who is this woman? Because it all resurfaced. And it doesn't mean I'm going to stay there. And I think some people with shame saying, do we really have to go back there? Do we have to go back and deal? That was in the past. We're fine now. How did you struggle with that and deal with it and look at it? And do we need to go back into the past?
14: Yeah, that's a great question. And I think part of being a counselor, I realize how everyone's story is so different. So in this case, like, it took me 40 years to put a name on it, versus I probably, you know, by the time I was in my early 20s becoming a Christian, I was like, oh, this is something. Like, I wreak havoc on my relationships because I need to prove that I'm worthy. I need to test people. Like, do you really love me? I need this reassurance. And I'm working really hard to the point of burnout to try to make sure that people think I'm okay and impressive and worthy of, you know, being noticed, et cetera. And so I think what I have appreciated over the years as a counselor is everyone's story is so different. And there's no one formula. And God is so gracious that if this is something that is in your life and a part of your life, he will do that in his own way and in his own time. And the journey looks a little bit different for everyone. It was clear to me as a new Christian that there was something going awry with the frequent burnout, exhaustion. It was showing up physically for me first, chronic fatigue. I just was living a life of anxious striving. Mm. And my body couldn't keep up with that. I was living a life of this slavish perfectionism. I have to get this completely right. I can't just do something and get it done. It needs to be the best. It needs to be perfect. It needs to be, you know, the top of the top. And just the amount of pressure that I was feeling in my life and the ways that my body was saying, you're wrecking yourself, and giving me those indicators like you're not okay. It did force me. It's like, where did this come from? And so it did force me to look at my childhood and consider, start making those connections. And while there are some people where I think making those connections to childhood will be really painful, and it's okay to take your time and pace yourself if that's something that you feel like is needed, I think revisiting the past and revisiting our childhood gives us that opportunity to be like, I've held on to this sense of responsibility for so long. As a child, I couldn't process that well. To me, it just felt like I must be doing something wrong to be treated this way. And part of kind of revisiting that, the journey of that is, wow, I wasn't responsible for that.
13: Mm. Esther, I was thinking when I sat down with a counselor, and I've done it multiple times over the years, it was scary. It was hard. And at the same time, it was really exciting because it was like, man, things are being illuminated that I want to understand. And, you know, it's like this extension cord is plugged in and I want to know what that is. But here's the question. If I'm a listener today and I'm like, I don't know, do I have shame? Do I need to sit down with somebody? How do I know if I'm, you know, because they could be like me, like I'm good. When really there was symptoms going on, what would you say some of the signs are, some of the warning flashing lights on the dashboard of our soul that would say, hey, you might want to at least take a look at this?
14: Yeah, no, that's a great question. Some of the ones that I can think of off the top of my head. So even if it's not the kind of low self-esteem, low functioning, I'm not really doing much in life, the alternative is like the successful, you know, in your case, it sounds like someone, your counselor was like, you're very overcommitted.
13: Yeah.
14: Like you're very, very busy. Overwork, burnout, exhaustion, overcommitment. That, you know, is not the typical like, oh, I think you struggle with shame. But oftentimes there is something there that's worth looking at more deeply. Like someone who struggles with restlessness, like I just don't experience rest. I feel like that's like, where is that coming from?
12: Ooh, that's kind of yours.
13: Oh, great. Is this a, is this a Dave counseling session?
12: But I mean, not restlessness and that you can't relax, but there's always, you're always wanting to do something. And that can look great.
14: Mm-hmm.
12: You know, it can be further advancing the kingdom of God.
14: Yeah.
12: But it can also be, but why do you want to see? I like this analyzing, Dave.
13: But okay, I'm going to step out now. You two can just have a conversation.
12: Honestly, Esther, though, the practicality of your devotional, like you ask these questions, whose opinions have really mattered to you in the past? Whose approval do you seek today? Or what disapproval do you fear? In what areas are you tempted to strive to prove yourself? What standards do you fail to meet? Those are just really good questions that you can look at. And I'm not saying that that necessarily means you have shame, but it's just good to analyze and think through.
13: Well, I got to tell you, when I hear those questions,
12: yeah.
13: Well, the first thoughts I have is how that affects marriage.
12: That's what I was thinking.
13: Because often you feel that from your spouse. I'm
12: yes.
13: not measuring up. Mm. I want your approval. I'm not getting your approval. Uh-huh. You've told me many times I'm not getting your approval. And so you feel a sense of shame from your spouse. And you can blame them. It's probably more internal, but it's definitely a part of a marriage. It's part of any relationship. Father, daughter, you know, parents to child, but man, as you read that, I'm like, that is right in the middle of every marriage.
12: But I was thinking it'd be cool to do this devotional as a couple because you go deep into some of the inner workings of your thoughts and lives and fears and hopes. I remember leading our women's ministry at church, and at the end of the successful ministry year, our team sat down. I said, let's give each other a name. As we've worked together, you can see the gifts. You can see the passions that each of us have. And so let's go around and say what we've seen in one another as we've worked so hard together. And so we went around this table of maybe eight of us, and each one was these dynamic, powerful, beautiful, or empathetic names that we would give. And then it came to me. And this older woman who I really respected said to me, Anne, they all had these biblical, beautiful names. She goes, Anne, you're the Energizer Bunny. And, you know, I'm like, and we all laughed. And she goes, you just keep going and going and doing and doing. And everybody's like, yeah, you get so much done. And I drove home in the car feeling discouraged by that. Like, is that a good thing? And the next morning, I was getting ready and I looked in the mirror and I felt this, like this word come over me as I felt like I heard, your name is striving. And I felt like it was from God, but it wasn't a shame word. It was a revealing kind of word of, man, you're striving so hard to be successful or loved or to be important or just for me. You're striving. You want to do so much for me. You're already loved. I've given you everything you need and you don't have to strive for me. Oh, I was wrecked. I started crying. And I thought, Lord, I want to perform for you. I want you to love me. I want to reach the world for Christ. And yet I felt this, but I, daughter, I want you to know that you already are loved. You don't have to do anything to receive my love or to earn my love. I've already given my life for you. Whew. And that was powerful for me.
13: Yeah, and I would say everybody wants that. So how about we talk about that tomorrow?
12: Yeah.
13: How do you get that sense of well-being that I'm title of your book, Known and Loved?
12: Yeah.
13: That's what we all want.
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4: 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I'm Phil. I'll be here till 11:30 this morning. Ooh, and we hope to have a very exciting guest with us after the 10 o'clock news, but I will say more about that later. To start with, let's jump straight into the music with Rebecca St. James. Here she is with One.

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0: Here's the latest news on our mid-year appeal. We're in the final week of May and starting to see some encouraging signs. The tally has climbed to about 25% of the goal, which is great, but we still have $90,000 to go. We're excited to see how God will come through this time. We trust in His provision and we trust His people to be the conduits of that provision. Don't forget we have our open days this Friday and Saturday, so you can come and check out the good soil that you are sowing your financial seed into. We'd love to meet you face to face. What is God asking you to give to this appeal? Be bold and ask Him, and be brave and do what He prompts you to do. Whether you give just a few dollars, or God has blessed you and you're able to give hundreds or even thousands of dollars, and whether it's a one-off gift or a monthly commitment, it will all go toward making sure that there's a Christian voice on the airwaves of the Central Coast, now and for generations to come. You can give your gift at www.rema.cc or by calling the office on 4367 4042. We'd love you to get behind this appeal today.
1: Yes, and that was our station manager, Rick. I'm sure you recognised his voice there. He was giving you an update on our half-yearly appeal, I Can Go One Better, because I've got some later stats as of now, as of 9:44 on the 27th of May. Let's have a look. As Rick said, we're trying to raise $120,000. We have received donations of $34,720, which the machine has done the maths. For me, it's 28.93% funded. So there you go. How can we put this? There's a heck of a long way to go, that is for sure. And it's getting a little bit concerning, I must be honest. And there's a verse, of course, that we hold on to in seasons like this. So many verses in the Bible bring reassurance and hope. And the one that I'm thinking about now is this one. It comes from Philippians. My God will supply all your needs according to his riches in glory in Christ Jesus. So look, if this station, if it's been part of your mornings for perhaps weeks, months, years maybe, part of your drives, your quiet moments with God, please help us close that gap. We've got a long way to go between 29% and 100%, haven't we? So many of you who listen every day, perhaps you've never given before, and that's okay. There's no criticism there. But if this is the month you feel prompted to step in, your gift will make a real difference. I think it's been said before, and it becomes a little bit of a cliche, but as with some cliches, there's truth behind it. If probably everybody listening now was to able to donate the cost of a cup of coffee, so $6-7, something like that. If everybody listening now was to do that, we would zoom up. We would be within striking distance of reaching the $120,000. So, look, however small, however big, please consider it and pray for us as well. That will make a difference. Whether you make a donation, if you don't, if you can't, just pray that other people can. Together, as a family of God, we can catch up, but and we trust in God, but we do need your help to do it. So, yeah, that's where we are. Maybe we grab Rick, bring him into the studio later on this morning, and we'll get the sort of the even more up-to-date picture from sort of around about 11 o'clock, if all goes well. 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
1: We saw a sticker on a car that said, "We're all refugees unless you were the original." One of our team knows a brother and sister who escaped Vietnam in the 80s when they were teenagers. They heard there was a boat leaving at midnight from a secret location, and so they stole down to the beach with no possessions, just themselves and the clothes on their backs, leaving their other siblings and parents behind. They got on this boat. I'm not sure if they had to pay anything to get on, but they joined the others on board as it headed off for Australia. They said if they saw a pirate ship, they'd all lie down on the deck in the hope that the pirates would think there was no one else on the boat. They said if the pirates did approach to come on board, the women would stuff jumpers up their shirts to appear pregnant in the hope they wouldn't be violated by the pirates. For about 7 days, this brother and sister were on this asylum seeker's boat with no water and no food. They made it to Christmas Island and were processed, and after a long time were offered the chance of settlement in either the USA or Australia. These two chose Australia. Both are very hard workers. Today, the brother is a doctor and the sister has a family with two kids of her own. She has a full-time job and has bought 7 houses. In time, they also brought the rest of their family over to be with them through the visa process. What risks this brother and sister took? What desperation for a better life? It's not a new problem, of course. History is full of accounts of people fleeing their homeland. Sidebar. Let's just think for a moment. How many of us are in the country we live in now because our forefathers fought against the original inhabitants and displaced them or even destroyed them and took over the country? If our complaint is simply, refugees are taking our jobs, our places at uni, then there's a verse, well, it's quite a revealing verse actually, in the Bible in Psalm 24, which might help put things in perspective, where it says, "The earth is the Lord's and all that is in it." Wow. Have we ever thought about that? We are simply living in and using what he made and what he owns. Nothing belongs to us in the first place.

0: And that was Gilly Flaxman with Hallowed Ground. Ooh, we've got about 45 seconds before the news. Time for me to tell you, and I sort of mentioned this at the top of the programme, we've got a guest in the studio after the 10 o'clock news. Well, actually, that guest is in the studio now. We're going to be talking to Crystal. Crystal is from Coast Shelter. There can't be anybody on the coast that hasn't heard of Coast Shelter and the great work that they do. What they're doing at the moment is they are arranging the big sleep out. Yeah. And this is a fun way in which you can become engaged in a really, really serious case of fundraising for the homeless here on the Central Coast. And Crystal's going to be telling us all about that, as well as the sort of the other services that Coast Shelter provide. And that's going to be after the 10 o'clock news, which is coming up now. Here we go.
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3: In this bulletin, police investigating the recent cohort of ISIS brides and NASA planning its permanent moon base. With more, I'm Jaden James. Police say investigations into the last group of ISIS-linked women and children to arrive in Australia are ongoing. The seven women and 12 children have touched down in Sydney and Melbourne after leaving a Syrian camp last week. No charges have been laid against anyone in the most recent cohort. Nine reporter Jack Hahn says their belongings were searched when they arrived.
4: Border Force and the AFP were downloading data from their mobile phones. This data